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0: heart and we will and have some sweet pillow talk and bombastic, really fantastic. Got me on the box, it says Mr. Rowe.
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Here you go. He's crazy as I am. 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

Hello. 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You might not know who I am, but the reason I'm calling you is because I was going through my old man's pockets this morning, and I just happened to find your name and number. 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
2: Tangled with the wrong man. No one says no to Gaston.
3: Done right.
2: Dismissed, rejected, publicly humiliated. Why, it's more than I can bear.
3: More beer?
2: What for? Nothing helps. I'm disgraced.
3: Who, you? Never. Gaston, you've got to pull yourself together. Gosh, it disturbs me to see you, Gaston, looking so down in the dumps. 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
0: 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Mr. Bluebird's on my shoulder. 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It's actual. 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
3: 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Oh, I see, Schmidt has no hair.
1: Mi amigo, stop the clucking. You sound like a bunch of old hens. There's a lot of birds waiting to go on. For instance...
4: The boys in the back are called macaws.
1: Because of their claws?
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2: Number 10 has hit out at people attempting to interfere in our democracy and stir up division after JD Vance linked migration to the circumstances surrounding the murder of teenager Henry Novak. The Prime Minister's official spokesman says the Novak family didn't want Henry's death used to create further division. The actor Anthony Head, best known for his role in Buffy the Vampire Slayer, has died at the age of 72. His daughters announced his death and said he passed away peacefully. England suffered a brutal 4-0 defeat to Spain in Mallorca. The result dented the Lionesses' hopes of direct qualification into next year's Women's World Cup. Boss Serena Wiegmann says she's disappointed by the result.
3: I expected a very tight game, of course, very competitive game, but I think there was a difference tonight. So that's, of course, really disappointing and that hurts.
2: The battle for direct qualification now boils down to Tuesday's game where the Lionesses host Ukraine. From Radio News Hub, I'm Grace McIntosh.
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1: 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Soup to

Life is so unnerving for a servant who's not serving. 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

0: right now, ladies and gentlemen, Bob Newhartley.
1: Thank you. Thank you very much. Many of you may have read The Hidden Persuaders. It's about advertising. And one of the points the book made was that the real danger of the public relations man or the advertising man was that they were creating images. And they felt that in the presidential campaigns, the candidates were really getting closer and closer together. There was no real difference between them. And you were really voting for the man. And this got me to thinking, supposing this science were as far advanced during the Civil War as it is today, and there was no Lincoln. Now, the advertising people, realizing this, would have had to create a Lincoln. And I think they would have gone about it something like this. This is a telephone conversation between Abe and his press agent just before Gettysburg. Hi, Abe, sweetheart, how are you? How's Gettysburg? Sort of a drag, huh? Well, Abe, you know them small Pennsylvania towns. You seen one, you seen them all. Right. Listen, Abe, I got the note. What's the problem? You're thinking of shaving it off. Abe, don't you see that's part of the image? Right, with the shawl and the stovepipe at the string tie. You don't have the shawl. Where's the shawl, Abe? You left it in Washington. What are you wearing, Abe? A sort of cardigan? Abe, don't you see that doesn't fit with the string tie and the beard? Abe, would you leave the beard on and get the shawl, huh? All right, now what's this about Grant? You're getting a lot of complaints on Grant's drinking, huh? Abe, to be perfectly honest with you, I don't see the problem. I mean, you knew he was a lush when you pointed him. You see that? You're gag writers. Yeah, you're gag writers here. You want to come back with something funny? Maybe an anecdote about a town drunk. Well, I can't promise anything, Abe. I'll get him working on it. All right, Abe, you got the speech. Abe, you haven't changed the speech, have you? Abe, what do you change the speeches for? A couple minor changes, I'll bet. All right, what are they? You what? You typed it. Abe, how many times have we told you on the backs of envelopes? I understand it's harder to read that way, Abe, but it looks like you wrote it on the train coming down or something like that. Abe, could you do this? Could you memorize it and then put it on the backs of the envelopes? You're getting a lot of play in the press on that. How are the envelopes holding out? You could stand another box. All right, that's something else. All right. What else, Abe? You change 87 to 87? I understand it means the same thing, Abe. Well, Abe, that's meant to be a grabber. Abe, we test marketed that in an Erie, and they went out of their minds about it. Well, Abe, it's sort of like Mark Anthony saying, friends, Romans, countrymen, I've got something I want to tell you. You see what I mean, Abe? What else? People will little note nor long remember. Abe, what could possibly be wrong with that? They'll remember it. Abe, they'll remember it. It's the old humble bit. You can't say it's a great speech. I think everybody's going to remember it, Abe. You come off a bragger, don't you see that? Abe, do the speech the way Charlie wrote it, would you? The inaugural address swung, didn't it? All right, anything else? You talk to some newspaper men. Abe, I wish you wouldn't talk to newspaper men. Well, you always put your foot in. No, that's just what I mean, Abe. No, no, no, no, no. You were a rail splitter, then an attorney. Abe, it doesn't make any sense that way. I mean, you wouldn't give up your law practice to become a rail splitter, don't you? Would you read the biog, Abe? You'll save a lot of trouble on this end. Abe, listen, before I forget, the manufacturer is coming out with the Abe Lincoln t-shirt on Tuesday. Could you work that into the address somewhere, Abe? Play it by ear, whatever you can do. Abe, have you got a pencil and paper there? Would you take this down? You can fool all of the people some of the time, and some of the people all of the time. But you can't fool all the people all the time. Well, you keep doing it differently, Abe. The last quote I got was, you can fool all the people all the time, and you... Abe, hold on. They come up with a thing on Grant. Oh, right. Good. God. Yeah, all beautiful. Abe, listen to this. They got a beautiful squelch on Grant. Right. The next time they bug you about Grant's drinking, right, you tell them you're going to find out what brand he drinks and send a case of it to all your other generals. No. It's like the brand was the reason he won. No. Abe, use it. It's fun. But, trust me on this. Saturday night. Oh, Abe, I'm sorry. I'm gonna be in New York Saturday night. A bridge party at the White House. Oh, Abe, I'd love to make it. How about Seward? You try him? He'll be out of town too, huh? Oh, that's a, you and what's your name? Be home alone, Mary. Be home alone. Listen, Abe, why don't you take in a play? I'll be talking to you. Go on.
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2: Downing Street have hit back at comments from US Vice President J.D. Vance linking the murder of Henry Novak to what he called the mass invasion of migrants. Number 10 responded by condemning attempts to interfere in our democracy and stir up division on our streets. Today marks 82 years since Allied forces landed in Normandy to begin the liberation of Western Europe in the Second World War, also known as D-Day. Mark Atkinson is the Director General of the Royal British Legion.
3: So I think as a society, it's right that we in the UK take time to acknowledge and to reflect, but also I think to pay our respects to the very small number of D-Day veterans that are still alive today, 82 years on.
2: And tributes are being paid to Buffy the Vampire Slayer and Ted Lasso actor Anthony Head, who's died at the age of 72. His daughters say he passed away peacefully of complications due to pneumonia. That's the latest from Radio News Hub. I'm Grace McIntosh.
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0: mind, you know. Right now, by way of change of pace and in answer to some requests we've gotten in the last few days, I'd like to join my little combo over here on the side and do a little old favorite called It's Only a Paper Moon. You ready, fellas?
1: It is only a paper moon hanging over the cardboard tree, but it wouldn't be make-believe if you believe in me. It is only a canvas sky sailing over a muslin tree, but it wouldn't be make-believe if you believe in me. Without your love, it's a honky-tonk parade. 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

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It's a honky-tonk parade. 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

0: Precious, docious, alley, expiastic, fragicali, rufus. But that's going a bit too far, don't you think?
1: Indubitably.
0: So when the cat has got your tongue, there's no need for dismay. Just summon up this word and then you've got a lot to say. But better use it carefully or it could change your life.
2: For example?
0: Yes?
2: One night I said it to me girl, and now me girl's me wife. Oh, and a lovely thing she is too.
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2: We are in the process of buying a home. And you deal, when you buy a home, you deal with realtors, you see. Now, realtors are people who did not make it as used car salesmen, you see. This, you see the ads, and you say, honey, this is our dream house. Then you go out to it, you see, and you meet the realtor, and he comes on like this. Well, hi there. Well, here she is. Boy, somebody's going to steal this little beauty, you know. I'm not supposed to tell you this, but this baby is priced way below the market. Way below. This the wife, is it? How do you do? Breck Snyder. John Breck Snyder. Oh, look at that. Is that the little baby? How old? 14 months, huh? Boy, she's gonna break a lot of hearts when she gets older. little boy, is it? Wonderful. You always hate to give him the first haircut, don't you? Well, there she is. Boy, is that a beauty? Hmm? Yeah, there she is. This is what we call rustic. This is kind of your rustic home. Well, of course, that's a question of semantics. You know, when does it quit becoming rustic and start becoming ramshackle? You know, it's kind of hard to... It's a wonderful family home, though. It's got seven bedrooms and one bath. Anyone with any imagination or happens to own a contracting business could just do wonders with this house. This is 3/4 acre. Mm-hmm. Well, come over the cliff here. Let me show you where. Where your property runs. You see the road way down there? That is all your land, all the way down to the road. I mean, somebody's car stalls and they start to lean on the cliff there. You can just say, hey, get off that land. That's my land, you see? Mm-hmm. Yeah, you saw the ad, did you? Mm-hmm. Yeah, this is, you got the view of the ocean and the view of the valley. It's very, very rare. The ocean view. You want to come over here by the cliff. That's the way. Yeah, you just get down. You see? Uh-huh. Now, can you see between the boughs there? There's, you see the ocean? Wait a minute. There it is. You see it? Did you see it that time? People tell me, the people that own this house, they tell me they used to come out here, you know, Sunday afternoon and... get down on all fours and crouch and just watch the ocean and all your troubles just seem to float away, you know? Just wonderful. The valley view, yeah. Listen, you want to boost your wife on my shoulders? Let me show you the valley view. It's kind of a Frank Lloyd Wright kind of feeling the home gives you. You know, it just kind of seems to fit, seems to flow right into the atmosphere there. As a matter of fact, the back of the house is starting to flow. I think it... Yeah. Pardon? No, the people that lived here before tell me that you can hardly hear anything from the sheet metal plant across the street there. Yeah, they say they hardly even knew it was here. Uh-huh. Now, folks, I didn't explain about the kitchen. Folks!
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0: this. 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So many colors of sound, so many changing moods. Because you know, they do not ring all by themselves.
1: They don't?
0: Oh, silly boy. Up there, high, high in the dark bell tower, lives the mysterious bell ringer. Who is this creature?
1: Who?
0: What is he?
1: What?
0: How did he come to be there?
1: How?
0: Hush! And Clopin will tell you. It is a tale. A tale of a man and a monster. Dark was the night when our tale was begun on the docks near Notre Dame.
2: Shut it up, will you? We'll be spotted.
1: Hush, little one.
0: Four frightened gypsies slid silently under the docks near Notre Dame.
2: Four guilders for safe passage into Paris.
0: But a trap had been laid for the gypsies. And they gazed up in fear and alarm at a figure whose clutches were iron as much as the bell.
3: Judge Claude Rollo,

0: corruption everywhere, except within.
1: Bring these gypsy vermin to the Palace of Justice.
2: You there! What are you hiding?
1: Stolen goods, no doubt.

0: Archdeacon.
1: This is an unholy demon. I'm sending it back to hell where it belongs.
2: See there the innocent blood you have spilled on the steps of Notre Dame.
1: I am guiltless. She ran, I pursued.
2: How you would add this triumph not to your guilt on the steps of Notre Dame.
1: My conscience is clear.
2: You

0: One time in his life of power and control, Frollo felt a twinge of fear for his immortal soul.
1: What must I do?
2: Care for the child and raise it as your own.
1: What? I am to be saddled with this misshapen. Very well. But let him live with you in your church.
2: Live here? Where?
1: Anywhere. Just so he's kept locked away where no one else can see. The bell tower, perhaps. And who knows, our Lord works in mysterious ways. Even this foul creature may yet prove one day to be of use to me.
0: And Frollo gave the child a cruel name, a name that means half full, Quasimodo. Now, here is a riddle to guess if you can sing the bells of Notre Dame. Who is the monster and who is the man?

0: Spain dented England's bid for direct qualification into next year's Women's World Cup as they slumped to a 4-0 defeat in Mallorca. Boss Serena Wiegmann says she's disappointed by the result.
1: I'd hope it was a total different game. That should have been. I expected a very tight game, of course, very competitive game, but I think there was a difference tonight. So that's, of course, really disappointing and that hurts.
0: The defeat means the battle for direct qualification into next year's tournament in Brazil now boils down to Tuesday's game where the Lionesses host Ukraine. It's the turn of England's men's team today as they take on New Zealand in a friendly. Elsewhere, Scotland will face Bolivia for the first time. Luke Littler began his bid for a maiden Nordic Darts Masters crown by thrashing Norway's Cord Dekker. The world champion triumphed 6-1 in Copenhagen. And Alexander Zverev will take on Flavio Cabolli in the French Open final after the Italian was given a free pass. It's after Matteo Arnaldi withdrew due to illness.

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0: Hello.
1: MJNF?
2: Yes, hello. Good morning, Miss Madam. And well, Madam Macaulay, Miss Macaulay.
0: Oh, thank you. But please, call me Hester.
3: Yes, the full title's rather a mouthful, isn't it?
2: This is first officer. I mean, I'm Captain Martin Creef, but this is the first officer Douglas Richardson, the co-pilot.
0: Pleased to meet you, Mr. Co-pilot. Is that like being a co-star?
3: I suppose it is, yes.
2: Well, not really. I mean, co-star is equal with the other co-star, whereas the co-pilot is junior to me.
0: Oh, yes, I'm sure he is Captain Creef.
2: Oh, please, call me Madam. Martin!
0: Thank you, Martin. I will. And who is this?
4: Hello. I am Arthur.
0: What?
4: I'm Arthur.
0: King of the Britons.
4: Steward of the aeroplane.
3: He really is called Arthur.
0: Oh. Oh, I'm so sorry, Arthur. I thought you were one of those idiotic fans.
2: Yes.
0: Now, I wonder if I could just have a quick word with the manager.
2: Oh, yes, of course. Just through that door there.
0: Thank you so much, Captain. Martin.
2: Oh, you're quite welcome. Hester.
3: Oh, quite welcome, Hester. Quite.
2: Jealous.
5: Oh, hello. You must be Miss Macaulay. How splendid to meet you.
0: Where's the manager? I want to speak to him.
5: Well, I'm her. Carolyn Knapp Shappy, owner and manager.
0: Right. Then what the hell is going on here? I arrive at what I'm assured is a competent and discreet private charter firm to find the entrance thronged with my fans.
5: Would you call them a throng?
0: Through which I have to fight my own way.
5: I'm not sure 30's a throng. A gathering, maybe.
0: Because no one is there to meet me, to help me from the taxi, to take my luggage, to show me to the...
5: Oh, I'm so sorry, I had no idea. We'll make arrangements immediately. Now, may I ask the precise nature of your disability?
0: What? I'm not disabled.
5: Oh, I'm sorry. I thought you said you couldn't get out of a taxi without help.
0: Listen, have you even flown a film star before?
5: We took Norman Pace to Farnborough. He's a lovely man.
0: Well, I am not Norman Pace.
5: I was beginning to suspect as much.
0: Listen to me, dearie. One more crack out of you and the executive producer of this film will cancel the contract and rebook me on a flight with a professional company.
5: I'm so sorry if I have in any way offended you. Nothing could be further from my intention.
0: That's better. And another thing. Is that strange little red-faced man actually a qualified pilot? I mean, am I safe to fly with him?
5: I can assure you that Captain Creef is very nearly the best pilot in the company.
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2: Number 10 has hit out at people attempting to interfere in our democracy and stir up division after JD Vance linked migration to the circumstances surrounding the murder of Henry Novak. The US Vice President argued that migration policies had contributed to the conditions in which the killing occurred. The actor Anthony Head, best known for his role in Buffy the Vampire Slayer, has died at the age of 72. Head was best known as librarian Rupert Giles in the cult US TV series. Spain dented England's bid for direct qualification into next year's Women's World Cup as they slumped to a 4-0 defeat in Mallorca. Boss Serena Wiegmann says she's disappointed by the result.
3: I'd hope it was a totally different game, but I think there was a difference tonight. So that's of course really disappointing and that hurts.
2: And FIFA has performed a U-turn on its World Cup water bottle ban. Supporters will now be allowed to bring one sealed small plastic water bottle into stadiums. From Radio News Hub, I'm Grace McIntosh.
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6: 5, 4, 3, 2, 1. Morning. Good morning. 6th of June. Yes, the World Cup's here. Get ready for it. Dun, dun. Yes, it's here, it's starts. Yes, it's here, it starts, the World Cup. I'm going to be talking

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0: Right, easy in later on today. Andy's in, David's in. I'm sponsored by these guys on a Saturday morning. When this finishes.
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0: Right, I'm not going to play a song yet. I'm going to start on some positives and negatives, okay? So, here we go. Boom. Get used to that national anthem, you'll be hearing it a few times. Oh, I'm so happy this morning. Right, I'm going to start with a positive, and my tennis correspondent didn't inform me. Congratulations to Alfie Hewitt. Should be Sir Alfie Hewitt. He's won the French doubles wheelchair tennis for the seventh time in a row. And the man is in the grand final as well, playing today. So congratulations to Britain's own Alfie Hewitt. What an achievement. 7 years in a row, he has won the French wheelchair doubles title. Congratulations to him. Massive big out. A British person you should be proud of. That is the positive. The negative, Medegray. What are you doing? You're fighting to take a penalty when Chelsea are 4-0 up against whoever it was. Fighting with Carlton Palmer saying, I want to take it. Where were you? Champions League final. No balls. Shouldn't be on the plane. Get him home. A disgrace. He's the sort of guy you really wanted to be in with the trenches, wouldn't you? When the going gets tough. Come on. You've got to take a penalty. You're a forward. Striking person, you've been picked in the England squad. Come on, you can do it. No, I'll let the centre half take it. An absolute disgrace. That man should not be allowed on the aeroplane whatsoever. A disgrace. I'm sorry. Get him home now. Get Carlton Palmer out there. That's what should have happened anyway. But now, even worse, I am fuming that you let a centre half take the last penalty when you've been bought for 40 million quid. 40 million quid from Chelsea. And you've let the centre-half take the penalty. You are a disgrace. And a season ago, you're fighting with Carlton Palmer to take a penalty when you're 4-0 up. Absolute disgrace. Unlucky to Arsenal. Well done for getting to the Champions League final. Champions of England. Second best team in Europe. What more could you want from a season apart from winning it? I think it's been an absolute... I've got to get this off my chest before everybody gets in here. An absolute disgrace the way some other presenters, other radio stations are running around in PSG shirts. An absolute disgrace. We're an English team, should be supported by English people in a European competition. And I think it's a disgrace that the backlash that Arsenal have received. They could have gone in there and played like Milan did last year and got beat 5-0. What was the point in that? They had a game plan. Unfortunately, I think they scored a little bit early. I think they scored probably too quickly, but they had a game plan. But congratulations to Arsenal Football Club on a great season. And you've got one player there, Medawiki, who's an absolute disgrace. How can you let the centre-half take the penalty? And by the way, even if the centre-half insists on taking the penalty, he shouldn't be taking the last penalty. You've got to have a regular penalty taken. Should have swapped with Declan Rice. Declan Rice should have taken the last penalty, who, by the way, is probably the best player on the pitch, I thought. For Arsenal anyway, has had a really good season. Anyway, Champions League's done and dusted. It's all about the World Cup. It's all about America. I've got so much to talk about. And thank you to everybody that basically is messaging. I've had over 60 messages of people telling me who they think is going to win the World Cup. And there's some left fielders out there that people might think World Cup. But anyway, there's loads more other sport. There's rugby, the French Open, Women's Golf Open. Now, well done to the England ladies overnight. Rugby Union, F1 Monaco, Cricket First Test, obviously the World Cup. Talk more about the Champions League, Wales Bellamy, Celtic, loads of stuff to talk about. My name's Andy Greaves, this is Harbour Radio. Here, I'll play the jingle. I'll play it again, it didn't play that well. I'm here for the next 3 hours. As I say, I've got two guys coming in from Great Yarmouth Football Club, the new manager of Great Yarmouth Football Club, coming in this morning. And then at 10:30, I've got David and Andy in for an hour talking about the derby, the big race of the day.

It is the derby, but this Thursday. It is Thursday, I think. Oh, God. Better check. This Thursday, it all kicks off. Mexico versus South Africa. I couldn't find a Mexican tune to play. Well done, Alpha Europe. Terrorist correspondent. Yellow card.

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It's coming. Late nights, loads of coffee. Unhappy wives. Come on, James, give it to me.

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1: Yeah, they are. Do me a favour. If you're interested, obviously we are a community radio station. If you'd like to get involved with anything I'm saying this morning, if you think I'm wrong or right, you can message me directly. Or tell me. I think you're bang out of order. I think Medawecki's a great player. Sorry, I can't say that out loud. And if you think he's a disgrace and should be sent home, I totally agree. If you want to get in touch here at the radio station, it's 07942 64 1074. I'll say it again, 07942 64 1074. Please get in touch. And if you think it's wrong that the centre half took the last penalty, let me know. I think it's an absolute disgrace and it shouldn't have happened. But let's just have a quick look back. Obviously, Arsenal scored after 6 minutes. Great achievement. Havertz again, he scored for Chelsea when they played in the Champions League final as well. And then let's be honest, PSG did have the better of the game. You know, the match stats don't lie, do they? I mean, possession-wise, it was basically PSG had 75%, Arsenal 25%. But it was always probably going to be that way, wasn't it? Arsenal couldn't go gung-ho at it, in fairness to them. Yeah, I mean, I think Arsenal will win the league. I'm going to say it already. I think Arsenal will win the league again next year, but I do think he needs to go and buy someone up front. I think he needs to be able to score more goals. I mean, I did say last Saturday that if they were going to win it, it was going to be 1-0. You couldn't see Arsenal scoring more than two goals. I didn't think Paris Saint-Germain would be held out to, well, I did, I thought it would be 1-0. But when they scored, I kind of thought they would then go on and win it. They did have the better chances. But again, you know, it's a Champions League final. Congratulations to Arsenal Football Club. I can't say enough. I think it's a disgrace the way that some media, radio stations, begins with a T and it's got sport on the end of it, of some of the people that presented there walked around with Paris Saint-Germain shirts. I think it's an absolute disgrace. And to be honest with you, I wouldn't do it. You know, as far as I'm concerned, they're an English team playing a French team, so you want the English team to win. Anyway, so if you do agree with me, and as I said, the centre-half should never really take the last penalty. He's not a regular penalty taker, so from my point of view, he shouldn't be taking the last penalty. But, you know, what do I know? I'm only sitting here.

This is Hub Radio. My name's Andy Greaves. I'm here for the next 3 hours. I've got some guys coming in from Great Yarmouth Football Club. I'm going to be looking at the World Cup. Thank you for everybody that's messaged me and told me who they think's going to win the World Cup. Currently at the moment, the online betting for the World Cup is very simple. They have France at 9-2, Spain at 9-2, England at 13-2, Argentina 8-1, Brazil 8-1, Portugal 9-1. Quite surprised about that. Germany 14-1. The Germans. The Dutch 20-1. Norway 28. Belgium 33. Colombo and Morocco are both 40-1. And America 41. Japan 50-1. There you go. It's all on there. There's all types of bets you can have. Obviously, it's Derby Day today. Yesterday, we saw the Oaks as well. Someone, I'm not saying who, picked the winner of the Oaks. Just made me very... Thunder on, and thunder on it did.

0: I've always wanted to go to a party where they had all Glenn Miller music. Just bang it out. Just getting it out. Don't forget, it's Humpty Dumpty 10K tomorrow. Yeah, it's not me. I am the Humpty Dumpty. It starts at 10 a.m. at Redham Village Hall tomorrow. NR 13 3LH. Yep, go on to... 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So if you go onto their website, any inquiries, go to GYDACRaces at btconnect.com. And basically, they will try and look up to you for the Humpty Dumpty Challenge. Maybe I should have gone in it. Right, my guests are late. I'm going to be overrunning with guests now. They're all coming in at different times. I just might get them all in. I've got about six, apparently. Anyway. So last night, Spain beat England 4-0. Is that like a premonition? Is that something that we think might happen? I don't know. So England ladies went to Spain and got battered 4-0, basically. It was 2-0 at half-time and ended up 4-0 in a World Cup group qualifier. So, unfortunately for the ladies, it wasn't probably the best result they were looking for. Obviously, they've interviewed the ladies' manager. And obviously, it wasn't the best of results for them. But there you go. That's a 4-0 drumming in Spain. So, that puts them basically in the group stages. Them and Spain are both level on 12 points for the qualification. So, but Spain have now got a massively better goal difference. So, with the World Cup qualifying, and I should imagine everybody at all you non, should I say, people that don't like football and are not getting excited about the World Cup, I bet you were delighted last night that ITV was showing the ladies' football, and tonight they're showing, just to finish you all off, they're showing the football tonight as well. I think they're showing the England-New Zealand friendly, as though you're not going to get enough football. And there, bear in mind, I do a sports show and I obviously love football, but as though there's not going to be enough football all over the telly in the next few weeks, what they're going to do is they're going to shove on England versus New Zealand on ITV. A friendly that means absolutely nothing. Basically, it's going to be every player is going to get a game. And be a complete waste of time. Sorry, did I say that out loud?
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1: Right. The 4 minute dash. The toilet dash is done. And as I was going to them, I sort of bumped into these two lovely gentlemen. Good morning, Peter.
2: Morning, Andy.
1: Good morning, Chris.
3: Morning.
1: You're the new manager of Great Yarmouth Football Club.
3: I am, yeah. Back in football.
1: Just put that mic towards you a little bit more.
3: Of course, mate. Yeah, not a problem at all.
1: Back
3: in football.
1: Okay, we'll get there in a minute.
3: Yeah.
1: Hold on. Pete, just first, let's get it all out of the way. Last season, obviously, I think personally, I'm going to say this, and Chris might agree, he's been in football a long time, I've been yourself. A team that goes up and sustains where it is for a season, I think it's a very good year.
3: Yep. That was the target at the end of the year.
1: Yep.
3: We possibly overachieved, might be the wrong word, because to achieve anything beyond the expectations is great.
1: Yep.
3: So whether that's an overachievement or not, it's a difficult one to say. But to turn around and be in a potential playoff battle until two games out for the end of the season
1: was
3: a hell of an achievement, but considering where we came from 2 years ago.
1: Yeah, and that's what I'm saying. I think from the point of view that if you decided at the start of the season you had a good cup run, obviously the Sunday Cup.
3: Yeah, that made it interesting.
1: we don't need to go too much about that, but you know, I mean, at the time you were in and out with the president, and that, obviously I don't think that helped you the Sunday game. But anyway, you know, but beside that, good cup run, mid table was it in the end? You ended up sort of eighth.
3: Yep.
1: You know, you can't knock that, can you? For a promoted season.
3: No.
1: So then you obviously sacked the manager. Joking.
3: No, not at all.
1: No. So anyway, so a good season last season. Now over to you, Chris. Introduce yourself, please.
4: Yeah. So my name's Chris Brownbridge. I've taken obviously over for Yarmouth this summer. I've been a football manager for 11 years. So I spent my entire football career at Easton in the Anglian Comp. So
1: okay.
4: I took us from Div 3 when I took over all the way through to the Prem. We won 2-1 and the Mummery Cup. On the way through, but I played for Easton for 10 years before that.
1: Right.
4: So I'm 42. I spent half my life at the club.
1: Right. I don't think, seeing as you're 6 foot something, you were a right winger, were you?
4: Yeah, absolutely. I was a goalkeeper. Funny enough. Not a particularly good. Weirdly, we became more successful when I dropped myself.
1: So I
4: decided last year after kind of 11 years. Sorry, last summer after 11 years that I'd finish. With no real intention of
1: ever going
4: doing anything specific. I didn't know whether I'd get back into football or not. I took up golf, which is why I'm dressed like a golfer today, because I've got a golf day today.
1: Round up, and where are you playing?
4: Borborough today, yes. We're part of a society.
1: I don't know where Borborough is, but...
4: Just near Norwich, like near Longwater, that sort of
1: thing. Right, okay, fair enough.
4: I went to Dereham very briefly, so Toasty asked me to go and be his assistant at Dereham at the start of last season, which I didn't feel like I turned down at the time. Mm-hmm. I don't really regret a lot. Regret's probably the wrong word, but it's probably the wrong choice. I think I'm definitely not an assistant. I think I realised that quite quickly, that actually I'm not a coach or an assistant.
1: Yeah.
4: And I left there quite quickly because it just wasn't going to work for either of us.
1: Yeah.
4: Had a brief stint at Seams to help some friends out because their manager quit, did a few games just to make sure they had a manager.
1: Yeah.
4: But in the main, had the rest of the year off, played a lot of golf. And I
1: handicap?
4: 13.8 now.
1: Well,
4: yeah, it's coming down.
1: Yeah.
4: I was 22 at the start of the year, so it's going in the right direction.
1: Well, that's going to go right back up.
4: I've killed it now. And I didn't know, I think genuinely I didn't know whether I'd be back in football at all.
1: So how did it come about between the two of you? I mean, obviously, we don't need to go into the two boys that I met, the manager before, and
4: Ryan,
1: and the one before that, they did it together.
4: Bliss,
1: right. Yep. So obviously I met both of them.
4: Yep.
1: They've been at the club a long time. This year, I don't want to know what happened, but obviously Ryan's decided to call it a day.
3: Yeah, well, he's decided to move on, really.
1: Right, okay.
3: He's having to go somewhere else.
1: Has he gone somewhere else?
3: Yeah, he's moved over to Dereham.
1: He's gone to Dereham?
4: Funnily enough.
1: Yeah, right, okay.
4: Enough,
1: Oh, well, you know, we wish him well.
3: Yeah.
1: With Chris's teeth. But obviously they're in your league.
4: Yeah. Yeah, so I think...
1: So, sorry to interrupt, Chris. How did you come about? Did you do a shortlist, or did you...
3: Well, realistically, I suppose the best one to explain that would be Chris, because it's...
1: Right.
3: He was known to the chairman and I believe, and that's the way it came about.
1: Yeah, yeah. I thought you were the chairman. You're everything. I'm the van driver.
4: I've had the pressure of knowing Cini for years through football. Where I've played against his sides, and we've kind of known each other. And the day that Ryan stepped down, so the club announced it, I was on a golf course, and I text Cini when I was halfway around and just said, oh, didn't see that coming. Like, let me know if you want to chat, sort of thing. And he came back to me quite quickly and said, yeah, we'll have a chat. Obviously, the club were going to put it out to advert.
1: Yeah.
4: My understanding, there was a few applicants, and they
1: spent some time. It's a really
4: good football club. I think that's the point I was going to make about whether I was getting back into football or not, was if it hadn't been the right club, probably
1: I
4: wouldn't have done it. And I think a club like Yarmouth, with the support it gets, and
1: great support.
4: Coming from love Eastern till I die, by the way, but for it's a village team, we'd kind of get the odd 25-30, and that's kind of what we got. When you're looking at a couple of hundred fans regularly each week, and then more than that as we go through, like the cup competition last year was nearly 700 people.
1: Yeah, I know, it's amazing that one. Like, it's brilliant.
4: That was something that kind of set me originally. Obviously, I've known Yarmouth I've been here and I've watched, mm-hmm. and I'm a bit of a local football connoisseur probably, and I knew the club anyway. The second that Cini said he wanted to talk to me, I jumped in, and thankfully we've been on the same page, and it's been really smooth.
1: You've got the job obviously now. Obviously, I don't know if you're keeping any assistant coaches What's the plan?
4: So
1: if you can say that,
4: I think it's fairly public knowledge. So JR, who was there with Ryan last year, was staying with me. Really important to me that I kept JR. So.
1: Did you know him beforehand?
4: Yeah,
1: that helps, doesn't it? If you know,
4: it does. Yeah. So when we won Anglia and Con won, JR was involved with the Galston reserve team.
1: Oh, okay.
4: That finished second behind us. So
1: you knew him,
4: And then they won the Sterry the next year when we were in the same division again. So we knew each other. And I've always had a really respectful relationship, so it was an easy conversation to have. And then also joining me is Rob McComb, so Rob's an ex-Yarmouth manager. So Rob, I'll call it the dark times. I think Rob did an incredibly good job in really difficult circumstances. Rob joined me as a coach a few years ago. He's a really, really good kind of UEFA qualified coach.
1: Brilliant.
4: And we've been like a little management team for a few years now. So when I'd said I was going to come here, he jumped at the chance to come back. So.
1: Right, and obviously you've got a squad there. I don't know, the ins and outs, whether many have gone, many are staying. Obviously, sometimes when a manager moves to a team not too far away, he can try and take a few players with him. Has that happened, or are you all right at the moment?
4: No, we're good. Yeah, I think I back myself to talk people into doing the right thing. So. Of last year's squad, only one has departed. Tyler. So Tyler's gone to Halston. And we wish him really well. I think there's been no bridges burned. I've said to him, if it doesn't work out, he's always got a home.
1: Is that a league, a higher, lower, or same league?
4: Same division, I think for him, and I'm sure, I'm not trying to put pressure on anybody else, Halston's budget and Halston's ambitions this year are probably slightly different to ours in terms of what they're going to try and achieve. I think they're very much spending some money to try and win the league, I would suggest.
1: Okay.
4: So again, we wish him well. There's absolutely no hard feelings. There's no bridges burned. But the rest of the squad have said that they're going to stay, and they're going to give us they're certainly going to give us a look. So we're expecting a really good number. We go back to pre-season a week on Monday.
1: Jesus,
4: gets earlier every year. Yeah,
1: I've read out on Tuesday. I read your pre-season friendlies.
4: Yeah,
1: they're all up. I read them out already. Yeah. Can I ask? You sent me the league table.
4: Mm-hmm.
1: Okay, if you can open it up.
4: Yeah.
1: Why is red, purple, yellow?
4: red means relegated. So Brantham, Downham and Mildenhall have come down from
1: Step 4. Thank you.
4: Sorry. Yellow is sideways moves. So March and Wiswich were both.
1: What do you mean sideways moves?
4: So the FA often restructures. So
1: yeah, because distance and stuff like correct, that, didn't yeah, they? So yeah,
4: because it's a regional division.
1: Yeah, I remember when Bishop Stortford got put in the northern section of the conference?
4: 100%.
1: And every away game was 350 miles.
4: To be fair, it happened to Dereham, funnily enough, a few years ago.
1: Oh, did it?
4: Dereham, when they got promoted to Step 4, wound up in the Midlands, in the league with the Midlands, and every game was in Birmingham.
1: And go on, then, the purple one.
4: They got a reprieve. So Lake and Heath finishing the relegation spots, but because obviously the league restructure,
1: teams
4: moving elsewhere, they got a reprieve, so they didn't go down.
1: So, oh, okay.
4: Yeah, they survived. So,
1: okay.
4: Yeah,
1: so they're still in there. Walsh them in the willows. I like it when you play them. I always say, look, I'm going to be some sort of poet on the radio. It's great, young versus Walsh them in the willows. Lovely. So, you're looking at the league, is you're confident? I mean, every manager is going to be confident this time of year. Tuchel is, and I don't think he's got any chance, but that's another story.
4: I'm naturally optimistic when it comes to football. Anyway, I think my ambition is always that I'd never go into a game not expecting to win it. Mm-hmm. It is always kind of how I treat football. Not realistic, but certainly how I like to approach football. There's some really strong sides in that league.
1: There's
4: some money in that league as well. But at the same time,
1: I mean, obviously, coming from Essex, I played in the Essex Senior League and other leagues like that, and they were always strong leagues. But I don't know too much about a lot of the clubs in the local area. But what I did notice last year was that the someone in the bottom three would quite easily beat someone who was third or second. Yeah. You know, I'd be thinking, like, some of your results, you'd think, God, you just got beat by the team who was second from bottom. And if you'd have won that, you could have gone it. But obviously, it is that tight. You know,
4: if you're not on it in that division, like I started last season at Dereham as an example.
1: Yeah.
4: My first home game was Yarmouth, funnily enough.
1: Like,
4: if you look at where Yarmouth finished in eighth and Dereham really trailed off and finished kind of two or three places further down.
1: Yeah.
4: The Dereham side I was involved with beat Yarmouth 3-0 that night with 10 men. It could have been any score.
1: Yeah.
4: It was just the difference being that just Yarmouth weren't particularly on it that night. And then,
1: yep.
4: But if you look at the club, they got on that run in, I want to say, around Christmas time and 10-11 unbeaten, I think. You can do that in that division.
1: You really get some form
4: and you kind of get some consistency.
1: So is it still one up and...
4: Yeah, one up and playoff. So top goes up and then then there'll be a second promoted spot via the playoffs.
1: Four teams.
4: Yeah.
1: Yeah, yeah. And that's Ishmin then, isn't it?
4: Yeah, it is, yeah.
1: Yeah.
4: Yeah. Well, again, regionally, yes.
2: Depending on where you are.
1: We
2: would definitely hope that would be the Ishmin.
4: But if you use Wisbeach and March as the examples that have come sideways, they'd probably wind up in the Northern Counties or something like that, or the Northern Premier League or something along those
1: lines. So you must, I mean, I'm not being funny, you're probably only about 6 weeks away from an FA Cup game as well, aren't you?
4: August the 8th.
1: Is it
4: 7 weeks, I think.
1: I remember obviously playing in that standard of football. Everybody said, what are you doing this Saturday? I'll be at work and I'm playing in the FA Cup. What? It starts that early, you know what I'm saying?
4: It'll be a first for me.
1: And you don't know who you got?
4: No, not yet. I don't know when the draw is or anything like that. We've got that. It's something I'm really looking forward to. Obviously, coming from the lower leagues, FA Cup's a big tick box for me.
1: It'll be fantastic.
4: Like, it's a massive
1: of course it is.
4: Sort of bucket list thing for me.
1: It's just something to say, isn't it? You know, it's great to be involved in, isn't it? You
4: 100%.
1: Know, you know, I just, you know, sadly, I mean, going back when I was a few weeks ago talking on this show, it's just the actual FA Cup days lost its.
4: Yeah.
1: Mojo, you know, a little bit. Pete, you're of a certain age like myself. Obviously, Chris, you're a bit younger. But, you know, that whole day was the only game that was really ever televised live. Yeah. And you got your pyjamas on and sat in them all day and watched the teams come in. And anyway, I'm sounding like my old man now.
4: I'm a Leeds fan for myself.
1: Right,
4: so
1: okay,
4: we've just had a semi-final for the first time
1: in
4: 50 years. So from my perspective...
1: Against my mob, Chelsea.
4: Right, I'm off. It's been
2: and that was the first FA Cup final I ever watched in
1: Leeds.
2: Chelsea, which was a kicking match.
1: I reckon there'd be eight aside now if they played that game. So aside from that, Chris, obviously coming in as top man, there's a really good youth structure there. I mean, Peter and I spoke about it before. So you'll be looking to bring some of the young boys through?
4: Yeah, we were just talking about it outside, funnily enough. Yeah. So we were talking about kind of what the team structure looks like. If I go back to the lads that have been
1: returned,
4: the idea is we've kept 99% of the current squad, but have some new faces. I think it's always important to have competition.
1: Of course it is,
4: But I've already had a couple of conversations with Jody and the under-18s managers. We've got at least five of the youngsters that are going to come to the first sort of sets of pre-season sessions so we can have a look at them, because I'd much rather be youngsters from around the area, be involved than me bringing people from elsewhere, right? That's the intention. So if you're good enough, you're old enough, cliche.
1: I totally and utterly agree. Yeah. You know, couldn't agree more. Yeah. I mean, anything in any sport, if you're good enough, you know what I'm saying?
4: Yeah.
1: As far as, like, there's a 15-year-old kid in the IPL cricket that's scored more runs than anybody else. Oh, well done, Christ. Yeah. I was just trying to think in the back of my head. I was going to say, but I can't remember his name, but well done. You can definitely come again, Chris. But the structure of the club itself, Pete, all cool?
2: Yep. Yeah. Well, we constantly build on the foundations we got. And everything that we've ever wanted to achieve is slowly now coming together.
1: Right, okay.
2: So infrastructure is now moving on greatly.
3: With support from everyone who's involved at the club, whether that be sponsors, volunteers, the council. As with all councils, you have struggles.
1: Yeah, of course you do.
3: They are now coming to fruition.
1: Brilliant.
3: And it looks as though we will be in a position to move on to the next step, which is what we want to do. Chris sort out on the field, we sort out the background.
1: Yeah.
3: And hopefully we can keep taking the club forward. Well, that's the plan.
1: You know, it's a well-run club. You know, I've had, obviously, the president in, Pete comes in. You know, I've been down, watched a few games. It's a well-run club. Obviously, you've got one issue, and that's to kick the people out borrowing your pitch. I can't say. Only because, I had Albert in here as well. You know Albert.
3: Yes.
1: A mad Gorston fan. And they want to go as well.
3: Yeah.
1: And I just don't think it does your pitch any good. Just waving at Andy. He runs the greyhound track. The best. You might want to get to know him for a dog's night out.
3: Yeah.
1: But you know, obviously, from a pitch point of view, it doesn't help you, does it? You know, the amount of games that pitch gets for both teams.
3: Yeah. But then, realistically, would the amount of games necessarily change? Because if our neighbours weren't there, Golson,
1: Wilson.
3: If they weren't there, we'd be playing our reserves on there anyway.
1: Oh, would you?
3: Yeah. That would be the intention. We would put the reserve team on.
1: Oh, okay.
3: The pitch is not necessarily taking more games. It's about the amount of care that is applied to the pitch.
1: Right.
3: And that is something that we are looking to turn around and do.
1: Because that's down to the council, isn't it?
3: It's in combination with us and Golson and the Athletics Club. We've all got a part to play in the upkeep of the surroundings.
1: Yeah.
3: So this year... We've made an investment. Great Yarmouth Town Football Club have made an investment. We've actually turned around and taken care of the pitch maintenance. We've had Parker's pitches come in and turn around and 30 drain, seed, topsoil, and then me and another gentleman being my dog's body roll are going down there watering at 5 o'clock in the morning till about 9, and then we clear off.
1: You should get a knighthood. You're the only person. You're the only person thinking, oh, happy days. Yeah. I ain't got to go and walk the pitch.
4: And I think that's just a reflection on where the club is now. I made mention of obviously Rob looking after the club when it was in its kind of darkest time. And the investment that's gone into the pitch this year and the investment that's been made into the club structure, the youth and everything that goes with it is another reason that I couldn't say no when Cine and I started to talk. The pitch was already... I mean, we had the end of season due, didn't we, last weekend?
1: Yeah.
4: And the pitch was better than I saw it the week before when I came and met all the players.
1: Right, okay.
4: And it'll be better again today. And we've got another... We're not playing... Obviously, as you mentioned, that you put the pre-season fixtures out.
1: The ones at the Nest, I think, and the rest of them, you've got most of them away.
4: They're all away. The intention is to protect the pitch as much as we can before we get to a point of,
1: so
4: of
1: the first league games. The boys come back on Monday.
4: Yeah, a week Monday.
1: On Monday, that's 8th, 6th, 15th.
4: Yeah.
1: Right, so where will you train them if you're not going to go on the pitch?
4: At the 3G.
1: At the 3G, right. Okay. Now, they had a month off?
4: A little bit more. So I think by the time they get back, it's probably about 7 or 8 weeks, I think, because obviously the season finished last week of April.
1: So most of them would be pretty much in shape still, wouldn't they? I mean, I should imagine,
4: In fairness, the key has been most footballers at that level normally keep themselves not a lot of lads that aren't doing stuff these days. But at the same time, my view of football is always go and enjoy your break. Like I've never been one to coming back to pre-season on the first night is always useful if you've had a bit of running beforehand, because
1: the
4: last thing you want is to get run into the ground on that first night. But I'm not despite the fact I would consider myself more of an old school football manager and not a coach, there'll be balls out straight away.
1: Yeah,
4: everything's hidden ball work rather than just.
1: Yeah, I think it's always best. I hated pre-season. Obviously, I liked a beer and a pie, as you can tell. And you know, when I used to go back and like they used to run you up hills and things like that, I used to think, am I playing football or doing a marathon here or what? You know, so I'm with you.
4: Yeah,
1: get the balls out.
4: As long as the effort's there, like there'll be expectations of them doing their own stuff when we go for pre-season. Yeah, it's not a question of just. The argument for me has always been you don't play football to get fit, you get fit to play football.
1: Yeah, exactly.
4: That's the difference. But at the same time, they're a really good bunch. I've had nothing but kind of positivity from all of them since.
1: Brilliant.
4: There's been no negativity. Some really good conversations about kind of what we want to do and the expectations and how I want to play and things like that. But from my perspective, like, they'll be in a good place. By the time we get to that Fakenham game We've got six.
1: Yeah, what day is that game?
4: Friday the 3rd. So we play.
1: So you've got like a couple of, 2 or 3 weeks.
4: Six sessions. So yeah, Monday, Wednesday for 3 weeks.
1: Yeah.
4: And then we go straight to get. Well, then we play 5 games in 2 weeks.
1: So yeah, really
4: short stint, because obviously the way pre-season is now, the season start comes around so soon.
1: Yeah, when is the season start? Because it's kind of, I went on the Furno Nun League. And there's no fixtures done there. So are the fixtures out or not?
4: Not yet. July 25th is the
1: first day. Oh, right. Okay. Give me a reminder, Kenya, so I can read them out.
4: Yeah, of course. Yeah,
1: thank you.
4: The expectation for me is we'll play Saturday. Like if I judge it on what happened this year, Saturday, Tuesday, that first week, and then there'll be the FA Cup game on the Saturday.
1: Yeah.
4: I mean, fingers crossed for a home draw, fingers crossed for a decent side at home.
1: Exactly. Yeah. So the ambition this year, obviously, Chris, like every manager, is to win the league, go up. Yeah. You know what I'm saying? No pressure whatsoever. I mean, realistically, though, okay, you've already said that, you know, you've heard, is it Hulsham, you said that are spending a lot of money?
4: Yeah, Hulsham.
1: That's
4: not fair. I think from my perspective, they'll be spending more than Yarmouth, I think.
1: What I'm trying to say is, realistically, if you, I suppose it's the top five, isn't it?
4: Yeah.
1: Because that then gives you a chance, doesn't it? Yeah. You know what I'm saying? If someone runs away with a league, you have to think, well, you know, there's not much I can do about it. You know what I'm saying? But then if you can get yourself into that top five, and your neighbours missed out by a point in their division above you. Yeah. So, you know, if you can get yourself there, thereabouts, and, you know, it's 6 to 8 games, if you're in the top half or top six, you can always have a run at the top table as well, can't you?
4: Yeah, you can. I think Yarmouth's a really good example, I think, from last year, because I think if you looked at the table after 10 games, you'd have thought, oh, like, this is getting, we're in for a tough year, and then you win 10 out of 12 or whatever that run was, and all of a sudden you're sixth. It is that sort of division where everybody tends to beat everybody. My expectation, look, my view of football has always been permanent progression. So, and Ryan and the team last year and for the last few years have done an exceptional job in getting them to where they've been. I'll reiterate your point, Pete, that you could argue that they've overachieved, but at the same time, if the squad's there, you don't finish very often in a league place without merit. Like, you would normally in the league is where you should finish.
1: Well, you know, with the greatest respect, Alan Shearer said it, didn't he, on BBC, when someone said, did West Ham deserve to go down?
4: Yeah.
1: The water table don't lie.
4: No, it doesn't.
1: Just because they won 3-0 on the last day.
4: Yeah. Yeah.
1: You know.
4: Up against my mob.
1: Yeah, I know.
4: From my perspective.
1: That's why I mentioned it.
4: From my perspective, it's just been, look, if I'm being really selfish, I'd love to finish above where they finished last year, because that shows we've taken it on.
1: Yeah, of course it is.
4: From a logical perspective, I want to make sure that we're no worse in terms of what we want to achieve. I certainly don't want to come in and take the club backwards. That's not the intention. Yeah. But at the same time, if you look at the league this year, of the year we're now going to move into, it's an incredibly strong division. And I would argue it's a strong
1: division. Do you think it's a stronger league than it was last year?
4: 100%. I wouldn't query. I think if you look at, we've got 3 step 4 teams that have just come down in Brantham, Mildenhall and Downham.
1: Yeah.
4: Their expectation will be to go straight back up.
1: Yeah, bats,
4: March man. And Wisbeach have just finished in the playoff spots in their divisions before they've moved across.
1: Right.
4: So they're going to be strong. And then we're competing against Halston, who will be stronger. We're competing with the other sides in that league, the Thetfords of the league, that have consistently been in the playoff spots the last few years. Like, my ambition is that we mix it with all of them, right? I'm not, at no point am I going to go to Mildenhall or Halston or whoever it might be and expect to not try and get something out of the game.
1: Who went up last year in your league?
4: Fakenham and Mulbarton. I mean, Mulbarton dominated the league last year.
1: They won it, didn't they? And then it was Fakenham that won the playoff. That's what I was trying to say.
4: The idea of getting, we're playing those two in pre-season to kind of bench where we are. I think the key is to look at those two in step 4 and think, right, okay, what do we need to kind of get alongside? My partner, really well, I'm really good friends with Selfie and Tomo, who manage them.
1: Right.
4: Incredibly well run, incredibly well structured, and I would argue probably double the budget of what Yarmouth have.
1: Yeah.
4: But they've still got to, then you've got to use that budget wisely. They've got an incredibly strong team that I'd argue can go up to step 4 and give a really good account of themselves.
1: Right.
4: The
1: only thing is, they've got no idea where Mel Barton is.
4: South Norfolk, which is actually, ironically enough, that's my part of the world. I'm not a local. I'm near Wyndham, so it
1: must be incredibly exciting, though, mustn't it? I mean, you know, I think anybody, you know, as a player, you know, a new manager coming in, I never managed, but, you know, I never coached. Well, I didn't have coaching rugby, that's another story. But as a manager, it must be exciting for you. But as a player, I always enjoyed a new manager coming in, because always like thought, well, you know, he might coach me or teach me something a bit different, or, you know, tell me to shut up, you're an adult. A lot of them did, you know what I'm saying. But from your point of view, Pete, as well, from the club, you must be thinking, new face, you know, because it does need it, doesn't it? You know what I'm saying?
2: Yeah. I suppose you could look at it at the point of fact that, and then this is no reflection on Ryan in any way. I think Ryan was a great bloke.
1: Yeah, I know that. Yeah.
2: What he's done for the club is brilliant. But at our level of football, and you might be able to tell me if I'm right or wrong in thinking this, Chris, if you stay too long in one place, you become stale.
1: The
2: football becomes stale.
1: You
2: might lose that bit of boom.
1: That's what I'm saying. The other thing as well is
2: that always good.
1: But that's what I'm trying to say.
2: That's about making it at the right time.
1: But that's what I'm trying to say is making it at the right time. And also, what I'm trying to add is that Chris coming into the dressing room, a lad that's been playing there for 2 years, he might be thinking, "Oh, Ryan's going to say this." I'm not having a go at Ryan. No. You know what I'm saying? Yeah. You come in with fresh new ideas. All of a sudden, his ears prick up.
4: Yeah. There's only two ways that works, right? So I alluded to it earlier on. I'm not a coach, right? And I don't pretend.
1: No.
4: Ryan is a really good coach. Now, I don't know Ryan as a manager, so that's not. I don't want to. I won't speak on that. That's not fair. But as a sometimes. A different voice and a different kind of opinion, it really works. We're very different people. Like I'm very much a manager that will sit down and set clear expectations and just be very direct. That might not have been what they've had before, so actually just a refresh of what that might be. If I use Easton as the example, obviously I spent 11 years in charge of Easton. The only way of keeping that like that is by regularly changing the team, so there had to be kind of a cycle. My thing that I've always been good at is recruitment. I've always managed to get people in the door, good, really good additions to football teams.
1: People that want to play for you as well.
4: Who want to play for me and then want to play for the club and then want to stay. But I had probably a core four or five that stayed with me for a long time. But outside that, we'd be adding six or seven new faces every year to keep it fresh and to keep the message new and exciting and it not just be. I very rarely change the way I play or have ever changed the way I've played. But if you keep the same group for a long, normally it's two or three year cycles,
1: and
4: if you look at kind of my track record, we almost won a trophy every third year.
1: Happy days.
4: You bring people in, you get them used to what you need to do, you then start to compete, and then all of a sudden then it clicks and we went on and we won two, waited 3 years, won one.
1: Well, there you go. You know the expectations now, Pete. Yes.
4: I'll win you something in 3 years' time.
1: Live on the radio. Right, I'm going to play a quick song. You're right for another 10 minutes after the song?
4: Absolutely,
1: I know you've got golf, obviously.

0: Bit of Tom Jones there, Stereophonics. So I've done my bit. I've introduced the football manager to the dog manager. So I'm keeping it all in house. All I've got to do is get Tom Pennant up here from the racetrack now, and we'll be all happy. we'll have a game of cards, and away we go. See who pays the bill. So anyway, going back then, obviously, we're just going to talk quickly. Obviously, the World Cup starts.
1: Yeah.
0: I did a poll earlier. Everybody got involved. Who are you going for, Chris?
2: I don't think really. I don't think I ever look beyond the South Americans normally.
0: Oh, hello. Go on in.
2: Yeah, it's that cliche thing. I mean, to be fair, I think if I was a betting man, I think I'd put my mortgage on France because I think they're just consistent. If you look at their squad, it's ridiculous. But I think anything, the heat's going to be an issue. The humidity will be a little bit of an issue. But yeah, I'll stick my neck out and say France.
0: Pete,
3: hey, speak me tough.
0: Well, so far, just to let you know, because I sent out a little stuff to people that I know and things like that. 18 went for Spain.
2: Yeah.
0: 12 have gone for France. 9 for England. I will read them out. Like 5 Brazil, 3 Argentina, 2 Germany. I think they were drunk. 3 Portugal, 3 Belgium. Where'd that come from? Must like chocolate. 2 for Norway and 1 for Japan.
2: Norway's a great show.
0: Yeah, yeah. Yeah, yeah, yeah.
2: You never know.
0: You never know.
2: No.
0: You never know.
2: No.
0: And my nephew does quite a lot of online betting.
2: Mm.
0: Said that the good bet is Colombia and Ecuador to make the quarterfinals.
2: Yeah.
0: Because of the weather and everything like that. You know, we could end up playing Mexico at sort of 2 o'clock Mexican time.
2: Mm.
0: You know, in a stadium that I think we got beat by Argentina and Maradona famously did the hand of goal. I mean, that, you know, that's going to be tough for the boys. I mean, I know they're all fit now and everything, but...
2: Yeah, I think we'll be okay. I mean, I'm not sure we picked the right squad, but who am I to...
0: I've said that out loud. You know, Foden, you can't...

0: Because yeah. I think we're just too reliant on one player.
1: Yeah, a little bit. I think the upshot we've got is obviously Watkins started playing well towards the end of the
0: season.
1: Yeah,
0: so but he's not going to play Watkins and Kane together, obviously. No, that's
1: no.
0: the problem.
1: No, but what I mean is, I think if for any reason we were to lose a Kane or if you're taking him off, normally you'd be looking at it thinking, oh, where are we going to get a goal from?
0: Yeah.
1: I think he's been on form as we've approached the end of the season. I'd have taken Harry Maguire as well, I think, from my perspective. I think it's just that bit of experience. I'm not really sure how Jordan Henderson's in a squad.
0: But no, I agree. I agree. Yeah, there's a couple in there, but, you know, I think, you know, if he comes back and wins it, though, we'll all have to eat him.
1: Well, I think the thing to say is, if you look at us over, since Tuchel's taken over, we've been pretty consistent. I think he's got most of the decisions right. I think, for me, it's always support the team, but at the same time,
0: of course,
1: I just look at, like I say, if I look at the Spain squad or the France squad or the Brazil squad, they're just probably a little bit stronger than we are.
0: I think they've just got firepower.
1: Yeah.
0: Then the French three up front have just got so much firepower.
1: Yeah.
0: And Spain, and that's it. Yeah. But it all gets going, doesn't it? I had a long conversation, funnily enough, with my mother, who has seen a lot of football over her years, and including the best player she ever saw was one guy called Duncan Edwards, sadly, who died in the Munich disaster. And we were saying 48 teams in the World Cup. No, just a bit. It's got a bit too much now. That's why I prefer the Euros.
1: Yeah.
0: I don't mean that, you know, it's all done in a month. There ain't no Mickey Mouse teams in it. You know, it's not a Haiti, Cape Verde. You know what I'm saying? You can come third in your group with a point and get through.
1: Yeah, I think the only...
0: You know what I'm saying? 48 teams and then 32 the next round. You know?
1: The only big thing is, I think, if you look at the money that it now creates, if you start pumping money into the smaller nations, theoretically they can invest and theoretically...
0: You don't work for the UN, do you?
1: No, I don't. No. I should probably work in politics.
0: Yeah.
1: So I get it. But what I will say is that's not FIFA's idea, right? FIFA's idea is more games, more money.
0: Yeah, of course it is. That's,
1: it's not thought about like that.
0: Yeah.
1: But if you do start pumping money into like small nations like Scotland, if you start thinking,
0: ooh, hello.
1: If you start pumping, no,
0: he said it. Chris said it, not me.
1: If you start, but genuinely, if it then starts to create infrastructure and youth programs and the stuff that goes through, and actually it benefits the quality of football longer term, then great. But let's not pretend FIFA aren't doing it for anything other than
0: No. I'm looking forward to it. I mean, obviously, the missus can't wait. But the one thing I would say is it's better when it's in Europe. From the point, I like it when it's just in one country. I'm being selfish from a time's point of view. I mean, I've got to wait till 9 o'clock to watch England play. You know, I like it when it's in Europe and there's a game this afternoon, let's say. You go home and you watch a game this afternoon, watch a game this evening. But, you know, it is where it is. I don't like the three split countries. You know, Canada, America, Mexico.
2: You'd have thought, realistically, the States would have been big enough to hold it on.
0: Oh, Christ, yeah. They've got a stadium, haven't they?
2: Why necessarily involve the other two?
0: Yeah, but that's what I'm saying, yeah.
1: The only example I've seen of that was, I think, a really good World Cup was Japan and South Korea.
0: Yeah.
1: I think.
0: Same time zone, though.
1: So I think the other challenge you've got at the minute is obviously the state of American politics and the way the world perceives America.
0: It's not ideal anyway.
1: But at the same time, we're in a position where, by having it in the States and spread out, all of Europe is pretty much cast out of a lot of those.
0: So
1: I think it's weird. It just doesn't feel like a World Cup year. I don't think I've really.
0: No, I know. Yeah, I know what you're saying. Like, I put the World Cup chart up earlier for the office, and I kind of thought, you know, I've not done a sweepstakes. Yeah. I've not done, you know, normally by now, half them cars will have English flags on them as well.
1: Yeah, I've not.
0: You know, you've not seen any of the English flags driving around. And I think it's just because of literally the time zone as well. I just think no one's getting that excited about it. You know?
1: Once the game's kicking, I think it'll be okay. Like, we're supposed to be training. The Wednesday we go back in 2 weeks. We're supposed to train on the Wednesday night. I've got a feeling that might get moved. But it's because I think once the games start, I think
0: I don't think it kicks off till 9 o'clock, though, does it?
1: Yeah, no, that right in the middle of our training session.
0: Right.
1: Yeah,
2: we got the bar open.
1: Yeah, sorted that. Right, that's fine.
0: Rightio. So, Pete. So, just go back domestically for the club. What are you still looking for?
2: Well, obviously, as usual, this time of year, we're always open for new sponsorship.
0: Right, yeah.
2: We do have a plan that we put together, which is we think is reasonable for people to turn around and come for. So if I may, very quickly...
0: Pete, the whole point you're being on it, you do what you want.
2: We sell what we call a premium block. Yeah, so a premium block would cost you £500.
0: Yeah.
2: Yeah, and we'd like to think majority of businesses...

0: If I got any former interest in the community or in football and supporting the local kids, particularly in the area, £500 isn't necessarily a lot of money.
1: Yep.
0: What did I get for that? So, if I've not already got one, we've got to work that bit out yet, but let's say you're a new sponsor. So, for that, you'll turn around and get a pitch-side sponsorship board.
1: Rightio.
0: Which is open to the public, put up on the ground. Ground's open 364 days of the year.
1: Yeah, the athletics got people use it. Goulston use it, obviously. Yeah.
0: You get visiting fans. And then on top of that, there's all the social media aspect of it. We throw in season tickets. There might be potential match sponsorship and so on and so forth.
1: Yeah.
0: And then also, on top of that £500, you then also get put into a draw and you stand a chance of becoming shirt sponsor for the first team.
1: Rightio.
0: So that could be front of shirt, that could be back of shirt, that might even be on the shorts. But you get sponsorship on the first team. So for the first team, you got 38 games you're going to be publicising your company for.
2: 42.
0: There's 20 teams.
2: Yeah, got four cup games. Minimum.
0: Oh yeah, four cup games. Yeah, 42 games. Cheers, Chris.
1: Sorry. Yeah.
0: I'm not the treasurer, really.
1: Well done, Chris. I'd like to give a round of applause there.
0: Yeah.
1: Picking up on the old treasurer already.
0: Yeah, beat me up. You get the sponsorship from all that. So, and then if you miss out on the first team, then potentially there's a new development team which we've got coming in this year. We managed to get that into the Angling Com, which is excellent. Yeah, that's another move for us to go in the right direction. We got the first team, reserve team, which won promotion last year. They're now playing in the Angling Com Division 2. So there's a possibility with that. We've got refreshed under 18s. Then we can even go even further. There's management kit, etc. and so forth. So they're all opportunities that you could win for that £500.
1: And I have to say, I've got your website up at the moment. It's very well explained on the website.
0: If I may add to that, that's got to be very much updated, but there is a brief... That does work. It's very similar, but we have got to update that.
1: Yeah, but also what I do like about it is there is somewhere where they can contact you. You're on there, Pete.
0: Yeah.
1: Treasurer at, gytfc.co.uk, which is great. The only one thing I would say, last year, every time I wanted to go and get your first team fixtures, I had to go onto the Thurlow Nun page.
0: Yeah.
1: Is that something down to Thurlow Nun or...?
0: No, that's down to us.
1: Right.
0: One of the things we are looking at, one of the opportunities we've got this year
1: is
0: for a media officer. We are very much looking for that. And that could entail operating the website. Although I am in discussions with somebody to do that side of it. But then there's all the social media aspect of it.
1: Yeah.
0: We've got numerous opportunities available at the club at the moment.
1: Yeah, I know. And, as I say, I don't think people realise. I realise because obviously I communicate with you. But how many teams, Great Yarmouth, have got? The under-18s. Then I've got here under-7s all the way up to under-17s.
0: Yep.
1: You've got women's teams. You've got girls' teams. You've got a senior team.
0: We have got a vets team come back this year.
1: Yeah, a vets team. I thought I heard a rumour.
0: Do you want to put your boots back
1: on? No. I've got arthritis of the left knee. That would finish me off, that would. So what I'm saying is it's not all about the first team. That's the point I'm trying to say. No. It's a great community club. Obviously, you're at the helm of the first team, Chris, and everybody looks at the first team. That's a natural reaction. But the club itself is a big club.
0: Yeah. Well, we had presentation day last Saturday down at the ground. First time we've ever been able to achieve that, and what a success it was.
1: Brilliant.
0: So we gave trophies and awards out to over 350 children.
1: Wow.
0: Yeah. And then on top of that, you then had the trophies and awards for the senior teams.
1: Brilliant.
0: Yeah. The event started at 1 o'clock, and I think by the time people had finished watching the PSG Arsenal game, people rolled home about 10:30. And finally shut the bar up.
1: Who gave all the trophies out? I feel sorry for him with his handshake. Not very sore arm.
0: That's one that we need to look at for next year, because primarily it was done by the individual teams' managers.
1: Yeah.
0: They done the talk, they gave them out, because they're their children, they're their responsibility,
1: so
0: to speak. But it would be nice if we could turn around and get a celebrity, so we'll go work on that one next year.
1: Yeah.
0: See if we can get somebody.
1: I'll find out how much Andy charges on the career track. Right, Chris, I've got you for another 5 minutes, and I've got to bring Andy in, obviously, because I thought you were coming in at 9:15.
0: Yeah, sorry, we were outside, but we couldn't get in.
1: Oh, you didn't ring me?
0: I did.
1: Oh, did you?
0: Yeah. Well, I sent you a message.
1: Ah, it's not ringing, is it? Anyway,
0: we're on air.
1: Couple of things. Will you come back?
2: Will I come back? Come,
1: yeah.
2: Oh, God, yeah.
1: Please
2: yeah.
1: do.
2: Yeah, whenever you are.
1: So, you know, it's really good to meet you. And also, you know, all the very best of this season.
2: Thanks, mate.
1: And I'd like to say, come on in, quick prediction. Not on the spot.
2: I think starting the season without wanting to put pressure on anybody, I think I'd like to, we'll be aiming for top five and we'll then kind of refresh it from where
1: there.
2: We go. I think, like I said, my view is I want to try and improve on what happened last year, overachieve, underachieve, whatever it might be. Like, from my perspective, aim high.
1: Yeah.
2: And see where we go from there.
1: Are you suit or tracksuit?
2: Tracksuit, never suit. Yeah,
1: tracksuit on the sideline.
2: Yeah, trackies and a hoodie is normally what'll get me by.
1: Pair of boots?
2: Black boots, by the way.
1: Black boots. Yeah, has to be. Yeah.
2: Yeah. We'll dish out fines for people in coloured boots, I think.
1: Oh, lovely.
2: Oh, yeah.
1: Oh,
2: got to have a good fine. Got to have a good fine.
1: Yeah, stuff, exactly. So. Exactly. And Pete, obviously, you'll come back on.
0: Oh,
1: where's
0: yeah,
1: Mr. Yeah. President, by the way?
0: I think he may be away at the moment.
1: Is he?
0: Yes.
1: I think it's a great club. I think, you know, Chris, it's really nice to meet you, mm-hmm. and I wish you all the very best. Thank Obviously, as I say, let's stay in touch. I've got your number now, so I won't leave you alone.
2: Works for me.
1: And, you know, and get some of the lads in, and I'll be down to watch. I won't come probably to any of the pre-seasons because I'll be covering the World Cup, but once the season starts, I'll definitely be down. It's a great club, great environment. And I can't remember the lady that made me a cup of tea there. It was one of the nicest cup of teas I've ever had. She made me a bacon sandwich as well.
0: Yeah.
1: Yeah, it was lovely, didn't it? Yeah, and it's got the oldest stand in the country, isn't it?
0: Yeah. Some say in the world.
1: Is it in the world?
0: Wooden stand.
1: Is it in the world?
0: That's what they say.
2: We'll stick with world, won't we?
0: We'll stick with the world.
2: Yeah.
0: We'll claim that.
1: Well, thank you very much, guys. I can't thank you enough. I'm going to get it. It's all about the derbies now when I let you two go. I've got to get my grey and horse head on. Thanks, guys.
2: Cheers,
1: Andy. Cheers. Good luck with the golf.
2: Cheers, buddy. Thank you.
0: Cheers, Andy.

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0: Right, just going to play an advert. These guys are very kindly sponsored my show on a Saturday. I played Andy's advert. He sponsored me on a Monday. I'm pleased to announce that he's going to do it for another year as well.
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0: Thank you for Amber Homes. They sponsored me on a Saturday.
1: 672-6388.
0: Trust me.
1: They're great.
0: Monday night, the great man himself. Good morning, Andy.
2: Good morning.
0: He's been sitting patient. David, I'll let you get yourself together before I introduce yourself. David walked in and told me I was a fat so-and-so. And Andy, and that's very kind of him. But we'll still go ahead. No, you're right. You haven't got to talk yet. You get yourself prepared. All right, you get yourself prepared. Don't worry. So we'll just talk quickly. If you want to get involved, you can get involved.
2: He's got a ream of paper.
0: Okay,
2: here,
0: this is where it becomes a little bit carnage. Good morning, David.
3: I'm being bullied.
0: No, well, I could actually go, I've been offended. Right.
3: Good morning, everybody.
0: Good morning. Yes. Right. Hello. No, let's not talk about horse racing just quite yet. Right, okay. Couple of things. Obviously, I didn't realise until I told you I saw on GM News that it's actually the dog greyhound derby today, and the winner of that gets 125, is it?
2: £125,000.
0: I think, yeah. I mean, that's a nice little pocket for a dog, isn't it?
2: Yep, not bad.
0: Now, it's at Toaster. Why is it always at Toaster?
2: Well, it hasn't always been at Toaster, of course, but it's been at Toaster for the last 5 or 6 years.
0: Right.
2: It used to be held at Wimbledon, and prior to that, White City.
0: Right, yeah, both of them are gone.
2: Both of them are gone. and actually, Nottingham had it for 2 or 3 years as well.
0: Right,
2: but it's currently at Toaster, and
3: right in the middle of the race.
2: It's actually up for tender again next year, though. So, whether Toaster keep it next year,
0: could we go for it?
2: No.
0: Why?
2: Basically, because of the location of where we are.
0: Right, yeah, because Toaster's in the middle of the country,
2: yeah,
0: isn't it? Yeah.
2: Yeah.
0: So what time is the big race? Do you know?
2: 9:18.
0: Yeah, 9:18. I've got it. It's just come up. 9:18. And obviously, it's Derby Day in the races, which we'll be talking about as well. But Derby Day in the horses. Now, three of them have got the same name.
2: Yeah, well, the Ballymac prefix belongs to a guy called Liam Dowling.
0: Yeah.
2: Who's a trainer and breeder in Ireland.
0: Okay, so
2: and so they're all his dogs.
0: So Ballymax Duffy.
2: Two of them are actually the same litter.
0: Ballymax Raff.
2: Ralph and
0: De Niro.
2: De Niro, the other one, yeah.
0: Hackney Corner and Lens Eddy are the five runners, and if I'm not mistaken, they're all from Ireland.
2: They are indeed. And so was the sixth one that had to be pulled out.
0: Right, okay. So, if you had to pick one?
2: I would go with Trap 2, Ballymac Ralph.
0: No. Oh, a man in the corner says no. I haven't got any betting up on this, no. So is he the favourite at the moment?
2: No, he's not. No, he's 4-1.
0: Right, so who's favourite?
2: Ballymac Duffett.
0: And is that who you think will win it, David?
3: Well, it says here that De Niro, number 5, is 2-1.
0: Right.
3: Ballymac Duffett's 9-4. Number 2, which is Ballymac Ralph, is 4-1. 4-1 Hackney Corner, and 7-1 Lenny's Eddy. I've actually backed the one dog already.
2: Yeah.
3: I think Ballymac Duffel is in a perfect position on the rail. Big, strong finishing dog. So that's where my money is already.
0: Okay.
3: So we shall see.
2: Yep, we will. We will.
0: And so that is going off at 9:18 tonight.
2: Yep.
0: So obviously you've got racing at the dog track tonight.
2: Yes.
0: So will you show that one live as well?
2: No.
0: Oh. Right. Well, let's answer that question.
2: It's very unlikely.
0: Can I ask why?
2: It used to be shown, but it hasn't been shown the last 2 or 3 years, so I doubt very much it will be shown tonight.
0: Because the whole point, I mean, in Venice, the racetrack, and I would defend the racetrack a little bit.
2: But everybody there that is in to greyhounds themselves will be watching it on their phone anyway.
0: Yeah, I know. So why not shove it on the screen? I mean, you know, in fairness to the racetrack, they kicked up their season with Grand National Day and show the Grand National there.
2: But it's a sign of the times in greyhound racing, unfortunately, because if you go back a number of years, it always used to be shown and shown on the big screen, and the bookmakers there were taking bets on it all night long.
0: Right.
2: But nowadays, they don't. It's just in the background.
0: And it would surely help the...
2: But it will affect the crowd tonight, though, as well, because a lot of the trainers and owners have actually gone to Toaster.
0: Right, OK.
2: Because you get free admission if you're actually a trainer.
0: And a trainer. So this is a dumb question, OK? And obviously I am dumb, and you'll raise your eyebrows straight away. Dumb and fat. Right, okay.
3: Don't play on it.
0: Right, okay.
3: He's up for the sympathy vote.
0: I went to Toaster Racetrack horses.
2: Yes.
0: With my dad.
2: Yeah.
0: I had a box there once to watch some racing.
2: Yeah.
0: Is it the same area?
2: Yes, same place.
0: Is it the same place?
2: It's in the middle of
0: Oh, right. See, I didn't notice. Yeah. So, obviously.
2: Well, it wasn't there then.
0: Oh, right.
2: But
3: the course is owned by Lord Hesketh.
0: Okay.
3: And Lord Hesketh used to have a Formula One racing team. Remember James Hunt?
0: Yes, yes.
3: He used to drive for his team.
2: Yeah.
3: And then they closed Toaster races, and they built this racetrack in Dog Track in the middle.
0: Yeah, but the stand must be a million miles away from it then.
2: It is.
3: It's about 200 yards.
0: Because obviously I've been in the stand, and obviously, you know, it was built. I had a box there once many moons ago when I had a few quid, but there you go.
2: It's a bit like being at the horse race in effect, that you watch it on the screen.
0: Really?
2: Yeah.
3: It's a shame because I used to go to see the Greyhound Derby final when it was a White City.
0: Going back
3: a long time.
2: Yeah, I did.
3: And it's just like Epsom, where the crowd went 55,000 down to 22,000 last year.
0: Yeah.
3: I mean, it was fabulous, a White City, all those years ago. The place was packed, both sides, and everybody was having a great lot of fun.
2: I know Oaks Day isn't as big as Derby Day itself, but it was noticeable yesterday. I don't know if you noticed the lack of open top buses.
0: Yeah, there was
2: compared to what they used to be.
0: But what they have done there, though, haven't they? They've tried to make it like, you know, if you take Aintree, for instance, we spoke about it before, there was that massive pub in Aintree this year that actually a lot of people in there didn't actually see a race. At Epsom, they had the Ibiza bar. I don't know if you saw it. They had the Ibiza bar. Oh. They had another theme bar and stuff like that. So I think the open-air bus thing has probably lost its appeal. Mm. But what they're trying to do is make it more of a day out. Look, racing, as we spoke before, is not about you, me and David going and having a bet. It's about getting the crowd in there, isn't it, to have, you know, like today.
2: It's owned at the corporate market.
3: Pixie Locks.
0: It is Pixie Locks, isn't it, who plays after the Derby today. Now, 20 years ago, if you'd have said to some of the old people when it was on a Wednesday, oh, by the way, there's going to be a concert after. They'd be, God almighty, a concert? Yeah. A concert after the Derby? No way. You know what I'm saying?
3: London used to shut down.
0: I know it did. I used to train when I was training in the city, Wednesday afternoon, that was it. You were done.
2: Yeah.
0: You know, the old might come out if you had a winner or whatever.
2: Yeah.
0: But, you know, it was a shutdown. But they've got to attract the likes, I mean, of an age group of my children and, you know, children of that age group to go racing, and the only way they do that is the Pixie Locks bit at the end of it as much as anything else.
2: Yeah.
0: You know, I went to Uxeter once to watch the racing with a group of people, and the Stereophonics were playing after. I was the only one that wanted to go racing.
2: Yeah.
0: The rest of them, we had a minibus of 12 of us, and they're basically, we're partners, and I wasn't, this was a long time ago, but the partner I was with at the time, she wanted to go and see the stereo. I mean, I was the only one betting.
2: Yeah.
0: Everybody else was chatting.
2: Newmarket's like that on a Friday. In the summer, when they have the Friday evening bands, and then they have the live band. Nobody's actually there for the racing.
0: But they've got to do it just to my band. That's the thing.
2: I know people who go there and they haven't...
0: At a bet.
2: Know the end of one end of the horse to the other.
0: But going back to what you said about showing the Derby live today, that would have helped the bookmakers, at Great Yarmouth. The two guys that are sitting there, if you're showing that live race as well, people would have had a bet on that there as well.
2: Unfortunately, it's rather a sign of the times. It's not.
0: Yeah, anyway. Okay, so we are here to discuss the ITV7.
3: It's a great shame, isn't it?
0: It is a great shame. Yeah, it is a great shame.
2: It is a shame.
0: We're here to discuss the ITV7, which David's going to go through. It's Derby Day. Before we start, let's just talk about the Oaks. I thought unbelievable performance.
2: Yep.
0: Thunder on, come up the hill.
2: Wonderful.
0: Won it easy. And I think, is that... it was Aidan O'Brien's son. What's his name?
3: Joseph O'Brien.
0: Is that his first major winner? Classic winner.
3: He's won the Melbourne Cup twice.
0: Yeah, I know he has. Yeah. He's
3: been all over the world winning big races. But yeah, I think that is.
2: It's his first British Classic.
0: Yeah, because I backed him in the today's as well. But anyway, we'll go on.
3: Didn't even win, did it? A canter then.
0: Yeah. I was screaming at the telly and
3: Marie were you watching everybody else? Right?
0: Yeah, I watched. I was
4: and there he is at the back.
0: He's
4: going easy enough, but then all of a sudden he's come through the field and he was.
0: As he came around Tatman Corner, my missus had K Serrara in it, I think it was called as well, and that was second from last and mine was last. And she said, "How are we getting on?" I said, "Not very well." Then all of a sudden she looked round and all she could hear was, "Go on, my son, let it go. And she went, "What happened?" I said, "It's come from last from nowhere."
2: Yeah.
0: And won it with a double handful, didn't he?
2: Yeah. Oh. Yeah. Yeah.
3: Could have won by three times as far.
0: Yeah. Anyway, right, so here we go then. The ITV 7 today, and obviously we will discuss the 4 o'clock race, the Derby in more depth. My name's Andy Greens. This is Harbour Radio. I'm joined by Andy, and I'm joined by darling David, and I'll call you beautiful Andy. There you go. Makes everybody happy. And I'm fat Andy. So let's carry on. Right, where do we start with the ITV 7?
4: That's the first time there's been an Andy in the house, and I'm not the fat.
0: Right, the ITV7 starts, I believe, at 1 o'clock, does it not?
3: Yes, on the telly.
0: 1:30, sorry?
3: First race is 1:30, isn't it?
0: Epsom, yes.
3: I think there's only 6 races, isn't there, today on the telly?
0: Is there?
3: I think so.
0: Okay, right, so the ITV7 starts at 1:30, is that correct?
4: It must be 7, else it wouldn't be an ITV7.
0: Yes. Right, well, I'm leading you in to get going, darling. You look ever so brown, by the way.
3: It's the northern weather.
0: is it the northern wind?
3: Yeah, it's the northern weather. You get a good suntan if it's windy. Yeah.
4: It's a bit like Caster, that is, don't
3: there you? There we go. You're the one that's supposed to have the suntan.
0: Okay, yeah. Right. So the 1:30, here we go, in the ITV7. Davey's going to take us away.
3: Okay, well, the form horse by Miles is never so brave.
0: Yeah.
3: On a good day, on good firm ground, I don't think there's any doubt that it would win it. The rain today at Epsom that everybody's talking about, I think it's being overplayed because it's not heavy rain, it's rain that keeps raining. But I think it's worth remembering that this is not October when the ground has got really heavy because the water's soaked in. I mean, you think about the weather a week ago where that ground was bone hard, dry as dry can be. So it's probably going to be good to soft, but no worse than that. And probably people who are thinking, golly, it's heavy, I don't think it should be over-dramatized. But at the same time, it might well take the sting out of Never So Brave, and I notice it is starting to drift in the betting.
0: Mm-hmm.
3: If I had a bet, and I think it's worth backing horses each way today.
0: Yeah, definitely.
3: There are certain horses that are going to run well because it has rained.
0: Yeah.
3: And have run well on the soft in the past. And the one I'm suggesting to everybody is the top one, Al Canator.
0: Yeah, 4-1 at the moment. French horse. Yeah.
3: It used to be trained in France. It's now trained by
4: Joseph.
3: By O'Brien.
0: Oh, okay.
3: Who won the Oaks and won you all the money yesterday.
0: Don't know.
3: I think it's about 4-1 or 9-2. You previously trained by Andre Fabre in France. Won 3 group 3 races, which is pretty good form, and they were won on soft and heavy, so the ground will be very suitable for it. The trainer obviously is in fantastic form.
0: I quite like the look of number six in that.
3: Number six. Who's that? Poet Master.
0: Yeah.
3: Ah, from Midland.
0: Yeah.
3: Well, yes. I mean, the two that I suggested probably stand out. But
0: yeah.
3: Obviously, there are other horses.
0: That yeah. Would, you know, you're looking for a little bit of an each way play, as you yeah, say.
3: It wouldn't be a horse race if they weren't all trying with it. Okay, so that's where I would suggest we go.
0: So you've gone for number one.
3: Number one each way.
0: Excellent.
3: Because I think it will be in the first three. Mm-hmm. There are eight runners.
0: Yeah, so, yeah.
3: And you're only going to lose a fifth of your stake if it's not in the first three, if yeah. you back it each way. So effectively, you've got a win bet to nothing.
0: Yeah, you get your money back nice and easy. Yeah, if it, comes
3: if it was five to one, yeah, you would have a... Yeah. And it came in the first three, you'd have a win bet to nothing. I think that's the way you should look at today. I think similarly, you should look at the 205 like that.
0: Yeah.
3: I think there's three in this who've all got soft ground form, or one in soft, good to soft. There's the top one, Sparks Fly.
0: Yeah.
3: Then there's Pina Sonata, and of course there's this She's Perfect, which is number eight. Now, yeah. She's Perfect is an interesting one. It actually last year won the French Thousand Guineas.
0: That's the one I like in this.
3: And then got disqualified. Mm. The French stewards tend to disqualify horses more quickly
0: yeah,
3: than
0: do.
3: The English ones do. Sparkfly is the one that stands out for me. It won a Group 3 in the mud in France last October, so there's no doubt about it. If it does rain a lot this afternoon, which it might well do, I think that's got a good chance. So it's one of those three.
4: Feel but again, free, feel could I read that this was third last year in this race?
0: I was going to say, Andy, feel free to come in at any time.
4: Sparks Fly. Was it not third in this race last year?
3: Fourth.
4: Was a little bit unlucky?
3: Fourth,
4: was it?
3: Mm.
4: Yeah.
3: Fourth. It could have been three.
4: I read it was a little bit unlucky anyway in the race last
3: yeah.
4: year.
3: It did run in this race, and it looks the one that's been prepared for this race,
4: yeah.
3: doesn't it? Yeah, and each way. I mean, if you each way doubled these first, this Alcantar and Sparks Fly, I think you've got a nice each way double there.
0: Well, you've got 9-2 and 3-1. You've got
3: yeah.
0: decent money, isn't it?
3: Yeah, that's profit.
0: Yeah, exactly.
3: Is probably the way to look at it. It's all about making a profit, isn't it?
0: Exactly.
3: Now, to the 240.
0: Yes.
3: My favourite horse and probably the best horse on the planet. Calandigan is running in this. pardon?
4: Well, I could have guessed you were going to say that.
0: Yes.
3: Well, yes. I mean,
0: Do you think it is the best horse on the planet?
3: Oh, yes. Yes.
4: Well, he had his moment of glory, didn't he?
0: Yeah,
4: tipping
0: it
4: to win the Japan Cup.
3: I mean, it's won its last.
0: Well, yeah, it's put it right. All it's got is one
3: world,
0: spot. It's
3: won the
0: yeah.
3: Japan Cup, won the King George in a canter. But it needs really. I mean, it's got wonderful acceleration.
0: Yes.
3: It comes well at the finish. This race last year, it actually got beat. By Jan Brueghel.
0: Oh, did it?
3: They had a right tussle and Jan Brueghel beat it, yeah. And the ground was a bit soft that time as well. And I think that Mr. O'Brien's going to really be very tactical in this. I mean, Lamborghini's going to go out there like it did in the Derby last
0: year.
3: Yeah,
0: yeah, yeah.
3: And it's going to go very, very fast as it can. It's got Illinois in there, which is a toughest teak horse as well, and I think they'll probably try and take the sting out of Calandigan on this ground. It's not perfect. In fact, it's quite possible that if it does rain a lot this afternoon, they might pull it out.
0: £560,000 to the winner.
3: Yes.
0: Nice. Yes.
3: So at the price, I think Jan Brueghel's about 11-4, isn't it?
0: Calandicon, the one you like, is 10-11. The other one is 11-4, as you speak,
3: yeah.
0: Jan Brueghel.
3: Yeah.
0: Lambert's 10-1.
3: Yeah. The one that has got a chance is the one down the road from me, Convergence. Tough as teak. Improving horse of Burke's. That's one that You know, if you wanted to back a horse at 6 or 7 to 1.
0: Well, that's 11 to 1 at the moment.
3: Yeah.
0: Well, the only problem is you're only going to play two places in this, aren't you?
3: Yeah. Yeah. But I think, Jam, it'll be a fascinating race to watch. And I think that Mr. O'Brien's got this one sorted out. And he's gonna beat the best horse, the best horse on the planet.
0: Well, we shall see.
3: We shall see. Right, so we progress to the 3:15 at Epsom.
0: We do indeed.
3: Now, yesterday the horses were coming over to the stand. Now, they've moved the rail today.
0: Have they?
3: And as a result of it, it's a much further distance in long races to come across off that bend to the stand rail. So it's quite possible that the Derby, they won't actually come across today, but in the races it will affect will be these sprints.
0: Okay.
3: That come straight down the
0: street. Can I just stop you one moment, please? Because if we're doing the ITV 7, we've missed out a race. The 14:50 from Musselburgh.
3: Oh, okay.
0: Is in the ITV.
3: I think that's probably... Well, we can come back to that.
0: We'll come back to that in a minute, then. Yeah. So the 3:15, yes, I'll carry on, sorry.
3: So in this race, it's probably a good idea to have a high draw number.
0: Wow, there's loads in it.
3: Because they will come down that stand rail in this race, in this 5-furlong dash. A lot of runners. The one, Dineos, number 15, that's got good form. Again, it used to be trained in France and has good form on the soft.
0: That's 14 to 1.
3: Yeah. Dream Composer won this last year.
0: Right.
3: Won well at Ripon the other. A couple of months ago. The one I like is Lexington Blitz.
0: 7 to 1.
3: Yeah, it's drawn 10, which is okay. It's Trainer who's got 2 in the race. Cowell, his name is Cowell. He's got Democracy Dilemma as well as Lexington Blitz. But I think, it's a very fast horse and obviously it's in good form right now. Very impressive last time winning at Goodwood, and Goodwood's a fast track as well. This is the fastest 5 furlongs in the world down the hill at Epsom. So my suggestion would be number 3, Lexington Bliss, each way.
0: Okay, well, I'm going to go against you because I think there's a horse in here that's got a good chance, price number 1, and that's Democracy Dilemma.
3: It's the same trainer, isn't it?
0: Yes, it is. Yeah.
3: Okay, if we bypass the Derby for a minute.
0: Obviously, you don't think that's got any chance, but anyway, carry on. Yep, so we're going to go back to the 2:40, yes?
3: Okay.
0: Because that's in the ITV7, sorry, the 2:50 in Musselburgh. And if people are listening and they want to do the ITV7 as their guide, we've missed one. So let's have a quick look. That's part of the ITV7. Andy, you were in here to guide us and you forgot. if you can, the 2:50 at Musselburgh is the Edinburgh Gin Classic Handicap. It's a Class 4 race. So they've obviously thrown this in so no one can win the ITV7. Because how did you pick a winner out of this? I don't know.
4: Well, this is one of my better days.
0: Oh, hello. Yes. Go on, then.
4: Modern Times.
3: Yes. 7. I agree with you.
4: Yeah.
3: Tim Easterby's been trying and trying and trying to win with this race, horse this year. And he's brought it out yet again. I've actually been at the races in the north when this has been running. And he's... If you hadn't said what you'd said, I would have actually said the same horse.
0: So you think modern times. Number 7.
3: Yeah, I do. I think it can beat this lot. But he's trying to win a race out of it.
0: Okay.
3: So there we go.
0: We've covered that for the ITV7. So then in the ITV7 after that...
3: So if we go to the 4:40 before we go back to the Derby.
0: Yeah.
3: Which is the last race. There's Allegress, Allegress is a Balding Murphy horse. Actually runs quite high-class races, this horse. And more importantly, the trainer loves winning this race. He's won it in 2017, 19, 22. It ran a race and was beaten by Pierre Bonnard, who's third favourite for the Derby.
0: Yeah.
3: The one other worth considering, Hell Yay He Did. What a great
0: that
3: name.
0: That is favourite at the moment. Is it? Hell Yay He Did.
3: Yeah, well, it's always back to be. It's always back. There's always money for this horse. And it won in the mud at Nottingham last time. I think that always runs well on the soft. The one I would suggest each way is actually Folk Pageant of Charlie Johnson's from Midland down the road.
0: So at the moment I owe you £15 in our £5 challenge.
3: Oh yes.
0: So let's make our £5 challenge in this race.
3: Okay.
0: You can choose first.
3: Golly, that's decent of you.
0: It's all right.
3: Right, I mean, the one I fancy each way in this race is Folk Pageant. Four runs this year, three wins, strong runner. It's won at Newmarket, won at Chester in its last two runs. It's got soft ground form. You'll get a good run for this, and it's top rated time-wise as well.
0: Right, okay, so you've gone for number 9.
3: Folk Pageant, yeah.
0: I'm going to go for 7 because I love that name. Hell Ye He Did.
3: Yes.
0: That is our challenge done.
3: Good.
0: Right. And now we're going to the big race of the day, the Derby. Okay, and we all agree, don't we, that do you think it was more of a showpiece race when it was on a Wednesday?
2: Yes, definitely.
0: Don't nod. You're on the radio, not on the telly.
3: Saturday. Saturday is racing.
0: Yeah.
3: On a Wednesday. Everybody knew the Derby was on a Wednesday. The whole nation transfixed itself upon the Derby.
4: Everybody had the day off.
3: That doesn't happen anymore. They've let it happen, you know.
0: Yeah.
3: And, of course, a lot of people, they've only got so much money, and you've got Ascot next week, and they say to themselves, should we spend our money at Epsom or should we go to Ascot?
0: Yeah.
3: Now, Ascot, they've got bands. They've got all sorts.
0: You have all the big palaver after, didn't you, with the bands.
3: And people are saying, we're going to have much more fun for our money at Ascot.
0: And also, they like to go and be seen to be at Ascot as well,
3: so
0: don't they? Yeah.
3: They go to Ascot instead of Epsom.
0: So is there a case then that Derby should be moved? You know, not so close.
2: It's always been the first week in June, hasn't it? And you don't really want to move. I mean, Ascot's not for a fortnight, actually. It's not next week, David.
3: I don't think it'll make any difference.
0: I think you're right. I don't think Ascot is next week.
4: No, it's not next week. It's the week after Ascot.
3: 16th.
0: Yes, yeah,
2: the week after.
3: It's the day I go.
2: Yeah, the week after. Because we've got 2 days at Yarmouth.
0: Next week. I was thinking that. Is it Thursday and
2: Wednesday and Thursday?
0: Are you going?
2: Yes.
0: Okay. I might try and pop along.
3: I think they've lost the plot at Epsom. I think they've missed a trick.
0: In what respect are you saying that you think they've missed a trick?
3: Because people go to the. I mean, the youngsters have the money. The youngsters want the fun. If you've got something. I mean, look at pop concerts. There are tens of thousands go to them.
0: Yeah.
3: I mean, they have to recognise at Epsom that, it's the greatest race in the world.
0: They're trying, aren't they? You know, as we said earlier, they are trying. You know, you've got Pixie Locks.
3: Frank Warren's picked it up.
0: Yeah, he has. Yeah, you know, as I said, there was an Ibiza bar there yesterday. They've been a bit unlucky with the weather, haven't they? You know what I'm saying?
3: Yeah.
0: A week ago, we were all sitting here in shorts and a T-shirt, you know. Yeah. You've got a jumper on, he's got a coat on, I've got my jeans on for the first time in a week. You know what I'm saying?
3: Yeah.
0: So they've been a bit unlucky with the weather, you know. I mean, I didn't realise yesterday was Ladies' Day as well. And I got it in the ear from the missus that she said we could have gone. Maybe it's something we might do next year. I mean, but as you said, is it too close to Royal Ascot? Royal Ascot's not for another week. Yeah, 16.
4: It's not next week, it's the week after.
0: But is it too close? I don't know.
3: I don't think it makes any difference.
4: Look, it's always been the same, but it's just crowds are going down all the time, you know.
3: I mean, the crowds have dropped massively.
0: Yeah.
3: I mean, 55,000 to 22,000, that's huge.
4: Yeah. I mean, I think it's free again now on the Downs, but 3 or 4 years ago, they started charging to go on there, didn't they?
0: Yeah, I mean, look...
4: But I think they realised their mistake and they've opened it up again. Free,
0: yeah, I think that you've got to do things, okay. And I admire the Greyhound track for what they did. You did like come in. It's a tenner. You get a race card. You get a pint. You get whatever. Okay. Some of these horse clubs have got to start doing things like that. And the no disrespect to Tom, who I like a lot. I went to his wedding and everything. They should be doing that at Yarmouth. They should be saying to you, right, it's this Wednesday and Thursday. It's probably not great racing. No disrespect to Yarmouth. You know, it's not going to be Group 1, 2. He should be saying, come in for a tenner, there's a pint, there's a programme. And you might get more through your door. Mm. You know, you're still charging, I don't know what he's charging, you know, 20-odd quid to get in.
4: £26.
0: To get in, you know what I'm saying?
4: On the Premier side, £20 on the normal side.
0: And is that, you know, that too much money for a Wednesday and Thursday meet locally? I don't know. I'm putting it out there. You know, how do you get more people? How do you get more people to go to the Derby? It's £1 million race, for God's sake.
4: Well, if going back to the horse racing at Yarmouth on Friday the 26th of June is Residence Day.
0: You can get in for nothing, yeah.
4: And if you've got a NR postcode,
0: yeah,
4: you can get in free.
0: Mm-hmm.
4: You have to apply for your tickets, and then you get them, and it's free entry, and it's absolutely mobbed.
0: Yeah, I know. Yeah.
3: Last Saturday, I was at Catterick, just downtown Catterick,
0: yeah,
3: one of the racetracks. It was absolutely packed.
0: Really?
3: You drove into the car park, there must have been 20 coaches there. There was a beer festival going on. There was music playing. Yeah, you go to Ripon. You go in the car park on a Saturday, particularly on a Sunday, there are 20 coaches there.
0: Yeah.
3: There is music. Everybody's enjoying themselves.
0: Yeah.
3: That's all it's all about. Music and dancing and drinking and having a beer.
0: Yeah, but then
4: I think you have to be careful, though, that, you know, you're detracting away from what you're supposed to be going there for.
0: Yeah,
4: you've got to get a balance somehow.
0: Yeah, I don't disagree, but you could say that about football, though, couldn't you?
4: Yeah,
0: because
4: no.
0: What makes the money at Emirates Stadium and Tottenham Stadium? Not the season to get older.
4: No.
0: It's the boxes.
4: Yeah.
0: So a lot of the people going to the boxes are all businesses that people probably, you know, half of them ain't got any interest in football. Mm. But because they've been invited in a box with a meal, they get to have a picture with Pat Jennings, they all want to go.
4: Yeah.
0: You know, so it is a fine balance, you know. I don't know how many they're expecting at Epsom today. I mean, should be 50-odd? Well, you'd hope so.
4: I would hope so, yeah.
3: You go back to Catterick. I mean, you looked at the race card. There were Class 6 races, Class 5 races.
0: But that's all that's going to be at
3: Yarmouth. The quality was poor.
4: Yeah.
3: The place was packed.
4: Yeah.
3: Because people are not interested in backing a horse to win the Derby. They're just happy to having a bet in a Class 6 race where there's 8 or 9 runners with their pals in the sunshine having a good time.
0: And that's why...
3: That's how it's got to survive.
0: And picking up on your point there, okay? So Yarmouth's got racing this Wednesday, Thursday. Why doesn't he say... I'll open the... If you've got an NR postcard, get in for nothing. Because if I go there and get in for nothing, I'll probably end up doing 6-7 pints.
4: Well, the
0: you know what I'm saying? I'm doing 6-7 pints. I'll have a winner on me to have a bet. I'll end up probably buying a hot dog. You know what I'm saying? And for what?
4: Yeah, I don't disagree with that. But the one thing I would say about that is that if they start doing that and people know they're doing that, they're never going to sell annual badges.
0: Oh, yeah, true.
4: Because if you pay for an annual badge, and then every other week you can get in for nothing.
0: Or do it the other way then, that's right? Okay, you pay to get in, but you get a free pint, like you did at the dog track.
4: Yeah,
0: You know, so right, 20 quid to get in. Okay, it's 40 quid for Marie and I. Marie gets a glass of wine and I get a pint of lager.
4: But Toaster Race Course, they went for 3 or 4 years with free admission and then they went bust.
0: Yeah. Okay. All right, well, that's a debate for another day. Right, okay, so it's Derby Day, right? I've just got to play a couple of adverts, gentlemen. I'm going to give you a 2-minute break. Are you all right for 2 minutes?
4: Yeah.
0: And then we can go through the derby.
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0: A little bit of Johnny Cash there, and June Carter, a bit of Jackson. So it's Derby Day, as I said. Good morning, by the way. The beautiful wife's here. Good morning, Kirsten. How are you?
1: Good morning. I'm fine.
0: Good, good, good. So, good morning. I'm fine. You can come again.
2: That was me, Minnie McKinnon.
0: Right, it's Derby Day. It's 4 o'clock. It's the big one. It's £1 million to the winner. Just the £1 million to the winner. There are... David, would you read out the runners and riders for me, please?
2: Every one of them.
0: Every one of them.
2: Goodness me. Okay, we start with number one. Action. Aidan O'Brien, ridden by Wayne Lawton. Number two, Alderman, trained by Richard Hannon, jockey Pat Dobbs. Number three, Ancient Egypt, Charlie Johnson, ridden by David Egan. Number four, A Taste of Glory, Andrew Balding, Jamie Spencer. Then number five, Balzac, trained by Jane Chappell-Heim, ridden by Sylvester D'Souza. Number six, Bay of Brilliance, Ralph Beckett, ridden by Hector Crouch. Number seven, there's questions about how you pronounce this, but let's call it Benvenuto Cellini.
0: Yep.
2: Trained by Aidan O'Brien and ridden by Ryan Moore. Number eight, Christmas Day in the Middle of Summer, trained by Aidan O'Brien, ridden by Ronan Whelan. Number nine, Item, trained by Andrew Balding again, and the jockey is Colin Keane. Number 10, James J. Braddock.
0: Whee!
2: O'Brien, Dylan McMonogle.
0: Whee! Christmas on our back.
2: Number 11, Maltese Cross, William Haggis, Tommy Marquand. Number 12 is another Aidan O'Brien, Pierre Bonnard, ridden by the French jockey Christophe Soumanon. Number 13, from Yorkshire, Carl Burke. It's called Poker, and it's ridden by Rowan Scott. And number 14, Rebel Rocker, trained by Faye Bramley, and the jockey is Rob Hornby.
0: Excellent. Well done.
2: Thank you so much.
0: Well done. Right, so as you can see, I have backed, and I backed it earlier on the week at 14 to 1, James J. Braddock. I would say... The person that gave me the nod about Thunder On yesterday gave me the nod about this one as well. Just to let you know before you both speak, Item is Celia's choice. She's gone for Item in this. And

0: And my missus Maria's chose a couple in this as well that she fancies, both at quite reasonable prices. Let me just find out where they are. She has gone for, how do you pronounce it, Balzac. She's gone for that, and she's also gone for Ancient Egypt. They're her two.
1: $1 million horse.
0: Yep, so there you go. So, Andrew, would you like to go first on what you think's going to win the derby and why?
2: I don't know about why, but I think Pierre Bonnard will win it, actually. I think he might come late and the race might be set up for him with all the Brian horses in the race. I think the going might be slightly against Benvenuto Cellini, the favourite.
0: Beautiful name, though, isn't it? Benvenuto Cellini. It's great, isn't it?
2: But if I'm totally honest, the one I would like to see win it is Item.
0: Would you? What, for Andy Baldwin?
2: Yeah.
0: Kirsten, your choice?
3: I think number 7, Benvenuto Cellini. Good jockey, Ryan Moore, good trainer. Aidan, of course.
0: Yep, thank you very much. And David?
1: Well, okay.
0: Okay.
1: Let's have a little think about this. Are the Irish horses the best horses? Let's go back a week. Okay, let's think of the Oaks yesterday, where Aidan O'Brien didn't do much good. He got third, one of his outsiders. A week ago, we had the French Derby. Aidan O'Brien had first, second, and third.
0: Yeah, was that Constitution River?
1: Pulverized all the other horses. So he's got good horses. Whether or not the English horses are good enough, I don't know. I mean, people are backing this one Item because it won the Dante and it won Going Away. But the horses behind it, I think the two behind it were Christmas Day, and I think Action was behind it, but I don't think those are the two best horses of O'Brien's by any stretch of the imagination. I don't think an English horse will win this. It's a matter of which Irish horse will win it. James Braddock is part owned by a chap who, an Irish correspondent.
0: Yeah, he's on ITV7.
1: It was not looked upon as being a particularly special horse initially, but it's got better and better and better. And they're talking about it now because in its last race, it came and just beat Pierre Bonnard. Now, I think the question mark about this race is Pierre Bonnard. Pierre Bonnard won the Futurity last year at Doncaster. O'Brien thinks the world of it.
0: Right.
1: Every time, it hasn't won yet this year, but every time it's got beaten, Aidan O'Brien has said, don't worry about it, I'm bringing it on steadily. It's a big horse.
0: That's number 12.
1: I'm not rushing it, Pierre Bonnard. Yeah. He's not rushing it because I think the one race that he's laid this horse out to win
0: is that?
1: All through the winter is Pierre Bonnard. Now,
0: and the rain won't do it any harm, will it?
1: It'll be perfect.
0: Yeah.
1: Now the rain is just good to solve. Now, if you think about Benvenuto Cellini's win at Chester, I mean, it's incredibly impressive. And I mean, it's a massive horse. It literally just galloped away from them. And of course it's 2-1, 15-8 now, isn't it? You're getting a bet. I think Pierre Bonnard's going to run really well today.
0: 8-1, you know, a bit of each way value, isn't it? A lot of bookmakers are playing 4 or 5 places as well.
1: Yeah, you've got to bet to nothing.
0: I mean,
1: Christmas Day, I think, is in this to be the pace setter.
0: Yeah.
1: I don't think Item's good enough. Ancient Egypt, well, I don't think that's good enough either. Maltese Cross, well, I mean, that splashed all over the Sun today, you know, as the horse that the person at the Sun thinks going to win it. But I think the English form is is questionable. The Irish are going to win this. It's a matter of which one. Number seven, Bienvenido Cellini, could well just stroll away from this lot. It's a magnificent horse.
0: So if I said to you, you had to have £10 right now, put it on one horse, Andrew, you've got number 12, haven't you?
2: Yep, definitely.
0: David?
1: I would have £5 on Benvenuto Cellini and £2.50 each way on Pierre Bonnard. I would spread my bets.
0: Right.
1: No good. Can't just strike for the moon. You've got to be sensible.
0: Does anybody know where James J. Braddock comes from? The name of the horse.
2: Have you googled it?
1: Isn't it an American?
0: Oh, he's on the right track.
1: But an American cowboy, naughty boy, or something.
0: American boxer.
1: Boxer.
0: He was a boxer in the 1930s. Yes. Yeah. I didn't Google it. I heard it on a radio station on the way in. It wasn't this one.
2: And Pierre Bonnard is a French artist, by the way.
0: Oh, is he? Yeah. Is he a...
2: Or was. Was.
0: Piss artist. Was. Before you say that live on there.
1: Oh, he's proper.
0: So, okay, if we had to pick top three, you're going that you think Benvenuto Cellini would be in the top three, Pierre Bonnard and your firm, maybe Maltese Cross? If you had to pick a three out of it?
1: James Braddock.
0: You think so?
1: I think James Braddock will be there.
0: Yeah?
1: I'm not convinced it's
0: I've got James Braddock down, but I don't know why. I really don't. I don't know about the back 11 or 12. And Christmas Day is looking in my head. There's so many. I just think, but just before the TV starts, I'll have another bet, I think.
1: Whatever.
0: Okay. All right. Well, thank you very much. Andy, what's your nap of the day?
2: For the horses.
0: Yeah, and dogs, please. And David, your nap of the day as well, please.
2: On the horses, is that one at Musselburgh?
0: Okay, the 250.
2: The 250 at Musselburgh, Modern Times.
0: Modern Times, that's your nap of the day, Andy. David, your nap of the day?
1: Well, I think Ballymac Duffel's going to win the Greyhound Derby.
0: All right.
1: The Red Jacket. And I tried today to get your listeners a few bob in their pocket that they could spend on the Derby.
0: Yeah.
1: So we're going up to Musselburgh.
0: Right.
1: We're going across the border up to Edinburgh. And the trainer is a guy called Goldie, who's a Scotsman, who concentrates on winning races in Scotland rather than England, although he does come down south to Doncaster and places like this. There's a horse with a lovely name called Wee Mary.
0: What race? What race?
1: It's in the 140 at Musselburgh.
0: Wee Mary.
1: It's only one run race in its life. And maybe at 2 o'clock today, it will have won two.
0: Right.
1: So there's a little lady jockey called Amy War getting £3 off it as well. It's not a very good race. In fact, it's a class 6 race. But I've looked to find a winner, a horse that I hope will win, and then people can say, I've got a few bob. I can have a free bet on the Derby. So there it is, 140 at Musselburgh, number 6, Wee Mary.
0: Wee Mary. My tip of the day goes in the 220. It's a bit of an outsider at Worcester. And it's called Hall Lane. It's 16-1. Someone nagged it up for me. It's a Fergal O'Brien horse. Someone said it's got a good each way shout at 16-1. So there you go. And if that comes in, happy days as well.
2: Do you want the dog tips?
0: Please, obviously.
2: Right. 8-17, Trap 3, Trumpers Bobcat.
0: Trap 3, 8-17, yeah.
2: 8:37, Trap 2, King Jarvis.
0: Yep.
2: And 9:48, Trap 2, Chelms Charmer.
0: Trap 3, Trap 2, Trap 2.
2: Yep.
0: 8:17, 8:37, 9:48.
2: And just to remind you, we had an 8-1 winner last week.
0: You did have an 8-1 winner. And who's going to win the dog derby today? You're going against...
2: Ballymac Ralph.
0: You've gone Ballymac Ralph. You've gone Ballymac Duff.
2: Duffel.
0: Christ.
2: Right.
0: I'll go Ballymac Dorino. I might as well go that way, mightn't I? Okay, last but not least, Andy, you reckon Spain are going to win the World Cup?
2: Yes, I do.
0: Kirsten, who's going to win the World Cup?
4: Oh, England.
0: England.
3: England.
0: And Kirsten's gone for England. David?
1: I was going to go for a South America team. Initially thought I'd go for Brazil, but in the car coming here, I changed my mind and went for France.
0: France, okay.
1: Probably regretting it.
2: France has just moved to South America.
1: Well, it's really hot over there, yeah. And those players are well acclimatised, aren't they?
0: Gentlemen, thank you very much indeed.
1: Okay. Thank you.
0: Thank you. I'm going to play a song and see you out.
1: Okay, well...

Thank you to Andy and the beautiful David and Kirsten as well for coming in. Next up, who's going to win the World Cup? Got a bit of tennis, rugby to look at, a bit of a squeeze for the next half an hour. My name's Andy Greaves, this is Harbour Radio. I hope you enjoyed the Derby chat. And the great Yarmouth boys in before it.

0: Oh, Tina got cut off a little bit short there. Sorry, Tina, I do apologise. There's nothing like cutting Tina short, is there? Not very fair.
1: Join me, Greavesy, for Monday Night Sports Show, 6 p.m. till 8 p.m. I'm Greavesy, but definitely no saint.
0: Yeah, back Monday.
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0: Right, I'm going to do this quickly because people made the effort to message me and I'd like to thank them all very much. I have got F1 rugby union and a little bit of cricket to look at. Obviously, the tests on rain stop play at the moment. And obviously, the open. But here goes. So, World Cup, I asked people to message me. So far, people have messaged Nigel. These people have all gone for Spain. Nigel, Mitzi, Johnny Burns, Gemma, George Lapson, Michael Haggett, Sir Jeff, Emma, one of the presenters here, Big Kev, Stacey, James from Roxton Football Club, Ado, George Murphy, my mother, Garen, Pele, Ollie, Liliella, and Andy from the Greyhound Track have all gone for Spain to win the World Cup. Now, the second choice, and people's second favourites, are France. And James, my nephew's gone for that. I've gone for France. Dave's gone for France. Barnsley, Mr. Barnsley's gone for France. Celia, Ty, Jack, Ken, Rafa, John, Chris, Pete, and David have all gone for France. England, Alfie, Tom Pennington, Jane, Albert, Big Kev, Lee, one of the presenters, Josh, one of the presenters, Spencer's gone for, Remy's gone for him, and Kirsten have gone for England. On the other, so I've got 11 for France, 19 for Spain, 9 for England. I've got 5 for Brazil, Tomo, Sam Adcock, Mike, Tors, and Michael Hack, Mike Artem, who lives in America, he's gone for Brazil. Argentina's Chris, Louise, and Ruby. 2 for Germany, Cecilia and the Dustman, who I was chatting to yesterday. Portugal have gone for Becky. Chris from up north as well. Manchester, Terry Baker's gone for Portugal. Belgium, Dot's gone for as well. Wayne, one of the presenters here, and Karen's gone for Belgium. Norway, Mads and Dave Ingle have gone for Norway. And Wendy's gone for Japan. There you go. There you have it. So a real mixture there on the World Cup. Obviously, I'll be talking more and more about it as we get closer to it. Well, we are there on Thursday. It kicks off. Right. Let's just have a look at a few other things that are going on. Dun, dun, dun, dun, dun, dun, dun, dun, dun. Obviously, cricket. Rain has stopped play in the second test. First test, sorry, England versus New Zealand. Is it much of a test? 140 all out first innings. And then New Zealand 113 all out. And then 226 all out England. And New Zealand are 36 to 3. So it's day 3. If you got tickets for day 5, you ain't got no chance. So that's the England test there. Last Sunday, I've got to be honest with you, I saw a great game of cricket, and that was the IPL final. Congratulations to the Rajasthan Royals beating Gujarat Titans. 161 for 5 Rajasthan Royals. The Titans were 155 for 8 in their 20 overs. Not good enough, not high score, didn't have a 20, 30 runs. Great spectacle. Congratulations to the Royal Challenge Bangalore, who have won back-to-back IP titles. That is some achievement out there as well. I'll keep you posted if any play starts on the cricket. In golf, obviously, it's the women's first major, or not first major, sorry, second major of the year. It's the ladies US Open at the moment. And Alison Lee of America is winning 4 under. And then you've got Sung Yun Kim at 3 under, Gabby Lomez, who's Italian, at 3 under, and of China, Run Yong Wei at 4 under as well. So A packed leaderboard of 3 and 4 unders. Very, very tight there. Nelly Calder is 2 under. She won the first major in the Women's Golf of the Year. But if anybody at even par has got a chance, that's going to be a packed field. And that is from the River Club. And that is the first of that is the US Women's Open. In LIV Golf, they're actually playing at the moment in Spain. And at the halfway stage, Tyrrell Hatton is 6 under. Thomas Derby of Norway is 4 under. Scott Vincent is 3 under. Cameron Smith, 3 under. Sergio Garcia, 3 under. Taylor Gooch, 3 under. John Rahm and a host of others at 2 under. So all very tight down there, playing for a nice $4 million. Nice work if you can get it. In the DP World Tour, it is the KLM Open, which is the Dutch Open. Daly Willett is having a good time out there at the moment. He's 6 under. He's 3 off the lead. Sebastian Solberg of Sweden is leading. And Julien Gouvreur of France is in second. And Callum Hill is in third. It's great because none of you are going to check my pronunciations. So that's great. I'll just say what I want. And then the PGA Tour, it's one of the premium events. It's the Memorial, which is one of the premium events in America, Muirfield. It's known as Jack Nicklaus's tournament. And JT Poston is 9 under. Ryan Gerrard is 8 under. Sam Burns is 6 under. Tommy Fleetwood is 4 under. Patrick Cantlay is 2 under. Xander Holdfield 2 under. Rory McIlroy is +1. So he's not doing that well. But Alex Fitzpatrick, brother of Matthew, is 1 under. And currently is in the top 10 with Aaron Ryan, who won the PGA Trophy there. So that's run through a bit of golf. We've got Formula One as well at the moment. I'll be looking at that. I'm just going to play you a little song because sadly the bladder control has kicked in. So I'm going to play you another little song and then I'm going to look at the tennis. I'm going to look at the F1. I'm going to look at the rugby union as well. There's loads going on there. And then I'll be back to the last half hour of the show. If you don't like the racing chat, I do apologise. A lot of it was about racing today. It is Derby Day. But after this song, we're going to talk French Open.

0: quick break. My daughter and I sang this together at my sister's birthday once. Dun-dun-dun. Yeah, big shout out to my daughter Madeline. Good luck with your exams next week. She's to be, as my mother said, all she does is seem to take exams. And happy birthday to Cecilia, who turns 13, I think. Let me just check. If anybody's got other birthday requests, you can do. Yes, Cecilia turns 13 on Monday. Happy birthday to him. Happy 17th birthday on Wednesday to Jack, 17. Wow, from Ken and Mitzi. Jeez, Jack, 17. Happy birthday, Jack. I hope you have a great day. And thanks for listening to everybody. Obviously, I do get a little bit of a dip there. Anyway, so thank you, David and Andy, for being in. Got a little bit carried away. Thank you for the boys from Great Yarmouth Football Club as well. They were good. God, guests came all at once. It's like buses, isn't it? There you go. The great man himself, Nev, he hasn't been in today and hasn't told me who he thinks is going to win the World Cup either. So a little bit of a, you know, have to take up with Nev at some stage. So we've got the Monte Carlo Grand Prix at the moment, which is obviously the Grand Prix to be at. And obviously, you know, if you are a name, you will be there. I obviously haven't been invited because I'm not a name. But if you are going, I should imagine you're going to have the most wonderful time. I did get invited one year, actually, and I turned it down. One of my regrets. But you can't do everything in life. But if you've ever been, let me know. So the latest news from that is Charles Leclerc, I think, was fastest in third practice. Then Lewis Hamilton, Carlos Sanchez Jr., Liam Lawson as well. Lawson was in practice was fastest as well. Qualifying starts soon. Races tomorrow. It's always one of those events that you want to go to. My mum and dad actually went one year, and I never get my dad saying, "What was it like?" He said they chose the one year that it rained the whole time, and I think he spent the whole time with my mum, Tom and Nancy, my old auntie and uncle, giving it a bit of that in a local bar. So that's the F1 covered there. Obviously, we're now going to talk a little bit about tennis. The tennis. Just after I played this, jingle.
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0: Yeah, so Cecilia's 13, Jack 17, happy birthday to you there, both next week. Thank you to the big man himself, Big Nev, for giving me the opportunity to be on the radio. It's always brilliant to be here. So, morning tennis sport ladies, final today is between Marina Anaventa. She's Russian. And Swinski, who's Polish. Now, the good news about her, Maja Swinski, I think it is, she's a qualifier. She was ranked 114th and was 500-1 at the start of the tournament. So she could do something that Renu Anakalu did from England and actually be a qualifier that won a major tournament. So it'd be great if she could. I don't think she would. I think the Russian girl would be too strong for her. The men's is between Alex Zember of Germany and Flavio Caballoni of Italy. One's ranked second. Well, one was the second seed. The other one was the 10th seed. So I think our tennis correspondent thinks the German will win it. It's his third Grand Slam, and he's lost all three. She also reports to me that Serena Williams is making a comeback. As said here, she don't know, certainly doesn't need the money. You're correct there. But she makes a doubles comeback in Queens. This coming and when the grass court season starts. Obviously, I said about the Alpha Europe, but truck a bit earlier. The telephone link came back. Before I get in more trouble, Great Britain has a player in the men's double final, Henry Patton. He's partnering Harriet Hoover. Will be, they're basically in the men's wheelchair doubles final, and I don't know if it's wheelchair or, well, men's doubles. I'll have to check. Hold on a minute. Sorry about this. I'm just reading this out loud. I've been a bit no practice on the tennis, so I do apologise. I think we were playing in mixed doubles. I don't know. I can't find the information out. Yes, it was mixed doubles, and they got beat. No, men's doubles final. We had Henry Patton was in the men's doubles final. They were the second seed, and they got beat. Oh, well, that's a shame. But Alfie Hewitt, who's one of my heroes, he goes in the men's final again, the wheelchair final today. So good luck to him today in that. Sorry, I'm not up to date with my tennis. I do apologise. I'm sort of all over the place today because the boys are in and they stayed a little longer than I thought they were going to. So I haven't got half the things done that I've got to done. And I haven't played enough adverts, so I'm going to get told off for that as well. So I'm going to have to play a few more.
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9: Seriously, why not?
0: I'm getting a lot of stick, rightly so, from my tennis correspondent. My sister Lynn always writes me a report about tennis. I've read it out so badly and so wrong. I do apologise. You are right. I gave you a yellow card earlier. I'm now giving myself a yellow card for that because I have not done very well with that at all. So I do apologise. I shall do better next time. Right, a little bit of this.
10: In 1972, a crack commando unit was sent to prison by a military court for a crime they didn't commit. These men promptly escaped from a maximum security stockade to the Los Angeles underground. Today, still wanted by the government, they survive as soldiers of fortune. If you have a problem, if no one else can help, and if you can find them, maybe you can hire the A-Team.
0: Playing this, Big Kev, who I always talk about East Ferret Community Football Club, he's become the manager. So congratulations to Kev. He was first team coach last year, or joint manager. He's got the job himself now. So congratulations, big Kev. East Farrock Community Football Club. They're in the Thurlow Nun next year. Good luck, buddy. You're going to need it. That's a tough old league. But congratulations to you, big Kev. Friend of mine and a friend of the show. So congratulations to him for that. Right, so it all gets going. The old World Cup this Thursday. Which is great. I'm going to let you know the games that I won't be around for. I'll be on the show on Monday, but I know some of you don't listen. You only listen on Saturday, which is fine. Mexico plays South America. That's an 8 o'clock kickoff. That's the opening game. South Africa. And then South Korea play the Czech Republic, 3 o'clock in the morning, I believe that is. Good luck. Canada play Bosnia and Herzegovina in Group B on the same time. And that's an 8 o'clock kickoff as well. And then on Saturday, the 13th of June, Qatar play Switzerland. That's an 8 o'clock kickoff. Brazil play Morocco, which is the game which will be really good to watch, actually. That is at 11 o'clock. Now, on 2 o'clock in the morning that day, Sunday night, I think Saturday night, Sunday morning, Scotland take on Haiti. Australia take on Turkey. It's 5 o'clock in the morning. And then at 6 o'clock Sunday night, we've got Germany are playing, Netherlands play at 9 o'clock as well. But England don't get going, I don't think, until the Tuesday, I think. Or is it Wednesday? The Wednesday. We get game the same day that Argentina start, Portugal start, England start against Croatia on that Wednesday, the whatever day that is, the 17th. So it's all coming thick and fast, as you know. The World Cup is upon us. It's six today, starts next week. We don't get going for a little bit longer than that, though. So I'll have a look at that at next week. But we'd have had some of the World Cup starting. Are you a favour of it being in three different countries? I'm not. I'm not a favour of that at all. It should be in one country and one country only, I think.

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2: 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They've just re-signed, so thank you very much for them for my Monday night show. 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

0: Right, a couple of things I've got to do. I'm going to just go through the rugby union quickly. Right, in the rugby union today, it's the end of season. Bath played Leicester Tigers. Basically, if whoever wins that gets a home semi-final for the playoff. Exeter Chiefs versus Saracens. The winners of that get into the semi-finals. Basically, winner take all. Gloucester versus Newcastle. That's probably one of the few games that hasn't got too much on it in the rugby today. Harlequins versus Northampton Saints. Well, Northampton Saints will want to win to make sure they definitely get a home semi-final as well. I think they've probably achieved that anyway. Yes, they have. But want to keep their winning place in going. And then Sale versus Bristol is the last game. Bristol win that, and one of the, they every chance and get a bonus point. They might leapfrog Exeter or Saracens to get in the European places. So that's your rugby union. I'll look more in depth in that next week. Still no play, and the cricket. Rain has delayed the cricket. So we've still got no play there. I'm not sure when the next update is. I just think it's rain stop play. By the sounds of it, if that doesn't start soon, I think they'll probably take an early lunch and then basically hope for the best for the rest of the day. Looking out the window, I don't think they've got much hope, really. So the derby's today, the big one. Good luck. If anybody's going as well, it is something I'm going to do. I'm determined to go to it one day. I've never been, so maybe next year we can get a few crowd up and go down for Derby Day. Maybe get a bus in and a minibus or whatever. But the Group 1, as I say, the main protagonists are Brunelleschi Cellini. He's favourite at 2-1. Items 9-2. Pierre Bernard 90-1. James J. Baldock 10-1, my favourite. And I don't know why. I'm just having a look at Maltese Cross. It's looking like it might be with the weather a bet for the day, but we shall see. I would like to slightly apologise to people listening today. Let me just play this in the background while I'm doing it. So I feel a bit sorry for myself. Yeah, I'm going to just apologise to people that are listening today. I wasn't quite on it as well as I normally am. I had about 2 hours sleep last night. Not out partying, sadly. I ate something that didn't agree with me, let's just say that. And had a bit of a very, very, very interrupted night that wasn't very nice at all. So I'm sitting here on the back of about 2.5-3 hours kip. So, but I was never going to not do the show, because at the end of the day, I love doing it and I love talking to you people. And also, I had 4 guests coming in, so I weren't going to let them down either. So if I weren't on top form, and you're right, someone does say maybe I should be given a red card for today's performance, you're probably right. So, but I would say that I'll be back on form on Monday night and next Saturday. Do forgive me. Every now and then you are allowed a bad game. I think the old man had one for 5 minutes once. Happy birthday again to Cecilia for next week, and to Jack. Jack turns 17, Celia turns 13. Have a great and wonderful birthday, and I hope you do. And good luck to my daughter Madeline for the 2 exams. She's 6 next week. My name's Andy Greaves. This is my Sports Breakfast Show. Please join me.
1: Join me, Andy Greaves, for Andy's Full English Breakfast Sports Show, Saturday mornings 9 until 11. I'm greasy, but no saint.
0: Yeah, please join me next week, and I promise to do better. The yellow card has been received, and I won't get another one. God bless everybody. I hope you have a fantastic weekend. Sending you all the love in the world. Matt's up next. God bless. Good luck. And stay happy, stay safe, and come on to the winner of the derby. Leaving you with one of Nev's tunes. Nev suggested that I play this. So I'm going to play this out. God bless everyone. Love you all.

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2: Downing Street have hit back at comments from the US Vice President linking the murder of Henry Novak to migration. Ben Monse reports.
3: J.D. Vance said there should be righteous anger linking the murder of Henry Novak to what he called the mass invasion of migrants. Number 10 responded by condemning attempts to interfere in our democracy and stir up division on our streets, while stressing that the Novak family do not want the case used to fuel tension. An independent watchdog is investigating how Hampshire police handled the incident.
2: Elsewhere, six more people have been charged following violent disorder in Southampton earlier this week. There were clashes at a demonstration over the way police handled the murder of Henry last December. Commemorations to mark the 82nd anniversary of D-Day in Normandy are underway. French school children were seen walking across Juno Beach to mark H Hour. And the royal family are in Gloucestershire to celebrate the wedding of Princess Anne's son Peter Phillips. The King and Queen are among those in attendance. From Radio News Hub, I'm Grace McIntosh.
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0: 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And now it's time for the Mr. and Mrs. Show with me, Matt, and
1: Karen Snowden.
0: 2 hours of complete nonsense. What's the quiz today?
1: General knowledge.
0: Told you, complete nonsense.
1: Yeah.
0: Some comedy clips this week. We're playing classic Porridge from the 70s. Who remembers that one? And we got lots of good music. You want to get in touch with the show, you can send us a WhatsApp, the number
1: 07942 641 074,
0: 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But first, this one, Asia, Heat of the Moment.

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1: Here?
2: Where?
1: Know something you don't know for once.
2: That'll be the day.
1: Well, no 13 across for a start.
2: Don't do that, God, but that's the height of bad manners, that is.
1: Anyhow, it's rook. Type of bird, R blank blank K, rook.
2: Not necessarily.
1: R blank blank K, what else could it be?
2: Could just be rilk.
1: Rilk?
2: It's rilk, rilk, R blank blank K, rilk.
1: There's no such bird.
2: Well, that's where you're wrong, you see. You're not as smart as you thought you was, are you?
1: It's a flaming rilk, then.
2: A rilk is a migratory bird from the North Baltic shores of Finland. Its main distinguishing feature is that it flies backwards to keep the snow out of its eyes. Go on, ask me another, Bamba.
1: I bet it's rook.
2: It's not rook. Rook's too obvious, isn't it? Rook. Look, R-I-L-K. I put it in there, I think, see? Now then, what is the other bit of information you wish to impart?
1: Oh, yeah. First results of the parole board are through.
2: Yeah, and?
1: Well, they've turned down Gibson, who's in for car theft, and OK'd Mal Brown, who's in for manslaughter. Balmy, isn't it?
2: No, not necessarily. No, it just reflects today's modern standards, that's all.
1: How do you mean?
2: Well, I mean, it only takes 1 minute to create a life, doesn't it? It takes 10 minutes to make a car, doesn't it? About 5 minutes for it to fall to bits again and all. Oh, look, here they come. Nat Mills and Bobby.
3: Well, the old devil did it this time.
2: What, you worked your parole?
3: Yeah, sailed through it.
2: Oh, I told you, it was a doddle, see?
3: It was the clean shirt that did it.
2: Yeah, come on in, come on in. Come on. He did it. Come and sit down, Grandad, come on. Yeah. Well, we're very pleased for you, aren't we, Lenny?
4: Oh, yeah.
3: Surprise, surprise.
2: The old Max Jaffa cakes, look at him.
1: I bet you'll notice a few changes since 1959.
2: Yeah, 1959, yeah. I sold a hot car in 1959, yeah. Zodiac it was. Two-tone Ford Zodiac with wing mirrors, yeah. I took the wife to Butlin's on the proceeds. Yeah, we won the bronze medal in the tea for two cha-cha, you know.
1: I were in junior school in 1959.
2: Yeah?
1: Sat next to Anne Podmore. She were left-handed.
2: Mm. Fascinating. I bet you got on the right side of her.
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0: each other. The Killers here on Harbour Radio 107.4 FM. This is the Mr. and Mrs. Show with me, Matt, and
1: Karen Snowden.
0: And it's time for the first round of Karen's quiz.
1: Are you ready for it?
0: I'm ready for it. All right, just the questions, and then we'll do the answers after the next track.
1: Okay,
0: right, let's go.
1: What gas is commonly used to fill balloons so they float?
0: All right.
1: Installing unauthorised software on an iPhone is known as what?
0: On an iPhone? I don't know. I should know. I don't know what one is. I'll have to guess.
1: Which type of bird can swim but is unable to fly?
0: Which bird can swim but can't fly?
1: Yeah.
0: Okay.
1: In animal behaviour, what term refers to the dominant male in a group?
0: Okay.
1: In US presidential elections, how many electoral votes are required to win? During the 1920s, what was the common name for someone who illegally made or sold alcohol?
0: Oh, yeah.
1: Who is the founder of Facebook?
0: Founder?
1: Yeah.
0: You say?
1: Oh, I missed the U out on the fact. Founder.
0: Founder. Yeah.
1: What does the acronym FOMO stand for?
0: Okay.
1: Protective bibs worn during x-rays aligned with which metal?
0: Oh, right, yeah.
1: And which major streaming company originally operated by mailing DVDs to customers?
0: Okay, we're going to know that one.
1: That's 10.
0: Hey.
1: That's first 10.
0: Okay, we'll be back with the answers after this.

0: Right, now we come to the questions of your quiz. And I know I'm not going to do very well.
1: Right, here we go. What gas is commonly used to fill balloons so they float?
0: That's helium.
1: Installing unauthorised software on an iPhone is known as what?
0: I don't know, not an iPhone. Was it cracking it or something?
1: Jailbreaking,
0: oh yes.
1: Which type of bird can swim but is unable to fly?
0: Which type of bird can swim but is unable to fly? I don't know.
1: Penguins.
0: An ostrich. Penguin. Oh, yeah. Ostrich.
1: In animal behaviour, what term refers to the dominant male in a group?
0: Is that the alpha male?
1: Yeah. In US president elections, how many electoral votes are required to win?
0: Is it 16? I've no idea.
1: 270.
0: Oh, well, it's close.
1: Nowhere near. During the 1920s, what was the common name for someone who illegally made or sold alcohol?
0: It was called moonshine. I don't know what the person who sells it was. Don't know.
1: Bootlegger.
0: Oh, yes.
1: Who is the founder of Facebook?
0: That again, I can't remember his name. I'll picture it. Can't remember his name.
1: Mark Zuckerberg.
0: Al Zuckerberg, yes.
1: What does the acronym FOM O stand for?
0: Fear of missing out.
1: Yeah.
0: Hey.
1: Protective bibs worn during x-rays are lined with which metal?
0: Lead.
1: And which major streaming company originally operated by mailing DVDs to customers?
0: I think that's Netflix.
1: It is.
0: But hey, how many did I get? How bad did I do?
1: Five.
0: Oh, well, 50%. I've got to do better on the next lot.
1: Yeah, you have.
0: After Billy Ocean. Here we go. This is Harbour Radio.

0: Now, you see, this letter of Warren's is typical. It's very, very typical. This is your classic wives' letter when you've been inside between 8 months and a year, that sort of period, you see. I mean, the women, they make all these marital vows, don't they? But you've got to be around to make sure that they do love, honour and obey, ain't you, eh?
1: Right.
2: Yeah. Oh, true.
0: Yeah, because you see, after a while, they get these restless urges. And having got restless, chances are they weaken and gets a bit naughty, you know what I mean?
3: I'll kill her.
0: Yeah,
3: right, I'll throttle her.
0: Yes, yes, that is one method, yes, but we are looking for something. We are looking for something a little more constructive, aren't we, eh? Besides which, you're locked up in here and she's up in Bolton, right?
3: No. Visiting day next week.
0: I know, but if you was to strangle her on visiting day, chances are you'd lose at least half your remission. You know?
3: Well, I'm just saying.
4: Oh, he's so impulsive.
3: I'm just saying.
5: Oh, leave off, Warren. Leave it to Fletch. He knows, don't he?
0: Thank you very much, Tolly, for that vote of confidence. Now then, where was I?
4: Just getting to the naughty bit.
0: Oh, yes. Now, having got naughty, they gets guilty, right? So, in my reply, which I've drafted here, I've sought to achieve subtlety with strength. See what I mean? An outward display of affection, but carrying with it the hint of menace, right?
1: Oh, man.
0: My darling, I realise that these are difficult times for you. Here we are, men without women. And you are women without men with all your attendant frustrations. See, it's a nice phrase, isn't it? Yeah.
4: Well chosen.
0: Yeah, got our Reader's Digest. I realise, my love, that it is a lot to ask you to wait for me. But I will be upset, dearest one, if I hear about you having a nibble of something as how you shouldn't. In other words, dear art, I have friends on the outside who have friends who have friends. And any word of anky-panky will be followed by swift and merciless retribution.
5: Oh, yes.
0: I hope the weather is fine and you are feeling well in yourself.
4: Subtlety with strength.
5: Oh, that's great, Fletch. Yeah. I told you, Warren, Fletch knows.
0: Yeah, well, it's just...
6: My wife's sister lives in Sitcup. Sometimes we stay there or drop in for a cuppa when we've been to the coast. Anyhow, once we was there, and while my wife was upstairs powdering her nose prior to going to see Paint Your Wagon by the Sitcup Operatic, her sister touched me.
0: Where? Where?
6: In the kitchen. She got very heated. 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
9: 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Why not?

0: Right, this is the Miss and Misha Show with Matt and Karen Snowden, and this is round two of Karen's quiz.
1: Yeah.
0: So just the questions again, another 10.
1: Yeah.
0: Alright, there we go.
1: Which actress was famously photographed in 1954 with her white dress blowing upward over subway grate?
0: Oh yeah, I know that one.
1: Which country borders Monaco on three sides?
0: Monaco on three? I don't know. I'm smacking a microphone around.
1: On the Pringles logo, what colour
0: Pringles?
1: Is the... Yeah.
0: Hmm?
1: What colour is the man's bow tie?
0: I don't know. Got to Google it.
1: No Googling. which soft, silvery metal is widely used in rechargeable batteries?
0: Okay.
1: What nickname is given to rolling two ones in a dice game?
0: Rolling two ones?
1: Yeah.
0: Oh, don't know.
1: What type of whale is the character Moby Dick?
0: Type of whale is the character Moby Dick. All right.
1: What is the most commonly taught academic subject worldwide?
0: Most commonly taught academic subject?
1: Yes, worldwide.
0: All right.
1: In Star Wars, what weapon do Jedi primarily fight with?
0: All right. Yeah, okay.
1: What is the only type of snake known to build a nest?
0: What type of snake known to build a nest? Well, I need Jess.
1: Yeah.
0: No idea.
1: In the US military, a Black Hawk refers to what kind of aircraft?
0: All right. That's it. All right. I'll come back with the really bad answers after this next song.

0: Here we go. Gonna do the questions. To round two of your quiz. Russ is in the room with us. Hello, Russ.
1: Hello, how are you, folks?
0: I'm good. Are you? Yeah, you going to join in with this one?
1: Yeah, go on then.
0: That's a bit than me.
1: I kind of heard one of the questions.
0: You heard
1: but
0: one.
1: I was in the other room.
0: Yeah. Come on then, Karen, let's go.
2: Which actress was famously photographed in 1954 with her white dress blowing upward over
0: the Marilyn Monroe. Room?
1: Yeah, Monroe.
0: Yeah.
2: On which country borders Monaco on three sides?
0: I don't know. Three sides?
1: Monaco. So I'm thinking the Grand Prix Monaco.
0: Yeah. I know it's sort of say France, isn't it? Is it France?
2: It's France.
0: Yeah. It is France.
1: Oh, I nearly went for Spain.
0: I was trying to think.
1: I was trying to work
0: out Monaco.
1: Think
0: which way round it was. Yeah. Okay.
2: On the Pringles logo, what colour is the man's bow tie?
1: Red.
0: Is it?
2: Yeah.
0: Oh, okay.
2: Which soft silvery metal is widely used in rechargeable batteries?
0: Soft silvery metal. Is that nickel cadmium?
1: No. Zinc?
2: No. Lithium.
0: Lithium.
2: What nickname is given to rolling two ones in a dice game?
0: Is that a deuce or something?
2: Don't know.
1: Snake eyes.
2: What type of whale is the character Moby Dick?
0: A killer whale.
2: Sperm whale. What is the most commonly taught academic subject worldwide?
0: Most commonly taught academic subject. Is it maths?
2: Yes.
1: Yeah, maths, yeah.
2: And in Star Wars, what weapon do Jedi primarily fight with?
0: Lightsaber.
2: What is the only type of snake known to build a nest?
0: I really don't know. A nesting snake. A confused snake.
2: King Cobra,
0: okay.
2: And in the US military, a Black Hawk refers to what kind of aircraft?
0: Helicopter.
2: Yeah.
0: All right, how do we do?
2: 1, 2, 3, 4, 7.
0: Seven. Better than the 5 I got in the last round.
1: There you go.
0: Anyway, let's play some music.

0: Hey, what's happening now?
1: Hey? Oh, we're about to be dehumanized now. They're going to take away all our possessions, and they're going to give us a number, then they're going to give us a very strict medical. Oh, and we get a bath in 6 inches of lukewarm water. Watch out for them bathhouse cleaners.
2: Why?
1: Load of trusty puffs working the bathhouse.
0: Know all the form, don't you? You have been here before?
1: No, I've never been here before, but it's all the same. Porridge is porridge, isn't it?
0: First time for me. Don't know how I'll get through.
1: Well, cheer up, could be worse. State this country's in, you could be free, couldn't you? Right? Stuck outside with no work and a crumbling economy. Well, how horrible that would be. Nothing to do but go to bed early and increase the population.
0: Won't be doing that for a while.
1: No, that's true. Yeah, I shouldn't have said that. That's a tasteless joke, that, isn't it?
0: I'm going to feel ever so deprived. I had this fiancée, Denise. Very active in that direction.
1: Was she? Have to drink a lot of tea, won't you?
0: What's a cup of tea going to do?
1: It's what they put in it, isn't it?
0: What?
1: Something which will moderate your memories of Denise, shall we say.
0: Don't drink tea.
1: Oh, God, you are in trouble, isn't it? So is a chap you share a cell with, or not?
0: I'll have to throw myself into me mailbags. Do you all do that here?
1: Well, it depends, doesn't it, really? Oh, dear, look at him. Little red riding socks, look at him. Here, I'll tell you what, a word of advice, son. What you tell them today conditions how tolerable your life's going to be in here. Know what I mean? I mean, for instance, if you fancy a nice, cosy job in the kitchen or the library or the governor's office, you've got to invent yourself a new career. See what I mean?
0: Oh, I see.
1: You see, supposing, for instance...
3: Well, let's have one of you.
1: Oh, thank you.
3: Well, let's have one of you.
1: Oh, thank you.

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1: Occupation?
0: A librarian. During the day.
1: During the day?
0: Yeah. At night I was a chef. Just put me down for the library or the kitchen, I don't mind which one.
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0: each other.
1: Oh, you know you got a computer screen in front of you?
2: Yeah.
1: Can you get the weather up?
2: Not very nice.
1: Not very nice, yeah. You can do the weather in a minute. All right, we'll get out. We'll do the weather report. Wet. Today's weather. Wet. Anyway, what have you been up to?
2: Not a lot.
1: Not a lot. How's your new job?
2: Right.
1: Folding sheets.
2: Folding sheets and ironing.
1: Right, folding sheets and ironing.
2: Yeah.
1: Yeah, for a holiday barn,
2: yeah?
1: Yeah. You like it?
2: It's all right.
1: It's all right.
2: I've a bit dreaded, fitted sheets to iron.
1: Oh, yeah, that's it. Do anyone know how to iron a fitted sheet? Because Karen hasn't got a clue. Is there a machine you do it in there? You just stand there with an iron board and an iron, no?
2: No, it's a press.
1: It's a press. All right, so how do you press? All right. Listeners, get in touch. How do you press a fitted sheet? Because you've been leaving them, haven't you?
2: Yes.
1: All right. Let's see if anyone messages in and tells you how. While we play this next song, this is the Gap Band on Harbour Radio 107.4 FM.

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2: Right, this afternoon will be windy with early rain clearing, leaving scattered showers and just the odd brighter break in spots. A small risk of some thunder. And tonight, areas of cloud and a few showers will linger early tonight. By the early hours, skies were widely clear before a few patches of cloud returned from the west around dawn. And Sunday is tomorrow, we'll see more in the way of sunshine, but also a few areas of cloud drifting by at times. It will also be warmer under a moderate southwesterly breeze.
3: Okay.
2: Yeah.
3: That's the weather.
2: That's the weather.
3: So on my days off, I'd peddle down the rain.
2: Yeah.
3: And tomorrow when I've got work all day, it's going to be all right.
2: Yeah.
3: That's typical.
2: Do you want to know the outlook for Monday to Wednesday?
3: Oh, go on then.
2: Cloudy with spells of rain on Monday. The rain often turning heavy with a small chance of some thunder.
3: Right.
2: Before clearing into the evening. Sunny on Tuesday morning, but scattered heavy and thundery. Showers will break out in the afternoon. A sunny start again on Wednesday, with a chance of a few further thundery showers during the afternoon, most of which will ease by the evening.
3: Okay, so today on my day off was wet. Tuesday on my day off, that's going to be thundery showers.
2: Yeah.
3: Lovely. Lovely.
2: Yeah.
3: God, I got that the wrong way round, didn't I?
2: You did.
3: Anyway, we're going to have to do another round of your quiz, aren't we?
2: We are.
3: The last one, yeah?
2: Yeah.
3: What we'll do, we'll play another song, and then we'll come back with the last of your quiz.
2: Okay.

0: Right, now we're going to do the questions to your quiz.
1: Yeah.
0: Carmen.
1: Which chemical element has the symbol of PB?
0: EB?
1: Yeah.
0: All right.
1: In Scooby-Doo, which character is known for wearing an ascot?
0: Wearing a what?
1: Ascot.
0: Okay. I don't even know what one of them is. That's help.
1: Continental, platform, stiletto and wedge are all stars of what type of footwear?
0: Oh, right.
1: In golf, what term is used for scoring one stroke over par and on a hole?
0: Dunno.
1: In WD-40, what do the letters WD stand for?
0: All right.
1: Complete the expression, throw my hat in the...
0: All right, yeah.
1: What stage name is singer Emma Bunton best known by?
0: Oh, yeah.
1: What is a person who helps carry a casket at a funeral called?
0: Oh, yeah.
1: On the periodic table, which element has the symbol NE?
0: A lot of periodic table ones today.
1: Yes.
0: What to?
1: What is the name of the rotating tray often placed at the centre of a dining table to pass food around?
0: Oh, right, yeah. That's it?
1: That's it.
0: And I'll badly answer those questions after this next song. Let's squeeze.

0: Right. I'm not ready to answer your question because I know I'm going to be hopeless.
1: Right,
0: well, let's go.
1: Which chemical element has the symbol of PB?
0: PB. Yeah. I don't know.
1: Lead.
0: Lead.
1: In Scooby-Doo, which character is known for wearing an ascot?
0: An ascot. I'm going to guess Daphne.
1: Fred.
0: Fred. What the hell's an ascot anyway?
1: What's that thing right there?
0: Oh. A scarf.
1: Seems
0: so. It's a scarf.
1: I don't know.
0: All right.
1: Continental, platform, stiletto and wedge are all styles of what type of footwear?
0: A shoe.
1: Oh. What type of shoe?
0: High heel shoe.
1: Yes. In golf, what term is used for scoring one stroke over par?
0: I don't point me now. I ain't got a clue. It's golf. What do I know?
1: Bogey.
0: A bogey, alright.
1: In WD-40, what do letters WD stand for?
0: Wash and dry.
1: Water displacement.
0: Water displacement? Okay. Suppose it does.
1: Complete the expression, throw my hat in the...
0: ring.
1: What stage name is Emma... singer Emma Bunton best known
0: Baby
1: by?
0: Spice.
1: What is a person who helps carry a casket at a funeral called?
0: Oh, I know, but I can't. I do know, tell me, I can't.
1: Pallbearer.
0: Pallbearer, yes.
1: On the periodic table, which element has the symbol Ne?
0: I don't know.
1: Neon.
0: Neon. Right.
1: And what is the name of the rotating tray often placed at the centre of a dining table to pass food around?
0: Lady Susan or something.
1: Yep.
0: Yeah, I got that one right. That's a guess. Sort of. Right, how many did I do?
1: Four.
0: Four. So I got seven. 16 out of 30.
1: Yeah.
0: Ah, that's terrible. It's terrible. I need to practice my general knowledge, I think.
1: You do.
0: Or you need to do a quiz I can do. Anyway, let's play some music.

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1: Karen Snowden.
0: And this is the Mr. and Mrs. Show. We are here until 2 o'clock, and then Russ Robertson is in the hot seat for his Russ Robertson in the Afternoon Show, so stay tuned for that. And then it's Many Cells, Mark Pipe, as Many Cells, What's the Alternative Show. And then it's David Sir Reggae Freestone with Reggae Time up to 9 o'clock. And then we have Wayne Emery from 9 o'clock with his Melting Pot Show. So keep it tuned to Harbour. There's lots going on. We are here until 2 o'clock, and I'm going to play you another classic porridge clip.
2: You sure they won't find us in here?
3: No. Lukewarm here assures us that they won't. Because him being a trustee, you see, he's got access to the Coke store key. It's cosy, isn't it?
4: They never looked down here today.
3: No, because officially, you see, we're supposed to be watching Ewing play the screws at football. A game which should command quite a bit of attention.
4: And the attention of the hospital as well later on, the way they go at each other.
3: Oh, yeah. Yeah, should be quite a bloodbath with any luck. Yeah. Now, I had hoped to persuade Tommy McCready to put forward his escape bid to today, because knowing Tommy, he's bound to cock it up and the diversion would have come in. But he refused to be swayed, because, as he says quite rightly, state this country's in, you can't rely on the trains at the weekend, you know.
2: I didn't know Tommy was going over the wall.
5: Oh, yes, common knowledge.
6: Domestic problems.
3: Yeah, his wife's got nerves or something.
5: Things getting on top of her, are they?
3: No, quite the reverse. She's sleeping with a limbo dancer.
5: Limbo dancer? Black, is he?
3: Black and blue, I think, the way she goes on. She's...
5: Well, before I forget, a little something to nibble on later on.
7: Oh, lovely. I haven't had a square meal for ages.
3: Yeah, not since my shaving mirror. You spoil us, you know, Lukewarm. I wish I'd had a mother like you. I might have gone straight.
5: Or bent.
2: No,
3: no, no. No, you can't eat yours now. He's just like a big kid, isn't he, eh? As soon as you get outside your front door, you want to start a picnic, don't you? Now, you just wait, Mr. Estock. Now, first of all right? First of all, steaks. Now, the minimum steak is one fag, all right? You can't raise more than half the kitty. Now, two losers. We've got to have losers, haven't we? Okay. You've got 24 hours to cough up. Otherwise, Mr. Estock here comes along and gives you a little reminder, see? Oh. Just like the post office, yeah?
6: The post office.
3: Yeah, it sticks one on you. No, oh. Right. Are we all right, then?
5: Right,
3: right.
5: And the game?
3: The game, gentlemen. The game is snakes and ladders.

0: has never had any desire other than to be by my side. Before prison service, you know, Fletcher, I was in the army. I was a drill sergeant in the Argyll and Southern Highlanders.
1: I'd never have guessed that.
0: And even though I was posted to some far-flung places, Marie would always be with me. 17 years of domestic contentment.
1: Drill sergeant, was it?
0: That's right, Fletcher. Drill sergeant.
1: Do everything by numbers, did you?
0: I refuse to rise to your bait, Fletcher. And it is naive of you to assume that I would.
1: Even with your old lady numbers, was it? Marty, I'm about to make passionate love to you. Stand by your bed. Wait for it, wait for it. 2, 3, knickers down. What did she say?

0: But this has been the Mr. and Mrs. Show, where me, Matt, and
1: Karen Snowden.
0: Hope you enjoyed the show. I certainly did not enjoy your questions today.
1: I'll try and do better next time, then.
0: Yeah, next time. But we'll be back next week, same time, same place. Stay tuned, because Russ is in the itching to get going. He is itching, yeah. I can tell.
1: He is.
0: All right, we'll leave you some music, and we'll see you next week. Bye-bye.
1: Bye-bye.

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2: Downing Street have hit back at comments from the US Vice President linking the murder of Henry Novak to migration. Ben Monse reports.
3: J.D. Vance said there should be righteous anger linking the murder of Henry Novak to what he called the mass invasion of migrants. Number 10 responded by condemning attempts to interfere in our democracy and stir up division on our streets, while stressing that the Novak family do not want the case used to fuel tension. An independent watchdog is investigating how Hampshire police handled the incident.
2: Elsewhere, six more people have been charged following violent disorder in Southampton earlier this week. There were clashes at a demonstration over the way police handled the murder of Henry last December. Commemorations to mark the 82nd anniversary of D-Day in Normandy are underway. French school children were seen walking across Juno Beach to mark H Hour. And the royal family are in Gloucestershire to celebrate the wedding of Princess Anne's son Peter Phillips. The King and Queen are among those in attendance. From Radio News Hub, I'm Grace McIntosh.
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Yeah, good afternoon, folks. It's that day, it's that time. And guess who got a ticket to see Janet Jackson in Sandringham in August?

0: There you go, there, starting the show with Miss Janet Jackson. Now let's get a little bit dirty. Come on, Christina.
1: Too dirty to clean my act up. If you ain't dirty, you ain't.

0: Yeah, good afternoon, folks. It is 10 past two on this overcast grey day here in GY, Great Yarmouth. I am Russ Robinson. Up until 4 o'clock, you have got me. I am all yours this afternoon, folks. Let's give some shout out straight away to Oscar, my son, and Mum Sam. Hope you're well. They're listening in. Mr. Lee Brown, my showbiz partner in crime, who is currently cooking Chinese. So, Mr. Brown, can I put an order in? Some egg fried rice, some sweet and sour pork balls, and I'll have some prawn crackers as well, please, mate, if you can just drop them off at the studio for me, because I'm famished. Emma and Rocky, the dog, who are listening in Great Yarmouth, and anybody else who is listening, get in contact with me this afternoon, 07942 641074. That is a text and WhatsApp. And I will give you a shout out. As you can tell, I'm a little bit excited because I started the show with Janet Jackson. Now, all my friends are probably rolling their eyes going, "God, here he goes again." But yes, on Tuesday, I did manage to secure a ticket to see Janet Jackson, who is going to be performing at Sandringham Estate in August. Now, Heritage Live are the people that have brought Janet to Norfolk, but not only Janet, let me give you a rundown of some of the artists you may not have heard about that are coming to Sandringham Estate in August. So Wednesday the 19th, Janet Jackson and her support is Wycliffe Shawn and Soul to Soul. Then on Thursday the 20th, the legend that is Mr. Lionel Richie is going to be taken to the stage. On Friday, I've just played her, they've put her in on Tuesday. They announced Christina Aguilera is going to be performing on Friday the 21st of August. Support act, great support act for Christina, Craig David and Blue. And then on the Saturday the 22nd, Ricky Martin. Support acts of Sugar Babes and Ollie Alexander. And then finishing off that five-day stompade, let's say, of iconic music heroes. On the Sunday, the 23rd, none other than the legend that is Mr. Eric Clapton, joined by the Rolling Stones' Ronnie Wood. So there you go. If you want to go and see any of those, all you need to do is get in contact with heritagelive.co.uk, okay? And book your ticket, like I did, to see Janet. And, a great summer for music, not just at Heritage Live, but here at Harbour Radio. I've got so much to talk about today. Of course, we've got the football. The World Cup starts this week. Mr. Lee Brown and obviously Andy Greaves this morning talked about the World Cup. I'll give you details of some of the places you can go to watch on the big screen. And I've got my double bill bangers as well. And This Day in Music History, which is three really great songs today. I am going to play some adverts. Don't you dare go anywhere. Remember, if you want to get in contact me, 07942 641074, and I'll be back after the advert breaks.
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0: 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There you go. I've got a bit of a tickly throat today. Apparently I'm babbling on, but there you go. If that ain't a cue for a song, I don't know what is, Mr. Brown. Welcome to the show. It's me, Russ Robinson, in the afternoon. Remember, you can get in contact with me 07942641074. Take it away, Mr. Gray. Friday night.

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1: Yeah, you are listening to Harbour Radio. There you go, a little bit of Sex is on Fire from 2008. Can you believe that? That long ago. Cracking tune, and you know, always gets people on the dance floor, gets people singing whenever you go to see those guys performing live, or when you get a cabaret act doing it, they always knock it out of the ballpark with that tune. Right then, got want to say a big hello and a happy birthday to the lovely Isla Rose Monk, who is 7 today, and she's having a pamper party as we speak. A pamper party. Oh, do you know what I mean? I think I need pampering at the moment. Do you know what I mean? I'm at that age in my life where I need a little bit of pampering. There you go. So happy birthday, Isla Rose. Have a fantastic day, sweetheart. And I hope you get everything that you wanted. And a big shout out also to her mum, Disney. Not Walt Disney, I call her Disney. Ariane and Tony as well. Hello to the lovely Edwina, who is in Lowestoft, who has messaged me already this afternoon to say hello, and that she always tunes into Harbour Radio. It's very much appreciated. And it means the world, not just to me, but to all of the presenters here at Harbour Radio. And Mr. Kevin Reed. We can't go a show without mentioning Mr. Kevin Reed in Galston, who is, he's got me addicted to Paloma Faith, I have to say. I might try and sneak a little bit of Paloma in this afternoon for you, Kev, if I can. But thank you for listening. What I am going to do, though, is last weekend I was at Bel Air last Saturday night in Hemsby, and we had the lovely Sarah May in, and now she is a fantastic singer, folks. Honestly, she has got a voice like velvet, and she did this song, and I had to ask her who it was by, and I said, oh, now I know it is. I'm going to put it in my set for Saturday afternoon. So this is a little bit, as it is coming up to 2:30 on a Saturday afternoon, this is a little bit of Liquid Lunch.

Ooh, I like a little bit of liquid lunch, especially on a Saturday afternoon. There you go, from 2013 that was. I want to give, while I can, a massive shout out and congratulations to a lady called Gina in Galston. It's her party today, and get this, folks, listening wherever you are in the world, she is celebrating being 108 today, and she is the oldest living person in Norfolk. So congratulations. We'll give you a big round of applause there, Gina. Have a wonderful day, whatever you are doing with family and friends. 108 years old. Absolutely incredible. Well, it is just gone 2:30 on this Saturday afternoon, and I think it's time I let you know what's going on in and around the area today. Yeah, so at the Britannia Pier tonight, the world-famous award-winning Britannia Pier in Great Yarmouth, we have the one and only Miss Katie Hopkins. She is back. Oh, and she's taking no prisoners tonight. She is on stage at 7:30 tonight. The fabulous Katie Hopkins. If you'd never seen her, try and get a ticket. I think there's only a handful left. The St. George Theatre here in Yarmouth tomorrow night. Very Santana of Santana. It is a tribute to Carlos Santana, the fabulous guitarist and musician, and that is on at 7:30. Now, if we go across to Lowestoft, the Marina Theatre today at 7:30, The Haunting of Blaine Manor. It is a play drama, and it is quite creepy, so I've heard. So that is at 7:30 at the Marina Theatre in Lowestoft. The Pavilion Theatre tonight in Galston. Get down tonight at 7:30 with 70s and 80s soul, disco and funk. So if you like your George Benson, your Earth, Wind and Fire, your Boogie Wonderland, all of that, get down there tonight to the Pavilion Theatre at 7:30. And also, we've got the Yarmouth Stadium. The dog track is open at 7 p.m. this evening. And don't forget, it is open on Sundays at 11 a.m. and Mondays and Wednesdays at 6:15, okay? So there you go. And Mr. Brown, our very own Mr. Showbiz himself, Mr. Lee Brown, he is at Bel Air this evening. A slight change to the programme. It was meant to be a ABBA party. Unfortunately, the lady's been taken ill, so we've managed to get in the lovely Louie Lou. She's going to be doing some ABBA songs. She is a fabulous vocalist, and she is going to be taken to the stage, introduced by Mr. Lee Brown, at 8:30 this evening. So there you go. That's what's happening around the area. Do you know what I thought? I had a bad voice to hear that bloke talking then. I have to get him some Strepsils or some other kind of cough sweets. Oh, do you know what? I heard this song on my Spotify this week. I think it was probably about Monday or Tuesday. And I thought, I have to put it in my show because I absolutely love this song. This is from 1971. And who doesn't love a little bit of Cher?

0: Absolutely love that song. That's in my top 10 Elvis songs of all time. That is Bossa Nova Baby.
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0: Yeah, let's give you an update, folks, on that weather out there this afternoon. Current temperature at the moment is 16 degrees. 16, that's down from last week, isn't it? Forecast is it is going to be a slight chance of rain on and off until the early hours of the morning, it's saying here. But that, of course, that could change. You know what the weather's like. So let's have a look. This afternoon will be windy, with early rain clearing, leaving scattered showers that will come in from the east with the odd bright spot at times. Bright spot as in the sun goes, hello, that's it, I'm going back to bed. And there is a small risk of some thunder later on this evening. Tonight, areas of cloud and a few showers will linger early tonight. Like I said, there is a chance of some thunder. By the early hours, skies will clear before a few patches of cloud return from the west before dawn arrives. Going into dawn, which is Sunday tomorrow, we'll see more of the same as today, but there is a chance of some sunshine appearing. It will be also a bit warmer due to a moderate southwesterly breeze. Looking at the outlook for Monday to Wednesday, cloudy with spells of rain on Monday. The rain often turning heavy with a small chance of some thundery showers and lightning as well before clearing in evening. Sunny on Tuesday morning, but scattered showers and thundery showers appearing in the afternoon. And a sunny start again on Wednesday with a chance of a few further thundery showers during the afternoon. So there you go, which could lead into the evening of Wednesday. So there you go. So the weather's not looking too great at the moment here in GY. Let me know what the weather's like wherever you are in the world are listening. Please let me know. Get in contact, mate. 07942641074.
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0: Yeah, you are listening to Harbour Radio. It's me, Russ Robinson, in the afternoon. I am going to play this for the birthday girl, Isla Rose, who is listening this afternoon. The kids nowadays, they all love a little bit of K-pop Demon Hunters. So Isla Rose, have a fantastic day, and this is Golden. I'm sure your mum will be singing along to this.

0: There you go, a little bit of Demon Hunters there. K-pop Demon Hunters and Golden for the lovely Isla Rose celebrating her 7th birthday today. Having a pamper party. How about that? Ooh. Oh, that was a funny little ending, that, wasn't it? I do like that song. Mr. Lee Brown got me into K-pop because of his Little Lily. And I'm going to play some adverts, folks, and then I am going to be back with a song that I've not played for quite a while.
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6: Yeah, welcome back to the show, folks. It's me, Russ Robinson, in the afternoon. It is coming up to 10 to 3 on this Saturday afternoon. Just to let you know a couple of things. I mean, you probably do know them, but England men, they are out there in America. They've got a friendly tonight against New Zealand, and that is on the TV at 9 o'clock. That is the kickoff time. So it's just a friendly for New Zealand. Hopefully they can do better than the Lions did last night, who got absolutely hammered by the Spanish, but they are the current champions, so don't feel bad about it, girls, because you know you are superb at what you do and we're all proud of you. The World Cup starts, of course, on Thursday, and the first game is Mexico versus South Africa, and of course both of the major TV channels will be shown all of the games over the World Cup period. And England's first game is on Wednesday the 17th at 9 o'clock, and they play Croatia. That is their first game. And now, if you are in, you don't want to sit at home and watch, you want to go out and have a few bevies and cheer our boys on, or whoever your team is, do you know what I mean? Because you might not just be supporting England. Of course, Scotland are in it as well, so that should be interesting to see how far the Scots get. And I think they might get quite far. Andy Greaves was talking about it this morning, and my money is on Spain, okay, if not France. I mean, because the French up front are just incredible. So if you want to go out and watch the game with loads of other people, the Pier Tavern, which is situated next to the Britannia Pier as here in Great Yarmouth, they are showing all the games. Now, when I say all the games, I mean, yes, all of the games, even the ones that kick off at 1, 2, 3 a.m. in the morning. They are going to be open so that you can go in there. Do you know what? I'd love to get a few of my mates together, like kind of Lee, Tony and Simon and Charlton, and go and have a few beers at 3 o'clock in the morning, because I guarantee you when the football ends at 5, we'd all be asleep. And also, the Empire. Yes, the Empire Strikes Back. Yes, the Empire here in Great Yarmouth is opening on Wednesday the 17th. You heard it right. The Empire is reopening on the 17th to show England's first game. They are going to be showing games during the World Cup, and they do have a big announcement coming up regarding the future of the Empire here in Great Yarmouth, which is a fantastic old venue. It shut, I think, about 2 years ago, and now it looks like things are on the up for them. So there you go. Don't forget, next week on my show, I am going to have the wonderful Mr. Shay McDad. He is a Britannia Pier Theatre manager. He's going to be coming in to talk everything Britannia Pier, what new shows are coming, what shows are currently being currently on, I should say, at Britannia Pier. And he might even give us a sneak idea of what might be coming in 2027. And if it's anything like we have here in 2026, I mean, it's absolutely packed with stars and great entertainment, then we are in for a treat. And don't forget, I have 2 tickets to give away in a Michael Jackson competition. Your chance to win 2 tickets, 5 rows from the front, to see the UK's number one tribute to Michael Jackson, Man in the Mirror, with CJ performing as Michael. I've got 2 tickets for that. I will tell you a little bit more about that next week, and I might even start the competition then for your chance to win those 2 tickets, courtesy of Shay and the Britannia Pier Theatre. So there you go. In the meantime, folks, I am going to play a song that I love. Now, I love this artist, and I only got to see her once briefly. She performed this song at the Brit Awards in 1996 when I went to it, and this is a song that everybody knows, will sing along to, because she's still got one hand in her pocket. It's a little bit of Alanis Morissette here on Harbour Radio with me, Russ Robinson, in the afternoon. Thanks for joining me, folks.

There you go, a little bit of Alanis Morissette from 1995. One hand in my pocket from the Jagged Little Pill album. I like her. Oh, she's so lovely.

There you go there, the fabulous Scouting for Girls from 2006. Gonna take you back now. Do you remember this one? Oh.

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1: Yeah, welcome to the second hour of the show. We do have another hour of great music, but now it is time for This Day in Music. So in 1965, the Rolling Stones released the single I Can't Get No Satisfaction. It went to number one in the US and the UK. In 1969, Elton John released his debut album, Empty Sky, in the UK. Skyline Pigeon was the best known track on the album, which he sometimes still performs today. In 1974, RCA Records released I Will Always Love You by Dolly Parton, the second single from her 13th solo album. In 1987, Whitney Houston had her second UK number one single with I Wanna Dance With Somebody Who Loves Me. Great song that. 1988, Bewitched get their first UK number one single with C'est La Vie, and Boyzone's third UK number one album, Where We Belong, makes history that both singles number one and album number one were by Irish acts. In 2010, Led Zeppelin were officially voted the nation's favourite band by the BBC, beating the Beatles and Queen into second and third place. And in 2016, the four members of ABBA performed alongside one another for the first time since 1982 at a private gig in Sweden. So what I do now, folks, I take three of those songs, I put them back to back for you, so you get three great songs in order. And today, they are absolute corkers. So here is your three songs for this day in music history. Enjoy.

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7: 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It is 20 past three already. I'm only here for the next 40 minutes. Then the fabulous Mr. Mark Piper will be taken to the hot seat here at the top of Harbour Towers for his show, The Many Shells, What's the Alternative show. So stay tuned in for that. He's got some great music coming up. I like Mark's show because, well, I like everybody's show, but I like Mark's show because he plays some great music from local talent, which is fantastic. 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
7: Yeah, we are Harbour Radio, folks, and I think it is about time that we did this.

It is my double bill bangers, where I play you two songs from feature films. That could be at the start, it could be in the middle or the end. It is featured on the soundtrack to that film. I'm going to play them back to back. All you have to do is have a listen and figure out what the film was and in which year that film was released. Okay, I'm going to give you a clue. Both from the same decade, okay? That's all I'm going to tell you. Get in contact with me, 07942641074, and let me know what you think the two songs are. So here we go, back to back. Remember, they're from the same decade, but I want the names of the films, and I want the years as well.

When was the last time you heard that bad boy from 2002? I Believe in a Thing Called Love, The Darkness. Going to give a big shout out to the lovely Terry, who is a very good friend of ours, mine and Lee's, and everybody at Bel Air Holiday Park. He's currently in the town that is known, or the city known as London. He's going to be back down in Bel Air in a couple of weeks' time, so I'm giving him notice now. Brace yourselves, he's on his way back. He has a habit of calling me Ross, and not Russ, Ross, and I've let it stick. But Tell, it's great that you've been in contact, mate. We won't mention West Ham, I promise. Oh, I just did, but never mind. I would say I'd see my team, Ipswich, playing you next season, but unfortunately that's not going to happen because you've been relegated and we're in the Premier League. But what I will do is, because I know you love a bit of ska music, I'm going to welcome you to our house. Good to hear from you, Tell. See you in a couple of weeks, buddy.

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1: Too much?
2: Yep.
1: I love that one. I have just looked up from my microphone and I've been... Mr. Lee Brown has suddenly appeared out of nowhere. Put that away, you'll get told off doing that. He is in the building. I'm going to play this song and we'll try and get... Oh, the whole Brown family has appeared. I'm going to play this song. This is a little bit of Michael Bublé.

0: doesn't like a little bit of Bublé on a Saturday afternoon? The king of the swings. And talking of swingers, I am joined in the studio. Hello, Mr. Brown.
1: Russ Robinson, look at how you doing?
0: It's normally you talking to me.
1: I know.
0: This is weird.
1: How the other half live.
0: I know. Yeah. What, are you just passing through?
1: Yeah. Just passing by, mate, for we'd come in and cause some chaos.
0: What, you have? I can see little Lily's out there. I'm waving to her.
1: She's found the lollipops.
0: Oh, no wonder she's quiet.
2: Are you going to come say hello, Lily?
1: Oh. There you are. She's got a new Toy Story toy.
0: Has she?
1: What? It's the lily pad.
0: Oh, the lily. Oh.
1: Who's going to be taking over all the toys.
0: The lily pad she's got.
1: And a lolly. Lily lollipad.
0: A lily lollipad.
1: Yeah. Great show so far, Russ.
0: Thank you. I appreciate it.
1: Put the gun down.
0: Honestly, you're only out for a second.
1: Pardon? I've heard that.
0: Please inform everybody about the change that is happening at Bel Air this evening. I did mention it earlier on, but please mention it again.
1: Well, Mamma Mia is not happening because our vocalist is ill, got a sore throat and two bob bits. I just made that up. So we managed to find Louie Lou. Yeah, she's got a gig this afternoon in Felixstowe. Then she's going to hot foot it over to Bel Air tonight. Oh. So she'll be on after the bingo and all that. So it'll still be a good night.
0: So you are hosting this evening.
1: I am.
0: And is it normal bingo, then music bingo?
1: Yeah. So from 6, we're doing the bingo, then the music bingo, and then Louie Lou will go on at 8:30.
0: Oh, I wonder if she'd bring her brother Louie.
1: Oh, me gotta go. It's very good, Russ.
0: Yeah, good, that went bad.
1: You are funny.
0: Now, I'm going to play this next song and dedicate it to you.
1: Uh-oh.
0: This is a little bit of Prince.
1: Oh, is it Sweet Little Willie?
0: No. No, it's Yad, Stand Up For Your Love Rights.
1: Oh, that as well.
0: No, I'm going to dedicate this to you, but you have to change one word. You have to change girl to boy, okay? Because this is the most beautiful girl in the world.
1: Oh, thank you.
0: You listen to me. I'm only here for the next 10 minutes, and then it's Mark Piper.

0: There you go there. Prince and the Most Beautiful Girl in the World from 1994 and is only UK number one single. Can you believe that? Lee.
1: And the new album is out.
0: Oh, yeah. New album drops soon. Yep.
1: 28th of August. New Prince album.
0: Here comes another banging tune. It's nearly time for me to leave. I've got time for a couple more songs. And then I'm out of here and let Mark Piper take the hot seat. So, have a nice day.

There you go there, the King of Pop, Mr. Michael Jackson, and Human Nature from 1982, and of course the iconic Thriller album. Love it.

0: Well, there you go, folks. That is it for me this Saturday afternoon. I will be back next Saturday, 2 until 4, for Russ Robinson in the afternoon. Thank you for everybody that has been in contact. Mr. Lee Brown and the family for coming in to see me. Mark Piper is up next. And then don't forget, after Mark Piper, you have... your mic is up quickly.
1: Is it?
0: Now it's gone. It's back. As I said, Mark Piper is up next. Then you got the lovely David Freestone Reggae Show. And then the Melting Pot with Mr. Wayne Emery as well. Whatever you're doing for the rest of the weekend, have a great one. Stay safe. Don't forget the England boys in a friendly tonight against New Zealand. 9 o'clock kickoff. If you don't want to watch that, get yourself over to Bel Air to see Mr. Brown. Woo. From me and him, love ya. Bye.
1: Bye.
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5: Four men have admitted charges of violent disorder after police came under attack during protests earlier in the week in response to the death of student Henry Novak. 11 Hampshire officers and a police dog were injured as missiles, including wheelie bins and chairs, were thrown on Tuesday in Southampton. Video footage of 18-year-old Mr. Novak being handcuffed as he lay dying by officers who ignored him, saying he'd been stabbed and couldn't breathe, have sparked heavy criticism. Commemorations to mark the 82nd anniversary of D-Day in Normandy have begun. French schoolchildren have walked across Juno Beach to mark H Hour, the time at which British servicemen were deployed. A new AI tool which colour codes different parts of the body during live operations has been used by surgeons for the first time in the UK. Medics at St Mark's, the National Bowel Hospital, have used the tool to operate on a patient in her 60s. And David Sullivan has stepped down as chairman of West Ham United with immediate effect. The 77-year-old says he's leaving the role to fight false allegations about his private life. That's the latest from Radio News Hub. I'm John Collins.
6: 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If you've had car finance, you could be owed money. Drivers were charged hidden commissions on PCP and HP deals, pushing up monthly payments without their knowledge. If your agreement was between 2007 and 2024, you could be due hundreds of pounds. 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
9: Hello and welcome to the Many Selves What's the Alternative Show. 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And this show is to be a platform for all you artists and art lovers. Well, I'm still recovering from all of the activities from last week's Out There Festival. What a fantastic event it was. We're so lucky to have things like that in our great town. So big thank you to all the acts that took part and everyone that turned up, and especially all of you who helped organise it. Special thanks to Jacob, who I know is leaving us now, but thank you for all your years of hard work. And on this week's show, we've got the return of Steve Farrell, who makes the great Yarmouth soap, Our Town. And he's brought along Dylan and Anth from Skitsters to tell us all about their great collaboration. And we'll be playing 26 fantastic tracks. So I'd like to welcome all you listeners and any new listeners from Dormerstown to the world of many selves.
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Oh, what a start to the show. That was The Freak by Eeker Mouse. Well, we've got three new for you, and the first one is from James VII, and it's Coolest Cat.

0: true?
1: Oh, that was the very latest from Jaguar Twin with Bad Feeling. Well, I've got great news for you. Henry Rollins has teamed up with Poison Ivy and they've been trawling the Cramps library. And they're going to be releasing unheard recordings from the Cramps. There's the Gravest Gravy album coming out in August, and this is the first single off it.

0: That was The Regiment with My Soap Won't Float. Well, we're going to hear from three guys whose two soaps certainly do float, and it's time to start the Many Selves What's the Alternative Show interviews.
1: 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Harbour Radio.
0: Well, listeners, as promised several shows back, we have Steve Farrell returning to inform us more about what's going on with Our Town. But he's brought along Anthony Dillon from Skitsters. So welcome to the studio, guys. How are you?
2: Oh, we're good, thank you. How are you?
0: Warm today.
2: Yeah.
0: Have you been to Yarmouth before?
3: No,
2: this is my first time in Great Yarmouth, and we were blown away, weren't we, I think?
3: Absolutely blown away,
2: we were going through the
0: to hear, because it's a great scene here.
2: Definitely, there's really a lot going on, isn't there, on the seafront for sure. Yeah, we were absolutely blown away, weren't we, Dillon, I think?
3: Yeah, definitely.
2: I think the weather's helped us see it in all its glory as well, for sure.
0: Definitely.
2: Yeah, so.
0: First of all, the reason you're here, Steve, can you tell us and remind the listeners what's happening and why you've brought these guys to Yarmouth?
4: Yeah, so to recap, Our Town is a locally based soap drama that goes out on YouTube, heading towards its 10-year anniversary. Give an opportunity to many up-and-coming actors who want to get involved in drama, and a lot of experienced actors from across the country who flock here to Yarmouth to utilise their skills of acting. Earlier this year, a YouTube suggestion video came up of a show called Skitsters. The thumbnail on that video mentioned Dormanstown, and I know Dormanstown very well, got some friends there, spent a lot of time there. And I watched it and I thought, wow, these guys are doing pretty much what we're doing here. They're doing it out of passion, out of love for drama and being creative rather than for money. There's no big production company. They're having to work within restraints of not having a big budget, exactly what we do. And it was absolutely crazy to see the likeness there. So I dropped a message to the page, and within minutes, Anthea, who sat by me, if your viewers can't see that because it's a video, replied, and we got talking and found there was a lot in common there. And we pretty much have the same views on things when it comes to making drama. And I think it was mentioned, he said, this is sort of 2026 has been the year of soap crossovers. We had the Brookie Hollyoaks, the Corrie and Emmerdale. And he's like, wouldn't it be good if we did something like that? And we planned it there and then, and it just developed, and now months on, here they are, live and in person.
2: Yes. We're doing it as well now. They're all doing it, the soaps, aren't they? So.
0: And how did it feel when Steve contacted you? Did you know there were other people doing the same thing?
2: Not at all. I just seen the messages on Facebook Messenger, and I was like, I don't know this guy. He was talking about something I was definitely, obviously, what we and Dillon do back in Dormanstown, and I was like, oh, well, someone's interested in what we do here. And, he mentioned that he does Our Town, and he expressed a lot of interest towards Skitsters, and I was like, oh, okay, well, we'll have a look at yours. And it was, the similarities were just insane, I think, aren't they? And not just the similarities in the show, but in the way that it's made. I think Steve captured it all perfectly by saying about having no budget whatsoever.
0: They are both very much passion projects, aren't
2: they? Yeah,
0: very much. And I don't think with yourself, we've got, like yourself, Dillon.
3: Yeah.
0: You've got the same passion for it, you know.
3: Oh, definitely. I've had this passion since a very young age. Till meeting Anth and knowing about Skitsters, I didn't really know that there was a lot of local drama-based shows. But when finding out about Our Town as well, and then we're going to go on Our Town, that was just so exciting. It's now it's all becoming surreal, and it's so good. So.
2: We've looked forward to this like a kid looking forward to Christmas,
3: yeah,
2: I think, haven't we?
3: Yeah, definitely.
0: You're on the own there, the way Steve's been bringing
3: it. Yeah.
2: The journey felt so long today because we were just so excited to put our feet on Great.
3: Oh, yeah, some journey. Yeah,
4: touched
3: maybe was.
2: Yeah, we were looking forward to that.
3: So worth it, though, when you walk onto the seafront
0: and
3: you get that vibe and you see all the people. It's just so beautiful.
0: The first thing
3: I said was, me and the wife and my kids are coming back here and we're going on holiday because this is just beautiful.
0: Brilliant, that's what we like to hear. And I know you're into filming and that. While you're here, check out online, there's the Scrooby Stan story, and it's a bit of a a retro horror movie to do with certain parts of Yarmouth, and I think you'll enjoy it. It's done very well.
2: Scoosby Santa. Okay, that's
0: I will send you the link.
2: Oh, perfect.
4: Yeah, Adam Gamage is in it. Plays Jacob. He was Ty in the early series of Our Town. So yeah, there's obviously a connection.
0: I knew you'd be linked, Steve. But that's what I love about this community. I mean, as far afield as yourselves, you just reach out and everyone helps each other. Do you find that where you are in your community?
2: It's rare to find people that have any sort of interest. I think a lot of people, they think, oh no, I'd be judged too much for doing that, and they sort of, they don't want to look at it, do they?
3: Yeah, that's it, a gimp,
2: as we'd get called where we live, or something along them lines, you know. There's a lot of people not chasing their dreams
3: because they're too worried about what someone else might say about that, and it does take a lot to go on camera if you've never been on camera, it does take a lot to watch yourself. Once you get past that though,
0: you never sound or look how you think in your own mind.
3: Most people don't care as much as you'll think about yourself
2: if that makes sense.
0: Definitely, which is another thing, and I think most people are interested in doing this kind of thing
2: to be honest. They just don't have the confidence to go through with it, in my opinion. I think everyone watches the telly and thinks, love to do that, you know, but it's one thing to wish.
0: I think round here there's quite a few organisations aimed at youngsters that encourage them to get involved, especially like
2: things like that, and
0: that helps them break out of that shell before they get to the stage of, oh, I want to be involved.
2: Yeah.
0: You know, they've already had a bit of experience. But we'll be returning back to the guys after a few songs. But if you're one of the people who are holding back from doing the things you dream of because of what other people may say, remember what Adam and the Ants said in Prince Charming. Ridicule is nothing to be scared of.

Oh, that was Sick of It by Rat Boy. And before that, another brand new one from the Skinner Brothers, Where We Come From. And here's the latest from Almost Monday.

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0: That was Frank Carter and the Rattlesnakes with My Town. Well, now we're going to return back to the guys from Our Town and Skitsters.
1: I know Our Town is 10 years going. How long has Skitsters been going?
2: On July 10th, 2026, it'll mark 10 years.
1: So you're both...
3: A bit parallel.
1: Parallel. The synchronicities between this is getting a bit scary.
2: Yeah, absolutely. That's exactly what I thought when he said, oh, we'll be reaching our 10-year anniversary. I thought, that's weird, because so will we.
4: Everything happens for a reason.
1: Yeah, definitely.
4: It really does.
1: Did both of you, when you start, ever envisage a decade later you're still growing this passion and getting bigger?
2: No, especially on a level that, like you say, we're on now, where we're meeting people on the other side of the coast and things. It's absolutely... Yeah, it was beyond my wildest dreams, really. I started Skitsters because I'd been kicked out of drama class originally, and having that hurt my feelings, I was like, well, I'll make my own.
1: I like that drive. That's how you get things done, though, because if you wait for everyone, it's never going
2: to
1: happen.
2: That was it. I had to, sort of make your own thing up. And I was 12 at the time, and when I was 12, it was a lot easier to find cast. Your mates from school. It was very easy to find cast. And then as I got older, it got harder, but... Since finding groups on Facebook, such as Casting Call, Northeast Casting, just Facebook pages and groups that people join, and I'll put casting calls out on there, and I've met some wonderful, talented people through doing that. So
4: definitely, yeah.
1: I mean, that's what I liked when I visited Steve on Our Town originally, was there was the mix. There were local people I knew mixed with actors coming in, and yet it was a good balance. And when you watch it just... fits like that. It adds a bit of realism. It's not so drama style, which I like. I like more.
2: There was a lot of that on the old Brookside as well, wasn't there? A lot of people that they weren't qualified actors. I think the guy who played Barry Grant, I forget his name now, which is
3: Paul Usher.
2: Paul Usher, that was it. He'd never had any sort of he just went on. He said, "Oh, it's all in your eyes."
1: Well, if history. I remember Ricky rightly, Tomlinson I believe well. That's the link you both had, wasn't it? Your initial passion was Brooklyn, style of soaps.
2: I met Ricky Tomlinson, actually, and he'd been, was it a plasterer he'd been?
3: Somebody, because he was like into all the unions.
1: Yeah, and stuff. He was a union leader, I remember. Yeah.
2: I had the opportunity to meet him in Redcar, and it was a meet and greet session, just open Q&A in the pub, and he was a fascinating bloke.
1: Well, like when you meet people like that, you realise they are ordinary people when you get chatting to them.
2: That's exactly it. I think that was what was so mesmerising, was the ordinarity of him.
1: Yeah.
2: Absolutely, I think it was, and just the down-to-earth nature. It sticks out, doesn't it, with folk, I think. And
1: so, obviously, you've come down to film, so there's special scenes happening for this crossover.
3: Oh, yes.
1: How have you correlated your storyline with your storyline?
3: I think it's helped that sort of Anthony's been good in just letting me run with what we need for our show for our shoot. But I've based the sort of script for these guys as characters, because I obviously am up to date with Skitsters and I watch that and everything. So I was able to get a good idea of the characters. And then when I sent the script, I just said, is there anything there that maybe that character's out of there? And it was like, not all good. So I'm happy that we've sort of captured that good. Dylan is in a fascinating position, because what we've done, without giving too many spoilers away... we're doing something a bit different in that we're having a family that's spread across both shows.
1: Brilliant.
3: The Shepherd family are expanding from what was one character originally in Skitsters to... Great Yarmouth-based branch of the family with the same surname and everything. So that's where his character's going to come into that kind of crossover kind of thing. And Anth's character fits in. Yeah, I can't say much about that, but it's going to be a lot of drama.
2: It's going to be exciting for sure.
3: It's going to be a lot of drama.
2: It's definitely going
3: to
2: be...
3: You'll get to see some of it up close, but... You'll be at your friend's wedding, because obviously your character Lucian's very good friends with Maddie from the art studio,
1: so you'll be there.
3: Yeah, there he is. He's got the lines out.
1: Yeah, I hate to say I've even added one, but, you know.
3: Oh, love that realism.
1: No, I love the fact that you're utilising local venues that are open to the public anyway, so people, recognise these places where the scenes are.
4: Well, when you're watching something and you see something you recognise, I know that place.
1: That's it.
4: And when you're watching something, you're in town, you constantly...
3: Oh, it just draws you in.
4: It draws you in, yeah, and it's just fascinating, but...
1: So I know with this being like the 10th anniversary crossover, how many episodes do we get the mix of the two? Is it one special episode?
3: No, it goes over quite a few weeks, actually.
1: So we really get to know these characters.
3: It'll actually start as early as sort of some episodes this year and it'll go into next year.
4: It's a start of a new thing, isn't it?
2: I think it's going to be, for sure. I think I personally see it going legs. I really do.
1: It can only get bigger and more intertwined from
3: this. Yeah, this is just the start of the journey, really.
1: I mean, I'm sure there'll be an art exhibition up there at some stage and Lucien will go.
3: There you go, you've got an offer. Lucien's coming to Dormanstown.
2: Hey. I feel like we're establishing an open cinematic universe almost, aren't
3: yeah,
2: we?
3: Yeah.
1: We're lucky here. I've just found out I've been accepted on a digital filmmaking course. I'm trying to get as many of my similar like-minded people to join it, because not only do you get the use of all of the wonderful stuff that they've got at that college, but you're going to be meeting, like you have, with like minds that you can then help each other so we can all benefit from it. Yeah, we are very lucky in this area with our arts scene.
0: We'll be returning after a few songs. Well, as Steve has let slip about a forthcoming wedding, I'm going to play some songs relating to weddings and, as promised, a Nirvana track as well. And we're starting with the beautiful South's Don't Marry Her.

No, that was Nirvana with Love Buzz, and I believe that was their first ever song. And you heard Mother of the Bride by Billy Bragg before that. Well, now you've got a unique take on Heartbreak Hotel by the magnificent John Cale.

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2: What's going on? 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At the Puppet House in Norwich on the 13th of June, there's another Norms' Night featuring Joe Millett, Art House Horror and Mo Farrell.

0: today.
1: On our last show, Sonny Green was our poet of the week, and he did magnificent on last week's Britain's Got Talent, pushing poetry to the masses. So I'm going to make him our poet of the week with this
2: poem of the week.
3: Now this one's for my dad, Martin Green. He's a legend. When he was on his deathbed, he kept asking me for apple pie and custard. Now, it made me laugh, but it also made me think. If this was my last day, and I had one last thing I got to say, I'd say I love you, and I'd mean it. I'll play you my favourite episode of Only Fools and Horses, just to make sure that you've seen it. I'd say keep dreaming. Even if your hope's been leaving, I'd want to give you something to believe in, give you a gift with no thought of receiving. I'd say be lucky. I'd say be good. I'd say if you can't be good, be careful and take care. I'd book you a holiday in somewhere and say I'll meet you there. See, if this was my last day and I had one last thing I got to say, I'd say I'm sorry to the people I hurt while I'm still learning how to love properly. I'd pick my funeral songs well. At least my top three. Crazy by Niles Barkley and Soul Rebel by Bob Marley. And the last one, you can pick for me. Just know I'll still be dancing like no one's watching. And I hope you're doing the same. I'd say whatever I could to take away the pain and make you smile, not only for a little bit, but for a while. See, if this was my last day and I had one last thing I got to say, I'd say do it. Go on. I dare ya. I'd want to encourage ya, not scare ya, and make the world just a little bit more fairer, because let's be honest, it ain't. I wish I had the patience of a saint and to patiently wait to tell you what I got to say, but then again, why wait to tell you that you're beautiful? Maybe not to everyone, but to me. And now you're not everyone's cup of tea, but if you was, you'd be a mug. And I hope you see how great you really are. I'd say, que sera, sera. Whatever will be. The future's not ours to see. Que sera, sera. I'll tell you my favourite joke. Something about a chicken crossing a road. I'll tell you stories and fairy tales. Have you ever heard about the wind in the willows? There's this badger called Brock. See, if this was my last day, you may actually be shocked in how much I've got to say. But if I can't say it, then I don't want it left unsaid. So I wrote this for you to read instead. Now, I've forgiven anyone who's ever done me a wrong. So don't hold anything against them for my sake. I wish I made an amends more and I would have done a few things differently for sure. But I did do it my way. So if this was my last day and I had one last thing I got to say, it'll be, I weren't always as brave as I made out. But I didn't want you to see that I was scared. I told you everything was ready, but really, I was barely even prepared. But we got there in the end, and yeah, I'm a strong man, right? But I wouldn't be half as strong if I weren't surrounded by even stronger women. And life, this life's worth living. So have a party when I'm gone, because I'll be chilling and I'll be watching, smiling down somewhere, grinning. See, if this was my last day and I had one last thing I got to say, it wouldn't just be goodbye. It would probably be something like, I don't suppose this hospital does custard, because I really fancy it. I really fancy it with some apple pie.
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0: and my favourite kind of idiot, and that was Paul Heaton featuring Rhiann Downey. Well, Paul Heaton is one of Steve Farrell's favourite artists, so let's return back and hear more from Steve and the boys.
1: At what age did you start doing acting? You said you always wanted to do it, but when did you first?
2: Well, I've always wanted to do acting, probably since about the age of being 11, 12-year-old. I've always liked movies. I've always liked film stars. I've always liked funny comedy too. I've looked up people like Adam Sandler, Jim Carrey, the classics, you know. And I always wanted that. I always wanted to kind of be remembered by that. Remembered by something. I don't want the fame where you can't walk down the road.
1: No.
2: But I'd just like to be known. Just such a proud thing to have. And I've started in the beginning of series 6. I've only done one season. Now I'm here, but it's just the best thing I've done. It feels absolutely brilliant, and it hasn't been that long, but it's something I do see myself doing for the rest of my life.
1: And when you do it like that, you progress so quick.
2: My son takes every interest. My son Toby, he's 3-year-old, brilliant. And he just wants to be like his dad. And that too plays Brian Shepherd. And he loves it. He watches the telly. He's like, "Dad, Dad," and he gets so excited. And I think, well, maybe this could be a start for you. I wouldn't push you, but
1: it will breed confidence in them.
2: And that could be, he could be sat here one day on a radio. I started at 3 years old.
3: Yeah. And now his son, his real life son, plays his on screen son. So
2: yeah,
1: brilliant.
3: That's cool.
1: Life
3: isn't
1: imitating art, and art imitating life. I love the generational pull. All of this creativity breeds confidence in generally shy people. I mean, most artists in most forms, we're extrovert introverts, you know.
3: Yeah, absolutely. Kurt Cobain comes to mind straight away.
1: Definitely. I'm glad you said that, because now I've got another song in the playlist.
4: is what he does. He waits for the mention artists.
3: Oh, really? Right.
1: There'll be things in there.
4: I've got doctors. Dr. Carl Kennedy from Neighbours coming back again, though.
1: Have you?
4: He's playing in October again, and I went to his gig last year, and we had a chat, and he said, "I'd love to do another Carry On." I said, "We've got a 10-year anniversary." But he went, "All right, I'm in when I come back next year," which is this year. And I said, "Oh, can I hold you to that?" And he said, "Yeah." So when his tour date to announce, I saw Ghosting on there. I just dropped an email to say, "I'm holding you to that." And he was like, "Yeah, absolutely." So we've got a few little things planned for
3: that. That'd be awesome.
1: So. You always have new surprises every time I speak to you.
4: Oh, it never stops. The brain never switches off. It's always something happening. You've got to be, it's like running at 100 miles an hour constantly.
1: When are the episodes starting to be aired that lead into all of this with you in?
4: So it will be, it'll start. So we've got a batch of, the second batch of this year's, which is 10 more episodes. They're already edited to go out. Probably starting in the coming weeks, for 10 weeks. And so this will all start in the last batch of this year's episodes, which should be maybe around late September, October time. And that's when that's all start, and then it'll go into next year's anniversary stuff.
1: Oh, fantastic. So the main crescendo is over the festive new year into the new year.
4: Yeah, there's a lot to sort of come out there.
1: Oh, well, I'm sure the listeners are definitely going to be tuning in for that. And Skitsters, we have posted the link several times.
3: Oh, thank you. I've seen that.
1: Because although we're saying they're similar, they're two distinctly unique soaps to each other as well.
3: Of course, just what it is now is they're both connected, aren't they? I mean, that adds an extra layer of excitement, doesn't it? Knowing that they're both connected, for sure. It's
5: It just makes that world so much bigger.
2: And
5: joins the two together as well.
1: I'm sure it'll affect your writing from here as well. You sort of got these little ideas.
4: Definitely, 100%.
3: Yeah, but I think we'll be. I find Steve very easy to work with. I've no sort of concerns or anything there whatsoever. Oh. I think if anything, it's really exciting. It's an extra brain, isn't it, to work with? And
1: most series that we see on telly or Netflix, they have a team of writers, don't they? So it's nice to have someone to bounce off a few ideas. Mm. And
3: it's genuine passion as well, rather than paid work. That's the difference there, I think, massively. And I think that probably shows in the production as well. I really do.
4: I think an important thing to mention, and this is just a little thing, is that it's good to bounce ideas off someone like Anf, who makes something similar. Because in the past, I've come across people who've said, "I'm getting into writing scripts and stuff. Can I write a kind of give a go of writing a script, yeah, and you potentially use it. Because I have had some writing contributions on the show, and I said, yeah, no problem, just remember that it's not a big budget. And when they send the script back, they're not taken into the same practicality. So if I'm saying doing a shoot in a day, which has to cover scenes for 7 or 8 episodes, time is tight. I've only got the sort of locations for that day.
1: Yeah.
4: And their script just goes all over the place. So logistics isn't taken into consideration. Because it's easy to sit there and come up with ideas and it goes here and it goes there. But you've got to think of your constraints. You've got to think of the logistics. And then there was all these new characters being added into it. And it's sort of, right, so now there's the job of casting all these different people, adding them into the...
1: And they all need getting a bit them of a here, getting them, and, to be getting
4: and it's just sort
1: them.
4: Of, it becomes huge. And it's sort of, yeah, I can use the base idea of the story, but I'm going to have to rewrite the script because there's so much that has to be taken into consideration. Whereas obviously this is what Ants used to do as well.
0: We'll be back after a few songs. We've got 4 new for you now. And we're going to begin with the Marmosets, Light Last Night.

Running out of steam at 1,000 miles. Now you want it all white like bathroom tiles. We met before, but that was a while ago. Ego me sweating like I'm on trial. Need the power and the rest. His and hers, matching sets. Other law back to back regrets. A UK holding ain't making sense. Love you like.

Oh, that was Goldie Batelier with Party. And you heard Girls and Boys from Jessie. Well, now we got a latest one from Sawyer Hill. Time

0: Well, now we're going to return back with the final part of the Many Selves, What's the Alternative show interviews.
1: Because we're limited. We're very limited. And that's why it annoys me when you get sort of snarky comments from keyboard warriors about anything that happens. And they're sitting at home and it's easy to sort of say, oh, well, that's rubbish, because you're comparing it to maybe a Netflix documentary, which each episode costing $100K that's going into it and everything. And sort of, you can't compare. You've got to sort of look at the raw reality of it. It's a raw story. It's raw filming. It's grassroots. So that becomes a bit of a pet hate for me.
2: Yeah. You've got to see it for what it is. You've got to appreciate it for what it is.
3: Because for me,
2: passion.
1: Yep.
2: And
3: as I say, I find it more entertaining than... I don't really watch a lot of telly now because most of it is the same sort of homogenised.
4: I've got things
3: stuff.
4: In mind that honestly, not very creative. Crap, and I genuinely mean that. There's some crap telly on there. I hope I haven't said too much of mine, but...
3: No, you're right.
5: But yeah, it is, like, you know, there's some programmes you... I remember watching one the other night, I won't mention what, and I just thought, this is rubbish, like... Me and my mum and dad, we thought, what the hell are we watching here? This is, and we couldn't believe it got on telly. And I think that's a lot of the new stuff that you'll watch it and you think, how's this got on telly, you know?
1: Yeah.
5: And then you've got things like Our Town and Skitzers, which, you know, there's a lot of effort goes into it and it's really well made, and these production companies don't really look at it, do they, you know?
3: Quite often, far more unique and realistic storylines as well compared to the fantastical madness that...
1: Yeah,
3: you know, just doesn't make sense in most people's world.
2: The biggest difference are like between like what we do, Our Town Skitzers, and say a show on Netflix or something like that, is they just give a scraping of what they've got. Doesn't take them a lot to do that. You know, it's not all the money's there. It takes us everything. We put everything into it, your heart, your soul,
5: between work,
2: your time. Between work, you've got to commit from your family.
3: A lot of people sacrifice for what you do. It's not just you, is it?
2: It doesn't. And everyone has to. You want to make a scene where you've got 3-4 people to watch.
4: You know, oh, well, someone has to go at 2. Oh, well, I'm not free till 3 o'clock. Right, we'll change that, you know.
1: That's a part of the hardest part, is getting everybody together at the same time and stuff like that.
3: And it's like with the shooting in the studio, you're doing like 3 or 4 different days shooting afternoon to utilise that. And
1: in a very tight time span, because there's so much other stuff that's got to get done in that day as well. So it's a challenge.
3: But
1: very
3: going
1: challenge.
3: Back to funding and that, I do know we have a fundraiser for this filming of the 10th year anniversary. Can you just announce, Steve, to the listeners where they can donate?
1: So I think it's through GoFundMe, and it's linked via our Facebook page, which is Our Town Great Yarmouth, I think.
3: And I will post a link after the show.
1: We'll verify
3: I
1: can give you the direct link to the GoFundMe as well. But
5: I found it through Facebook.
3: Yeah. And do you do a similar thing? Does the community help your end?
4: No.
3: You're really just fighting against the tide.
2: Yeah. It would just make everything
4: That's
2: work.
4: That's part of the uphill battle, I think, that, you know, helps you make you more proud of the art at the end, I suppose.
2: Definitely.
4: It's as simple as that, really. No, there's no budget, there's no GoFundMe, it's just straight up. Do you want to meet up on this damn film, guys? Yeah, okay, right, and then people watch it, so it's...
2: Yeah.
4: Yeah, it's definitely something.
2: One of the most creative sides to it, what we do sometimes, is we'll do, like, just improv acting, we'll get together.
5: We will at times, yeah.
2: Yeah, one of the episodes with Craig and Scott, it was you wouldn't believe it if you've seen it. It was one part was just fully improvised, wasn't it?
5: We sat around
2: and you'll take one scene and you'd be like, wow, that was good, and you'd be like, what can we say to that? And we'll all have a conversation about what would the best reply be to say. And then when you're watching it just looks like a conversation, but when you're looking back thinking, wow, that took a lot a lot of effort, a lot of clips, you know what I mean, and a lot of thinking and ideas. But
4: sometimes, as long as you stay within your storyboard, you can have a good play around, can't
2: you?
3: And it adds
2: you get creative. Yeah, yeah.
3: A more natural feel, isn't it? Because it is in a conversational thing rather than acting each line.
2: Yeah, absolutely.
3: It comes across a lot.
2: It takes
3: better.
2: A lot of pressure off too, as well. That you don't have to.
3: But it's obviously
2: expect yourself
3: down to your skill as an actor as well, because you're talking within that character of why you're improvising. You know,
2: yeah,
3: not
2: yeah.
3: just
2: yeah.
3: reading. I really

0: Can't wait to see these wonderful episodes, but also get to see what goes on behind the scenes, because I'll be trawling you over the next few days.
1: The threats are coming out now.
2: No, it's definitely going to be, it's going to be an exciting few days, and we're absolutely buzzing to be in Gertie Yarmouth, aren't we? I think, Dylan, like you say.
3: We've got the beautiful weather for it. It's a beautiful seafront.
0: I want to know, do the two characters go on the Yarmouth snails and roller coaster? You know, the two things that are...
1: They actually don't, because I mean that's happy fun stuff. That I mean, can't be having any happy fun stuff.
4: It's one of them might be a bit ill.
3: Not in the Shepherd family. There's no happiness.
1: No, there's
2: definitely.
1: No, and he just walks around talking to people.
4: What's it normally?
2: Getting paid. That's my character. Well,
0: they say the northern people are the most friendliest, isn't it? When they ring on the phones. Well, it's been fantastic meeting you guys and you, Steve, again. Look forward to seeing the results of this wonderful union.
2: No, we're looking forward to getting it done. It's been an absolute pleasure coming on with you, though. Thanks very much.
0: My pleasure, anytime.
3: It's been an absolute pleasure, actually. Thank you.
0: I'm sure there'll be a few add-ons to this as we go, but lovely to have you. And everyone, tune in not only to Our Town, but Skitsters, and you can find them both on YouTube and Facebook. Follow... and you will enjoy the dual stories colliding together.
1: Now get ready for a wedding.
3: A wedding!
0: Yeah. I enjoyed that, guys.
2: Oh, thank you. No, thanks for having us.
3: I did. I just cut that. If you get the opportunity to come back again as well.
0: Definitely.
2: It's been an honour, thank you. It really has.
5: Oh, well, I really enjoyed that, Mark. Thank you.
0: Oh, thank you. I look forward to the next few days.
1: Yes.
0: Well, I certainly did enjoy the wonderful experience of being on set while they were doing the shoot. And I, for one, are looking forward to seeing the episodes come out in the summer. Well, the lads are returning back to Dormanstown up near Middlesbrough. And a musical hero up in their area is Chris Rea. So I'm going to be playing one of his songs now, and it's called Looking for the Summer.

And that was the newest one from Bedroomer, Odd Get Even. We got another tune new for you. You're going to hear Little Sis Nora's Cool Like That. But first, it's Coral Fuzz with Coral Fuzz.

0: I'd like to thank Big Nev for giving me the opportunity for making these shows, and all the Harbour Volunteer family who make it possible. I'd also like to thank all the guests that come on the show, and all you listeners for listening, because without you, there wouldn't be a community radio station. 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
1: Songs That Time Forgot.
0: Well, in my view, this group don't get enough airplay. This is Carter the Unstoppable Sex Machine with Second to Last Will and Testament.
2: Shadows? On me lungs? I'm being eaten away. This is the end of me.

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2: Four men have admitted charges of violent disorder after police came under attack during protests earlier in the week in response to the death of student Henry Novak. 11 Hampshire police officers and a police dog were injured as missiles, including wheelie bins and chairs, were thrown in Southampton on Tuesday. Video footage of 18-year-old Mr. Novak being handcuffed as he lay dying by officers who ignored him, saying that he'd been stabbed and couldn't breathe, has sparked heavy criticism. The Bank of England's defended its decision to feature animals and insects on the next series of UK banknotes. The new notes will feature wildlife native to the British Isles rather than historical figures. That was decided after a consultation with the public, which found the previous portraits to be elitist and not representative. A special AI tool has been used in surgery for the first time in the UK. The tech colour codes different parts of the body during operations to help surgeons. And the entrepreneur Tuukka Suleman has announced he's leaving the BBC business show Dragon's Den after a decade. That's the latest from Radio News Hub. I'm John Collins.
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4: Hey girl. Come inside. Oh, you're not gonna stay? Okay, well. Look, I know things have been hard between you and me. But before you start pointing fingers, I know what we got to do.

Hi, it's David Riso and welcome to Reggae Time. Starting the show, Jalen Lagonda, All About Me, more famous for R&B. Jalen grew up in Washington, D.C. and is now based in the UK. Produced by Victor Axelrod for Daptone Records. And Monty G, Best Day. Monty is based in the Bahamas and this is his brand new release for the Lion of Judah Music Group. And Case and Loud City and Shine. And that's another new release. And the fourth from his upcoming debut album to be released this year by NFL. Records. Right, let's move on with the classic Junior Biles, King of Babylon, released in 1972 by Randy's and Impact and produced by Lee Perry.

Goodbye Peggy Darling, and that's Roy Panton, produced by Vince and Randy Chin. Also features on the album Randy's 50th Anniversary Chapter 1. And Jazara and Be Alone, brand new release, and that's a Sinky Beats production. And Yakstar and Jar Yisrael and Fix the Road, and it's a Day One and Speedy Judgment production. Right, let's move on. Freddie McGregor and Let There Be Light, a re-release of Freddie's song originally released back in 2023 by Stingray Records.

Stomagic, Amburi and Ikigai translates to a reason for being, and it's a tribute to mothers who are rediscovering themselves. And for I, David Jackson, aka Jarson, real name was actually Everall Pickersgirl, and he started out singing on the sound systems, and he released this in 1974 on the Jaguar label, produced by Niney for Dynamic Sounds. And Ding Dong, brand new one, Diggy, produced by Brandon Shakespeare for Shakespeare Productions. Right, coming up, Black Hero, New Life, and this is his third release of 2026, produced by Aspect Mafia.

I have a few gigs in East Anglia you may be interested in. Full details can be found at the venue's website. 12th of June, Ras Sigi, Wagon and Horses, Cottenham. 13th of June, Rubber Dub, that's Miami Bar, Ipswich. 13th of June, Big Ten, Clare Castle, Country Park, Suffolk. 13th of June, Special Kind of Madness, The Waterfront, Norwich. 13th of June, Scar Souls, The Swan, East Hurling. 13th of June, Double Barrel, Belstead Arms, Ipswich. Also appearing will be Rude and Reckless. 20th of June, Double Barrel, The Smokehouse, Ormsby. 20th of June, Big Ten, The Edge Festival, Cottenham. 20th of June, Scour Cabala, The Falcon Inn, Whittlesea. 20th of June, Scartopia, Silent Street Social Club, Ipswich. 26th of June, Scar Souls, The Fox, Garbaldisham, Diss. 26th of June, Double Barrel, The Greengage, Bury St Edmunds. 27th of June, Ras Sigi, Shelford Festival and Feast, between 5 o'clock and 6 o'clock. And also on the 27th of June, Ras Sigi, Station Hill Social Club, 8 p.m, that's Bury St Edmunds. 27th of June, Scour Cabala, The Globe Festival, King's Lynn. 27th of June, Big Ten, Stansted Mount Fitchett Social Club. 28th of June, Scour Cabala, at the Wheelwright Arms, Gorston-on-Sea. And if you want us to include other events, then please send details to the studio.

Easy Now, and that's Exco Levi and Julian Marley and Kingcroft, and that's an Auto Vic Nation production, and Tide and Fire, and that's marked down as Damian Marley, Adele and Rihanna, but it's an AI generated concept single by Moib Beats. And the Ethiopians' classic True Man, also known as Free Man, released in 1971 by Randy's, and Trojan, written by lead singer Leonard Dinnan. Right, it's time for Christopher Ellis and Jesse Roy, and This Love, produced in Germany by, would you believe, the Silly Walks Discotheque, and it's on the Double Trouble Rhythm.

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1: Yeah, this is Roland Burrell, saying to you people to listen to David Sir Reggae Freestone on Harbour Radio 107.5

Forever Yours, and that's Big Mountain and Honourable, written by Richard Honourable Bailey and produced by Jason Farmer for the Phantom Music Group and Zojak Worldwide. And Dancehall Ball, our dear friend AJ Brown, originally released in November 2025 and now re-released by AJ, the amazing singer capable of covering R&B, reggae, pop, classical and other genres. And the single is out on the Upstairs Music label. And a classic, John Holt, My Heart Is Gone, released way back in 1970 and produced by Phil Pratt for the Punch, Sunshot and Smash labels. Right, let's have another classic. Peter Tosh, You Can't Fool Me Again, real name Winston McIntosh. He released this in 1969 on the Randy's label. Sadly, Peter was tragically killed in September 1987.

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Thank you for all the support. Thank you for all the love and the messages. And I've got a few shout outs this week. Anne Payne, Edwina Nelson, Liz Pawley, Jackie Stevens, Sue Oliver, Cindy Craig, Yolanda Craig, Natty Kingman, George Kirkman, Time to Roots, Ard Lufchen, Nuna House, Francesco La Rosa, Jennifer Cheshire, Sharon Bentley Pake, Soprano Silver, Oliver Blackwood, Golden Locks, Henry Amberdison, Naftali Camu, Mark Piper, Buckley's Music, and Debbie Defire. And if I've missed anybody, apologies, I'll give you a shout out next week.

Four Corners of the Street, Jennifer Barrett. On the Near and Far Rhythm, released on the 29th of May, produced by Stanley Hamilton. And Train to Roots come up with Giratando della Guara, produced, recorded and mixed by Antonio Liardi at the Robo Factory Studio for Robo Records. And Sugar Minot, I'm Still Here, produced by Victor Axelrod in New York for Daptone Records, available on Bandcamp. Right, coming up, Lady Lately, Bob Andy, real name Keith Anderson. It's from his 1997 album Hanging Tough, produced by Willie Lindo. Bob was, of course, one half of the duo Bob and Marcia, and sadly, he left us in March 2020.

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Daniels, my appellant terrorist. They call me a terrorist. And that's Asher D and the Article Band. New single released on the 22nd of May and will feature on the new album, Where Is the World Going? Released on the Article Music label. And Samurai Eye, Letter to My Son, a new release from the new album, Revelation. And solo, Perfect Giddy Army and Young Trip, released on the 22nd of May on the Perfect Giddy Army Young Trip label. Produced by Greg Rose and Jordan Johnson. Right, coming up, Rude Boy, Debbie Defier. Real name is Deborah Cochran, and she wrote and composed the single, produced by the legendary Herman Chinloy. Enjoy.

0: either he or me, and that's George Faith, real name Earl George Lawrence. And this track features on the Lovers Forever Volume 3, and it came out as a single in 2002 on the Joe Fraser label. And Mallory Williams, She Boom, released in 1986 on the Now label and co-produced with Lloyd Campbell. Right, time for Rubber Dub Market, and it's a Rubber Dub Entertainer, released by Rewind Dubs of Tokyo.
1: Woman, we don't want no war. It's a lot of people.

a classic Harry J All-Stars and the Liquidator, and that's Harry Johnson's studio band, which included Winston Wright on those keyboards, plus Val Bennett, Aston Barrett, Boris Gardner, Jackie Jackson and Colton Barrett. And this got to number 9 in the UK singles charts back in October 1969. And it's time for me to go. I'll leave you with one more classic, Inner Circle, We Are Rockers, released in 1979 on the Island Records label, produced by Inner Circle and Youth Sound, and of course executive producer Chris Blackwell. So until next time, you all stay safe.

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9: Peace, everybody. This is M. Ski of the Good People with my man, the Saint of the Rampages, with my boys, Oxygen, Phil Most Chill, and Joe Ron Bombay. Of the Hoglodyte Pea Soup Movement with my brothers Chubb Nice and Orge. Of the Recognition Party in New York City with the legend Easy Mo B. Right now you're checking out The Melting Pot with my brother Wayne Emery. Right here, hip-hop, funk, jazz, or whatever else he feels that you need for your ears and your listening pleasure. You know what I'm saying? Check him out. Peace.

Good evening and welcome. It's just gone 9 o'clock on a Saturday, and that can only mean one thing. It is I, Mr. Wayne, bringing you another edition of the Melting Pot Show here on Harbour Radio 107.4 FM in Great Yarmouth and surrounding areas. 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So this is all about the funk, the rap, the drum and bass, breaks, the beats, and all that goes in between. Old, new, cover versions, remixes galore. This show has it. But before we go any further, you know what we've got to do. We've got to say thank you to Mr. Dave Freestone for some wonderful, wonderful music there. And if you want to hear that again, it will be up very, very soon. Or you can listen to all the other presenters as well. All you've got to do is head over to our Mixcloud page, select the presenter you want. Of course, you can listen back that way. Or you can head over to all the W's, harbourradio.co.uk, click the listening button, select the presenter, and you can listen back that way as well. So lots of ways to listen to the shows that we bring you each and every day, each and every week. So I said, this is the Melting Pot Show, and you will know that I say this each and every week. There may be some strong language in the show tonight, so if that isn't your thing, join us again tomorrow. But if not, stick around, as I said, for the next 2 hours for some great, great music. And what have we got coming up your way? Well, I will tell you. We've got a little bit of Potato Head People, some Loxy and Ink, a little bit of Mr. Liff, a little bit of a remix and mashup for Jackie Wilson. We've got some The Sacred Souls, some Bobby Arosa, a little bit of Barrio Joyride. Coming out of Russia, a Rocket Sound Machine, a little bit of 1176, some Ski Whiff, a little bit of CJ Plus. Also a regular player on this show, Mr. DJ Tron as well. We've got a little bit of a remix from Tall Black Guy and a whole lot more. So stick around for some more fantastic music. So we kick the show off there with a little bit of the Take Vibe and their cover version of The Stranglers, Golden Brown. And up next, we have a little bit of DJ Pump

I'm gonna put it to you like this, yo. Check it out.

0: three in a row there for you. As I said, we kicked it off there with a little bit of DJ Pump and Fellas Groove, and then Potato Head People and Baby Got Work, and then a little bit of Uncommon NASA and Brooklyn Soup. And up next, we have Loxy and Ink. Now, they're normally a kind of a Germany bass kind of a group, but here they have with a little bit of a kind of a rap flavors for you. So yeah, check this one out.
1: Oh man, freaking ear just got burnt, man. Damn. Every time, man. Every freaking time, man. Every Wednesday, I get burned, man, by the heat coming from the melting pot. Dag, man. Messing my eardrum up, man. It's a C-Rock the Fury, man. I'm getting tired of getting my ear burned off, man, from the hotness coming from the freaking melting pot. But that's what happens when you listen to a show, man. That's what's up. Harbor Radio, 107.4 FM, man. Burning your ears off all day with the hotness, man. Melting pot.
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0: 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We have you covered. We cater for the disabled and wheelchair users. Call us on 01502 555 666 for a range of our services and prices. Google Dan's Taxis as well.
1: Melting, melting, melting, melting,
2: pot,
1: melting,
2: pot,
1: melting,
2: pot,
1: melting,
2: pot,
1: melting.

0: 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Turn your radio up.
1: Brilliant, brilliant stuff there. So I said we kicked it off there with a little bit of Loxy and Ink with Manifested Visions. Then after that, we had some Lord Funk and Let It Go. Then we had a little bit of Mr. Liff and Brass Menenze and Rebirth. And then we finished it off there with a Restless Leg Syndrome and Yah Naz. And up next, we've got a little bit of a mashup with Jackie Wilson and De La Soul. And this is Light My Fire.

0: four in a row there for you. That was a little bit of the Coleman Brothers and Mr. DJ. Then before that, we had a little bit of Mampon and Curiet, I believe that's pronounced. If I've said that wrong, apologies. And then 1176 and the Scarab's Quest. And then we kicked it off there, as I say, with a bit of a Rocked Sound Machine and Seagull Funk. Now, up next, we've got a little bit of a Ski Whiff. And he's got a theme from a very famous TV show. If you're of a certain age and you loved your comedians, you will know this tune. So I'm not going to say what it is as of yet. I will let you know in a minute. But here it comes. This is Ski Whiff.
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0: Lovely, lovely stuff there. Said slowed it down for a bit there. Kicked it off with The Sacred Souls and Will I See You Again. And then a little bit of Bobby Rosa and I Got Love. And then a little bit of Barrio Joyride and a little bit of Barrio Joyride. So we're going to bring it up and kind of give you some sort of B-by kind of grooves now. And listeners of the show do know that I play this group quite a bit. They are out of Russia. They are Rocket Soul Machine. And they're talking about a little bit of Seagull Funk.
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0: Four in a row there for you. That was a little bit of the Coleman Brothers and Mr. DJ. Then before that, we had a little bit of Mampon and Curiet. I believe that's pronounced. If I've said that wrong, apologies. And then 1176 and the Scarab's Quest. And then we kicked it off there, as I said, with a bit of a Rocket Sound Machine and Seagull Funk. Now, up next, we've got a little bit of a Ski Whiff. And he's got a theme from a very famous TV show. If you're of a certain age and you loved your comedians, you will know this tune. So I'm not going to say what it is as of yet. I will let you know in a minute. But here it comes. This is Ski Whiff.
1: Hey, yo, what's good, y'all? This is Craig G from the legendary Juice Crew. And right now, you checking out 107.4 Harbor Radio. It's the Melting Pot Show. 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Let's get it.

What are we gonna have to do right now is go back. We gotta go way, way back. Back in time and back in space. What are we gonna have to do right now is go back. We gotta go way, way back. Back in time.

we're going to see right now. So we got to go way, way back. Back in time and back in space. What we're going to do right now is go back. We got to go way, way back. Back in time and back in space.

So there you go, some B-boy funk inspired tunes there for you. So I said we kicked it off with Ski Whiff, and did you recognise the tune? Of course, it was Dave Allen. Brilliant, brilliant stuff there. And then CJ Plus took us back in time. And then we had a little bit of a Studio Funk from a DJ Suspect. And up next, we're about to have some Coke with the Abnormal Yellow Band. And then after that, regular listeners know we've got some DJ Con coming your way, or even DJ Tron, excuse me, and a Wall Creeper. So here they come.

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1: You wanna get down?
2: Yeah.
1: And do it kinda funky?
2: Yeah.
1: Well,

Right, time to switch it up now. We're going to have a few kind of rap-flavoured funk tunes. We're going to kick it off with some Sundance. And then after that, we've got a little bit of Tall Black Guy who's talking about some flavour in your ear. And then a little bit of a classic tune that has been sampled so many times, I've lost count. And I guess you have too. I won't say what it is, as I said, because I'm sure you will guess it if you know your beats. So here they come. This is Sundance and the Last Sunrise.

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0: Right, that's about it for me. Thank you very much for tuning in. I hope you liked this week's selection of songs. Don't forget, you can join me next week, 9 to 11, bringing you more funk, rap, drum and bass, breaks, beats, and all that goes in between. So have yourselves a great week with whatever you're doing. You can hear this show back again. As I said, all you got to do is head over to our Mixcloud page or all the W's, harbourradio.co.uk, click the listen button, select in the presenter, and there you go. So I said, have yourselves a great one. Take care, and I'll see you real soon. Good night, everyone.
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1: Guten Morgen, begets Bonasir Shalom. Aloha, ciao, Bonasir, Zati Danya. Jesu, Kalimero, Hayago, Zamas, Bujo, Bonsoir. Top of the morning to you. You look marvelous.
2: Thank you. Hi, how you doing?
3: Hey, bud, nice to see you. Mm-hmm.
2: Yeah.
4: Champagne?
2: Oh, thanks. Cheers.
5: Yui, hey, we gotta get together.
2: Oh, yeah, of course. Excuse me.
4: Hello, Yui, old chap. Reginald Bixby.
2: Oh, yeah.
4: How's the new album coming?
2: It's coming okay.
4: Bit of a job following up the old sports, eh?
2: Yeah, I suppose so.
4: Oh, well, best of luck, Yui.
2: Thanks.
6: Yui Lewis, can I take your picture, please?
7: Yui?
8: Yui!
7: Yui! Benny Baumstein, Atlanta?
8: We played golf!
2: Oh, that's right. Yeah.
7: So when are we getting a new record out of you guys?
2: Pretty soon.
7: Yeah? Okay. Listen, why don't you come say hello to the wife? I know she's dying to meet you.
2: I'll tell you what, I'll be over there in just a second.
7: Just 1 second?
2: Yeah, just give me a second.
7: Four!
9: You must hate these parties.
2: Whatever gave you that idea? You know, as a matter of fact, I gotta get out of here. But I don't suppose you want to take a ride on my yacht.
9: I'd love to.

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